0: I'm looking for a wad of napkins because I'm like the young kid at Christmas who's got the wobbly chair.
1: Oh, no.
0: Like,
2: it's I can get you a bottle cap, maybe.
0: Anyways,
3: poor Tegan and Wes, we get up here and all we do is complain
0: That's
3: about
0: it. Right. Hey, great to have us. Thank you. You know what? 2-0 Saskatchewan Roughriders, 1-1 Toronto Argonauts. Luke, I'm going to ask you about this right off the hop. Why is everybody talking about Toronto and nobody talking about the Roughriders right now?
3: Well, I think it's because Toronto is a boom or bust team. Okay, offensively, they rely on big plays primarily. They're an exciting team when they happen, obviously. But defensively, they're the same way, right? They stop the run. They've got 8 takeaways, I think, this year, which is probably near the top of the league, right? But you can also pass on them, right? So they're a very exciting team to watch. And if you look at the last game they played, again, that's sort of there. It was indicative of a team that can just explode, but also that you can do well offensively against them too. So I think that what the Riders have to do today is avoid the back and forth. Okay, avoid the back and forth. Let's force the Toronto Argonauts to dink and dunk, right? Let's force the Toronto Argonauts to have to balance out their attack. Let's take away the big plays, and let's see where it goes from there. Because I think defensively there's going to be some turnovers there, right? And I do think that, again, you can have some success passing against this team, right? They're a good run defense, but that doesn't mean shy away from the run either. You have to continue to be the offense that you are, and that starts with balance and the run game.
0: So that leads me right into you, Wes. Are you licking your chops or what? Because let's talk about this Toronto defense for a second. We got to put it in context. Mm-hmm. They've got a brand new safety making his first ever CFL start tonight. So new safety coming in, and yeah, Toronto's defense has stopped the run, but they have faced the fewest attempts against per team. Nobody even tries to run against them. So tell me what you're looking at as an offense against Toronto tonight.
1: Yeah, I mean, like Luke alluded to, obviously they've been a bit of a sieve, right? They're kind of letting things happen, but they are a little bit opportunistic. So you just have to take care of the ball, make sure that you, keep the game balanced. I really want to see them try to get something like a run game going with Kwali Conley or Bertrand Hudon, just to keep the Toronto defense honest, because if Trevor Harris is getting a little bit of a heavy box and he can air it out to these receivers that are all basically all-stars, I think it'll be a track meet out there. And then if the defense can in turn get some pressure on, you know, Toronto and get some turnovers, and it should turn into a blowout. But yeah, we'll have to let that transpire first.
3: They got a rookie left tackle out there, right? Our defensive ends are starting to roll. Seen James Vodder's really coming on all these last two games. Desmond Evans looks like he's on a quick learning curve. So I'm excited about the game.
0: Okay, tell me about the sidelines, Tegan. You've been down there. The wind is gusting and swirling, and Alex Hale has been kicking into wind every game he's had. How difficult is it from where you watch the football game?
2: You can tell when they're kicking into that, what is that, south end zone? Directionally challenged. That's the one that when you're going into Pill Country, when you're kicking in, the wind swirls. So it can become a little bit more of a challenging situation for kickers. And here in Saskatchewan, we all know that it's 20 kilometers an hour is a light breeze here in the province. Like, I mean, 50 kilometer an hour winds, I believe, is what they're looking at today. We'll get to your precision weather forecast here in just a moment. But that will pose some issues for Alex Hale tonight, especially when it comes to his confidence coming off of a game where he probably didn't perform as well as he would have liked to.
0: One's a fluke, two's a trend. Is that true or false when it comes to the lulls the Rough Riders offense has had in the second half?
3: I'm really glad you brought up that because I think that, you know, and I might be scooping one of my three keys here, but one of the things that I'd really like to see the Saskatchewan Rough Riders do is put together a complete game, right? The wins are great, and you always got to say, hey, like, you're never going to apologize for a win, right? But there are some things that I think this team needs to work on. One of them is the fact that, hey, you've had a 2-touchdown lead, a 2-score lead in both games, and both times the teams have come back. So it just goes to show that there's always, despite as much positive, you know, as positive measurements as there is when it comes to being 2-0, there's also that need to improve and focus on the things that you can still get better at, right?
0: Wes Cates, take me inside the offensive huddle as we wrap up our setting the scene here. But the Saskatchewan Roughriders lead the league in time of possession. Mm-hmm. And sometimes the best defense is offense by keeping the team on the field. So in your offensive huddle, how great is it when you go ahead and have got that feeling happening where you're just rolling, keeping the possession of the game?
1: Oh, yeah. I mean, it's great. And obviously, I think a lot of confidence comes from your quarterback, Trevor Harrison. He just exudes it. He knows where he wants to go with the ball. He's kind of seeing the defense before it happens, and it gets his teammates excited. I think it makes it easier for the offense to convert. Receivers run their routes like they know they're going to get it if they just are where they're supposed to be. I think it's an exciting position to be in. At the same time, it's always going to be tough. I think what they need to do as an offense is just get better about understanding what adjustments they need to make at half. I think that's where the Riders are falling short. They haven't really made good adjustments at halftime. They've kind of had great first halves, probably went into halftime and said, well, what we're doing is working, but you got to kind of anticipate what adjustments the defense is going to make, the opposing defense is going to make, and kind of come out and almost try to counter what you did in the offense just to keep them guessing and keep the ball rolling in the second half.
0: So there you go. Prairie Blizzard game, whiteout game, and of course tonight, if you're watching on the stream, sportscage.com or X, you can see that Wes clearly wins the whiteout win tonight.
2: He's looking fresh.
0: His watch is white.
1: Oh, yeah.
0: That's over and above.
1: I got to get y'all. I'm stunting on y'all.
2: Hey, I wore a little bit of white.
3: Shador.
2: You know, I said it earlier, and I'll say it again. Wes might be one of the best coordinated, best dressed
1: announcers. If you could just sit there
2: CFL.
1: And look good, hey, I'd be on all the broadcasts.
3: Yeah, I tell you, man.
2: Hey, maybe I shouldn't inflate his ego
3: like
2: anymore.
3: Got like a combo thing going. Like you're gonna go from here straight to the first tee and hit a drive for us.
2: So why don't we take a look at the weather now, shall we? 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
4: Looks like a dry, comfortable evening for the home game tonight. The showers will stay over southeastern areas of the province. A few areas of passing cloud. The south to southeast breeze at 10 to 20. And game time temperatures dropping from 22 to about 18 or 19 degrees by the tail end of the game. So looks like a comfortable night. Might want to grab just a light sweatshirt or light sweater. Other than that, should be good to go. And go Rough Riders.
2: 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Your Saskatchewan Rough Riders, Toronto Argonauts. We're getting closer and closer to that time. We do need to take a quick break, however. We'll be back on the other side with some conversations with head coach Corey Mace, so hang tight for that. 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
2: Less than an hour to go until the green and white take the field here and battle it out with the Toronto Argonauts. Mosaic Stadium here live from the Sports Cage Lounge at Mosaic Stadium. You can feel free, swing by, say hello. The Prairie Lizard game is just about upon us here. You know what? Here to get you even more set, we should probably catch up with head coach Corey Mace. So we had an opportunity to chat with him a little bit earlier. And first and foremost, we just wanted to ask, the defense hasn't registered a takeaway in the opening two games. They are facing a Toronto quarterback in Chad Kelly, who threw for 4 interceptions last week. So is this an opportunity to possibly score some of those takeaways?
15: Really, the last couple quarterbacks we play, you know, they can put the ball down the field, and obviously, you know, the career up here that Chad's had, and spending time with him as well, I know his makeup. Yeah, man, he's had some really good games and moving the ball down the field. But yeah, there'll be some opportunities. Anytime the ball's in the air, it's not exclusive to the offense. So it's just about being in the right position and capitalizing on our opportunities defensively.
2: Coach?
0: I stumped him.
15: Mikey is, man, outstanding human being. You know, I know that he's going to love on his guys hard. But he also, behind the smile, he's got his standards that he's going to want to, you know, be seen. And I think, you know, a lot of people had a lot of questions. They weren't sure. Knowing the kind of man that he is and how important this game's been to him in his life and this opportunity for him, you know he's going to make the most of it. And I think, you know, looking at this team coming in, regardless of what, you know, anybody said about the team prior to the season, they're an explosive offense. Their defense creating turnovers. They got a good return game. Offensive line's improved, in my opinion. So they're going to be a good team, man. So, you know, I'm proud of them, happy as ever for the guy. Obviously, our relationship's really close. But, you know, haven't talked to him this week.
0: Now, when you look at the roster this week, Coach Jalen Pate has been inserted on the defensive line. He's been working on the interior of the defensive line down the rush end spot. So would you suggest that perhaps he indeed has worked his way onto the roster this week?
15: That's all the kid does, man. He's a high effort worker. You know, I feel like it's kind of a plus minus sometimes. I feel like when you're a swing or a tweener guy, as they like to kind of tag you with. But you know, the how physical he plays inside and outside, the speed and effort in which he plays with. You know, you feel comfortable having him in both spots. You know, on the roster, it's going to say Northwestern, but I know his roots. He spent 3 years at Wyoming, so all the small town cold weather, playing the run, that's part of his DNA, man. So happy he's here too.
2: And coach, also there are some changes that we're seeing on the roster here in terms of some local players. One in particular, a last name many Rider fans will know, in Mims. But what does it mean for Deshaun Mims to now write his own chapter and get his first start with the team?
15: Excited for him, you know, one of those guys still just kind of waiting the whims, doing whatever he had to do to help this team. But you know, him having this opportunity now, I know it's going to mean a tremendous amount, you know, to him. And then, you know, being on the roster already for us this season, but now having a little bit more of an opportunity for him to make some plays, super exciting for him and his family for sure. But you know, ultimately, as we shared out there, you know, new guys on the roster, ain't no standards changing. You know, we're always trying to find ways to get better, and we're leaning on these guys to go ahead and execute that. So excited for his opportunity, hoping he goes out there and makes some plays for us.
2: Now, we also talked about this a little bit earlier here as we were setting the stage, but she is going to be a bit of a windy one here in Regina tonight for that 7 o'clock kickoff. And it looks like that blustery evening maybe could pose some problems for special teams. So we asked Coach, what have you learned about your rookie kicker, Alex Hale, when it comes to the wind?
15: Yeah, I mean, the plus of doing it in this building, you know, even you get your gusts of wind. It's a little bit different in every place, but, you know, obviously tons of practice for Alex here throughout the practice weeks. And, yeah, even just for myself, just potential learning experiences, you know, you're always trying to download the things you would do differently or not. But, you know, ultimately, and Alex is a kicker, you know, he's here for a reason. We got, you know, incredible amounts of confidence in the guy. But, yeah. It's always going to be a challenge. One day maybe we'll play with no wind, but I doubt it.
0: React to a couple of things. First and foremost, about two players in particular. First, a prospect, young Luke Luther Millender is celebrating his birthday, so yeah. You may want to talk about Luther a little bit, but also Jalen Pate too.
3: Yeah, no, Luther's pumped, man. If the weather holds up, we got a big birthday plan for him tomorrow. I know he's making sure that I don't give away any trade secrets. You know what I mean? What was the second part of that question?
0: You and I watched Jalen Pate.
3: Yeah. Yeah,
16: Luther got him nervous.
3: Yeah, no, I think he's got a good chance. He's a good worker. Obviously, I mean, he was highly productive in college. Smart guy. You got to be smart to be in Northwestern, but if you hold the conversation with him, obviously, you know, you can just get a sense of there. I just want to see guys, especially in this game, that understand kind of what the defensive plan is today. You know what I mean? Like, you're going against Chad Kelly, who is just like Vernon Adams. You don't want to let him get outside of the pocket and keep his eyes down, but he's a little bit more accurate, you know what I mean? But under the right amount of pressure, he's gonna force something and turn the ball over, right? So if you're a guy like Jalen Pate, who works well with his hands, if you're a guy that's getting your opportunity on your roster, sometimes you go out there, you don't want to do too much. We don't need you to be a 20-sack guy in the CFL. We need you to be Jalen Pate, and we need you to play within the structure of the defense. You know what I mean? So if you noticed yourself going too high in your pass rush so that the quarterback might come back under you and get to outside, you got to recognize that. You got to peel back. So I think that there's a balance, but he's a smart guy. And again, you know, hopefully he's celebrating some sacks, and then we can celebrate Luther's birthday the next day. You know what I mean?
1: He's big for a rush in as well. He's over 270, and he's got some explosive metrics in his combine number. So I'm interested to see how he's going to handle these tackles.
2: Now,
3: every one of these guys has come in, and they've played well, right? Like, and the one nice thing that we've seen over the first two games is there was some concern, right? Like, what's our defensive line going to look like? You know, everybody's new. They haven't played together. And you've seen them building up. And last game, again, when they needed to close the door on a team, right, they came up big. You know what I mean? So when you're a guy that's new coming into that system where you're not coming in with an entirely, like it would be different if Jalen Pate was a new offensive lineman and he sees our starting five and they're like entrenched and they've been playing together forever. But there's some comfort in kind of being a guy where everybody's trying to figure themselves out. You know what I mean?
2: We are also seeing some changes on the offense, a couple of which we've already touched on here. But I am curious, Wes, to get your take on this. football runs in the Mims family. So how excited are you for him to take to the fields this afternoon at Mosaic Stadium?
1: Oh, I'm definitely excited for Deshaun Mims. I mean, I run into his dad all the time, friends, and he's excited to see his son get the opportunity. And I know he's a smart athlete. And the times we've seen him, he's always been on the cusp of really getting a chance. Like all last season, I think he dressed at least half of the games or somewhere close to that. So obviously he's

0: Just been one player away from really getting his shot, and for him to be slotted in that that weak side slot position to get an opportunity to really go out there and get some catches, have an impact on this game is really exciting. I mean, he's a decent sized kid. The one play I did see him get in the preseason was nothing but a little out route up in Saskatoon, but he just made it look so easy and had the wherewithal to take a shot and get out of bounds because it was late in the half. And yeah, I just think he's ready to have a good game.
1: And he's in a critical spot. Wes and I were talking about this during the break. Like, that spot he's inserted into in the starting lineup, that's not outside, wide,
0: the
1: just
0: Z
1: sort
0: or
1: of,
0: anything. Yeah,
1: like, yeah, yeah, he's in there, and that spot is critical in the run game, right? And that's where I think there might be an advantage with having a father like Robert Mims, right? Understanding, like, hey, son, there's only one football, and if you want that football, you go out there and you block, right? You've heard it. No block, no rock, right? So go out there because it's a critical spot. You're going to see Deshaun Mims, if it's the same sort of rollout coming from left to right, blocking the last man on the line of scrimmage and stuff, that has to be executed today in order for this run game to work.
2: And we will dive a little bit deeper into, you know, your injury reports. We're also going to talk a little bit more about that starting lineup. But we do need to take a quick break in the meantime. We'll be back here in just a few. This is the 620 CKRM Cooperators Rider Broadcast Network.
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2: Two new injuries and an astute observation. Del Duncan Busby on the one-game injured list tonight, and Juju Hughes, who went down with a lower body injury in Calgary, has been placed on the six-game injured list. If you look over the injured list for the Rough Riders, though, today, the name you will not see is A.J. Ouellette. A.J. Ouellette is not on the injured list. Why? Because the Riders put him on the reserve list, and it's very simple. It comes down to dollars, cents, and salary cap. With A.J. Ouellette going on the one-game reserve list, his salary does not count against the salary cap. However, if he had been put on the one game injured list, his salary would. So it's just a matter of business financials as to why AJ Ouellette is not on the injured list tonight.
3: He's making the big bucks.
1: Oh, yeah, the chess matchup, the financials definitely come into play with this as well. Okay, so let's talk about who is going to be starting for your Saskatchewan Rough Riders. The starting lineup is brought to you by Apple Murray College of Notre Dame.
2: Well, those injury substitutions, Quali Conley starts at running back. Deshaun Mims starts as an interior receiver tonight. The other receivers, Keyshawn and Jalen Johnson, Kian Schaefer-Baker and Sam Emelis up front, same five. Peyton Collins, Zach Fry, Logan Ferland, Jacob Bramer, and Jermarcus Hardrick from left to right, while Trevor Harris will start at quarterback tonight as he has got the number one career passer rating of all time in the CFL entering the game tonight. Defensively, a new addition in Jalen Pate. He will be in the defensive line rotation. James Vodders, Caleb Saunders, Mike Rose, and Desmond Evans are listed as the starters. Linebackers, Jameer Thurman, Josh Woods, and Antoine Brooks Jr. While in the secondary, Jonathan Edouard, who actually is an American but takes a Canadian spot. Long story, we'll describe it in the broadcast tonight. He starts in the secondary with Sales, Ford, Fields, and Tavon Campbell.
1: So that's a look at your starting lineup for Athol Murray College of Notre Dame. And you know what? We did spend a little bit of time talking about this previously, but this is a big night for one Deshaun Mims, who is going to be getting his first career CFL start with the green and white in that receiver spot. So we had a conversation with Deshaun heading into this matchup.
2: Deshaun Mims, smiling a lot of the time this year as you found your way onto the game day roster each of the first 2 weeks of this season. What has training camp and this process been like this year for you compared to the last camps you've been at?
4: A lot smoother with the playbook. I mean, I had a whole year on the team to be able to understand plays, but now it's just being able to explain it and getting a better understanding of how to run it, you know, with the spots you have to be in and everything else.
2: Are you at the point where you don't have to think anymore and you can just go out and be fast?
4: Some of the new formations, yeah, you think, but it's still the same concept. So, I mean, you know where to line up. You still know what you're doing.
2: Tell me about that receiver room right now. It looks like it's coming together nicely with the same camaraderie as years before, but you've been in there years before. What has it been like?
4: I mean, it's been pretty good, I guess. I don't know. Like, the receiver room's pretty stacked. Like, we got good players all around. Even the guys that don't dress, they could be playing on other teams.
2: Tell me about the difference between getting ready and staying ready, because you've been on the practice roster before and had to stay ready, and now you're at the point where you've got to get ready to be ready to execute each and every week.
4: I mean, I say it's about the same thing, to be honest. You know, every week you're getting ready as if you're getting ready to play. You never know when a guy's going to go down. So I, you know, this week, same thing I do every other week, prepared the way I do.
2: Del Duncan Busby was nicked up in the last game. So you say you prepare the same way every way, but you have to be prepared for multiple positions, right? It's not just one.
4: Yeah, like the first 2 weeks, I had to back up everybody. So if anyone went down, I can go, you know, Keyshawn went down, I'd go in for him. Schaefer went down, I'd go in for him. Sam goes down, I'd go in for him. But this week, I had no idea Dell was hurt, honestly. And they just said, I'm up. And, you know, the way I prepared, it was like nothing changed.
2: So what does that mean, getting a first CFL start?
4: It means a lot, honestly. Me and my dad talked about it earlier in the week. And then coming into practice yesterday, telling me I'm starting wide, it's like, wow. Didn't really expect that to happen. But, I mean, it's cool. So kind of excited for Friday.
2: It's very, I'm trying to find the right adjective. When you can just look at your dad and he's been there, he's done that, you can draw on his advice whenever you want. What is that like?
4: I mean, it's cool at times, but

0: Sometimes, you know, you want to do it on your own, but, you know, all the advice he gives me, it's great. You know, I might be annoyed sometimes, but it is stuff that I take in and I, like, learn from coming here.
1: Is there a piece of advice that he's given you that's probably been the best, or do you not want to tell that because you might get more?
0: Just staying ready. Just always stay ready because, you know, never know what might happen.
1: Well, that first CFL start, it's coming up. Are you going to sleep well before this?
0: Probably not. I mean, I'll be ready to play, so it's fine.
1: Sean, appreciate your time and all the best this week.
0: Thanks.
2: That's our very own Dave Thomas with Deshaun Mims, who is making his first CFL career start in green and white tonight. Primarily white, with the Prairie Blizzard game just about upon us. We are half an hour away from kickoff here at Mosaic Stadium. Tegan Witko, Wes Cates with you live from the Sports Cage Lounge at Mosaic Stadium. We are going to take a quick break, and we're going to be back on the other side with a quarterback comparison with Justin Dunk of Three Down Nation. Hang tight, we'll be back. It's a 620 CKRM Cooperators Rider Broadcast Network.
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2: It's 7 o'clock tonight. The Riders hosting the Argos in a technical away game during this prairie blizzard storm that is taking over Regina this evening. Now it's time for the quarterback comparison brought to you by Prairie Gun Trail.

0: Raiders and Avon Lee. I'm Tegan Witko, now joined by Justin Dunk of Three Down Nation. Let's break this down, Justin. We got Trevor Harris up against Chad Kelly. Not a quarterback we have a ton of film on over the past season and a half here, but Trevor Harris is off to one of the hottest starts of his CFL career. Now, when you compare this version of Harris to the ones that we've seen in Edmonton, Ottawa, Toronto, what is standing out to you?
1: What stands out to me, Tegan, is the fact that this is his best start to a season from a yardage perspective, and also he's 2-0, so that helps too. If you look at his career and all the stops that you mentioned in terms of just two-game starts there with those franchises. So there have been other seasons where he's thrown 6 touchdowns and had no interceptions to start a season. There was one season where he had 7 touchdowns and 1 interception over his first 2 games. So some really good starts there for Harris, but this is by far his best start to a season with the Saskatchewan Roughriders. He's absolutely red hot, and it's a reason why Toronto is among the league leaders in a bunch of offensive categories. Harris has been that good for this football team to start the year.
0: Absolutely surgical is the game of Trevor Harris. Excited to see what he brings to the table tonight. But we also got to look at the other side of the field. Of course, Chad Kelly. He became, the first Argos quarterback since Damian Allen in 2005 to have back-to-back 400-yard games?
1: That's right. It's the last time, actually, according to the CFL, that any quarterback produced back-to-back 400-yard games since Damian Allen in October 2005. Allen had 484 and 414 in those games for reference, and he was in his 40s at that time. So unbelievable. Anytime you can reference Damian Allen and be in the same breath of him like Chad Kelly, you know you're doing something well. So the record for consecutive 400-yard games is held by Doug Flutie at 5 in a row in 1993. Kent Austin is next, familiar name to Rough Riders fans, with 4 in a row. No Argos quarterback has ever gone 3 in a row. And I kind of think that for Chad Kelly and the Argos to have a chance to win, that he's going to have to get at least over 300 yards, if not 400, because they haven't been very consistent, at least last year. And even to start this year, the run game has been hit and miss. So Kelly has been prolific, certainly 869 yards in his first 2 starts, the most by an Argos quarterback through the first 2 games of the season, which is even ahead of what Ricky Ray did in 2017, 833. But the Achilles heel for Chad Kelly in the first 2 games for the Argos has been the interceptions. 5 of them, 4 last week against the Ottawa Redblacks. It almost allowed Ottawa to get back in that football game. And 5 interceptions leads the Canadian Football League season to date, Tegan. So I think there's an opportunity here, and Corey May sort of joked about it, that perhaps Chad Kelly might feel generous and allow them to get their first interception defensively of the season. But I think there's a real chance here because Chad Kelly has shown over the course of his CFL career that he is willing to take some risks with the football. So I think that's a real key in this one. If he does try to knife it in between a couple of defenders or force footballs into coverage, Saskatchewan needs to come down with those key turnovers.
0: All I know is these two teams have had a lot of passing in the first few weeks of this regular season. I'm taking the over. That's all I got to say. That, of course, is a look at your quarterback comparison with Justin Dunk of Three Down Nation. Find all of his work, threedownnation.com. It is brought to you by Prairie Gun Traders in Avonlea. We're going to take a quick break. We'll be back with more on the pregame show. This is the 620 CKRM Cooperators Rider Broadcast Network.
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12: Tegan Witko and Wes Cates with you live from the Sports Cage Lounge at Mosaic Stadium, where you can stream our pregame show, sportscage.com, our YouTube channel as well, and of course, 620 CKRM. It's the Prairie Blizzard. It has arrived, and yeah, it's a little bit windy, but she is sunny and beautiful here at Mosaic Stadium as we get you set for that Riders and Argos matchup here. And you know what? We probably should talk a little bit about the betting line. So to help us out with this, Barney Shinkrook joins us now for All Bets Are Off.
13: Thanks, Tegan. Let's look at some of the lines here. Last week, I'm not maybe a little Barry Horowitz pat on the back. I took the over. Luke said the under. Over. When you look at the games last week in the CFL, some of you have been looking. 68 points in the first game, 68 points again in the second game, 61 points in what was a monsoon. I took the under in Edmonton thinking it was going to be sloppy. 61 points hit, and then the Riders stamped 77 high-scoring games. They set the over-under where I'm looking right now, Argonauts and Rough Riders, 57.5. That scares me. 55, I think I'm jumping in. 57.5, I'm not too sure. Do what you want. It's all for fun, of course. Bet responsibly if you are betting. Riders -4.5. I'm not touching that one as well. They're -208 on the money line, so there isn't a lot of value there. I might look at quarterback passing. It has Kelly 321.5. I might take Chad Kelly on the over there. Trevor Harris 325.5. I think I like the over as well in Harris, not on a parlay, just on a couple of singletons there. As for anytime touchdowns, where I'm looking, this is where I get maybe interesting here. Maybe a flyer, maybe a gut shot. Half a unit on Kwali Conley to score his first touchdown, +145. Jalen Johnson, is he due for a touchdown for the Riders? He's +240. And since we've got this trend of guys getting multiple touchdowns, we had Sam, we had KSB, I said on the Sports Cage this week, maybe it's Keyshawn's turn to get two touchdowns. Two touchdowns for Keyshawn pays plus 500. So I might sprinkle a little one there. Thanks to everyone who texted in this week on the Sports Cage Tuesday to Friday with some of your bets. We have Steve that says he's taking the Riders minus the points. We had Lawrence. Of course, Lawrence getting in on it. He's saying he's taking a parlay, Riders to win and under the 57.5 points. So there's a lot of action out there. Again, the Sports Cage, let us know during the week. We have some fun. There it is. All bets are off. I'm still going to wait and see if that line changes. 57.5 for the over-under. I don't know if I want to hit that yet, Tegan. Back to you guys at the stadium.
12: And that, of course, was Barney Shinkrook with All Bets Are Off. A little sprinkle heading into this game. 7 o'clock, just a little less than 15 minutes away from kickoff here at Mosaic Stadium.

0: Stadium, Saskatchewan Roughriders, Toronto Argonauts. That is just around the corner. As we have Dave Thomas, Luke Mullender standing by from up in the broadcast booth. They're going to take things over with Luke's three keys to the game. On the other side of this break, Wes and I, we're going to go get ready to watch some football. This is the 620 CKRM Co-operators Rider Broadcast Network.
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8: With you from the Steffes Auctioneers broadcast booth, 16 minutes away from kickoff between the Argonauts and Saskatchewan Roughriders. Tonight, with his keys to the game, here's Luke Mulliner. Luke?
9: Let's go, man. As always, I think we got into it pregame, right? First key, take away the big play defensively, okay? This is a boomer bust offense. They want the big play. They're going to try to get the deep over routes, the seam routes. That's what they want to hit, okay? So let's take away the big play, and let's get some big plays ourselves. Key number two, there's going to be turnovers out there. Okay, Chad Kelly, he's thrown 7 TDs, but he's thrown 5 picks. All right, so he's a quarterback that if he gets uncomfortable, he's going to try to force it. Because again, that's what you are when you're a boomer bust offense, right? You go for the big play. So let's capitalize on the turnovers. Tips and overthrows are big today. And the third and final key, Dave, is what we talked about down in the pregame show. Let's finish. Yep. If we have a lead going into the fourth quarter, and it's

0: It's one or more possessions. Let's put the nail in the coffin. That's key three. Put the nail in the coffin. Finish a team off because we're 2-0, and if you're really getting nitpicky, that's one of the things that we can do. We got to put away a team. So let's put that into practice if we have a lead here at home.
1: Big crowd filing in for this Toronto Argonaut home game tonight. Sorry, that still just doesn't feel right. Kickoff, though, is coming up next. They're going to bring him out right after the break. This is Saskatchewan Roughrider Football on the 620 CKRM Cooperators Rider Broadcast Network.
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1: Team, the Toronto Argonauts have arrived on the turf, but now it's time to go down and bring them out, Rider Nation.

0: I'm not the weather forecaster, but there's a whiteout of brewing on the prairies. And with the class of 2026 in the house, one of these two teams will prove they should graduate to the top of the class. Hello, everyone, and welcome to Mosaic Stadium in Toronto, Ontario. What? I'm Dave Thomas, alongside Grey Cup champion Luke Mullender, who's celebrating 10 seasons in the booth to my right, with our technical producer Carter behind us, while Michael is producing the game for all of Saskatchewan back in our Rose Street Century studio in Regina. Yes, this is an away game for the Rough Riders, the Prairie Storm, but like students convocating around the province, they want to show that their early successes are for real. The White and White have won a pair of nail biters by scores that likely flattered the opposition. The offense has been cramming this week to identify the source of their second half lulls. And without a pair of key pieces due to injury, Mark Mueller's men will want to prove that they're not like a snowblower without gas in the middle of a blizzard. You know, stuck. Defensively, Joshua Bell and company will be facing the most potent passing attack in the league. The defensive secondary will again have to shuffle due to injury, while the defensive line, like a good two-step at prom, will be looking to find the right sequence to get Chad Kelly off of his spot. The Argos are like the old man in Home Alone. You know, we're pretty sure they're not homeless, but they keep finding ways to come up big when needed. Chad Kelly's return after a year away due to injury has been remarkable, despite throwing more interceptions than anyone in the league. The Boatsman defense has risen to the occasion when called upon this season. You know, like that eager student at the front of math class. However, some in the back will question if they've actually faced the hard questions. That definitely won't be the case after they're tested by the road team, or I mean the Riders tonight. End of the day, the cream of the crop always rises to the top, and work ethic cannot be faked in life after you grab your diploma at the end of the stage or when the final whistle sounds at the end of the ball game. We just can't wait to find out and see the outcome. Go, class of 2026, and here's to Rider Nation in a prairie blizzard tonight, as we join our public address announcer, Chris Hodges.
1: Holding the Treaty 4 flag today from the Papikasus First Nation is Chief Frank Dieter, and holding the flag of the Métis Nation is Derek Rissette. 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
0: Barry Wilburn. Bill Butler. Bill DeCollingley. 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

Fans, please remain standing and remove your headwear and join Porcupine Plains' own Nino Hernandez as he performs our national anthem.

0: Great national anthem and two great teams on the field ready for a road game at Mosaic Stadium. The Saskatchewan Roughriders are wearing their Prairie Blizzard one-time-only jerseys. The numbers are whited out just like a Saskatchewan snow blizzard, while the Toronto Argonauts are wearing their double blues, the light blue atop, the dark blue on the pants as we are getting set for the Quality Tire coin toss. 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Justin McInnes, referee number 6-7, is wearing the stripes and the white hat tonight. He'll be officiating tonight's coin toss of the Riders just about to send their captains out to midfield. And if you missed the game in Calgary, you know how important this aspect of the football game can definitely be, as the Calgary Stampeders, in a lot of people's eyes, kind of muffed it in overtime. End of the day, though, looks like we're set to go with that coin toss, and we'll join Justin McInnes.
1: Good evening. Here's the coin for tonight's game. The CFL logo is heads. The Argonaut logo is tails. Saskatchewan, you're the visiting team. What is your call, heads or tails? Tails. Tails is the call. Sean, the honor is yours. It is a head. Sean, what is your choice? You like the ball? What side do you guys want to kick from? So that, Toronto receives. Have a great game.
0: So the Quality Tire coin toss won by the Toronto Argonauts. And they have decided to take the ball here at Mosaic Stadium on what will be a breezy evening to at least start. There is some light come the end of the third quarter where we may potentially see the wind subside. Otherwise, we are expecting the temperature to drop to about 22, or from 22 to 19 degrees by the end of the ball game, with the wind coming out of the southeast 30, gusting 50 at times. Right now here in Regina, I can tell you that it is a gorgeous evening for football, wind aside, as we're sitting with partly cloudy skies, 23 degrees, and the wind is gusting out of the southeast 30 to 41.
2: Interesting that Toronto Argonauts days take the ball, right? I doubt that's a home versus away decision. I think that's a decision where let's get out, let's try to get some momentum early on here for our team. And I'll tell you what, there are some things that I'm really interested in this game. Jonathan Eduardo, he's only started one game throughout his four-year career, Dave. Primarily a special teamer, but he's a two-time Grey Cup champion, so he's a winner, right? If I'm Toronto, you know, you got Kevin Mitel, you know, at 19.1 yards per catch in the slot. I see how we can create some one-on-one matchups where Mitel is competing with Eduardo for those jump balls, right? Because the Argos have been really good at the seam routes, just the verticals in general. So that's where I'd start if I was the Toronto Argonauts. But as you know, you can't get the ball to guys like Mitel and Damani Coxie and Makai Polk if you don't protect your quarterback.
0: So Alex Hale getting set for the Quality Tire kickoff. The Riders, as mentioned, in all-white jerseys and pants, along with a green helmet with white on either side. The Argos wearing their double blue home jerseys. The Riders will have the wind in their face here in the opening quarter as they will kick off into it. Standing back to return is Janarian Grant, averaging 15.2 yards per return, along with Isaiah Smith. A.J. Ouellette is whipping the fans into a frenzy. As Hale marks off his approach, Justin McInnes looks at the clock, arm extended, right directly up in the air below us. He blows play in. Hale puts his left arm in the air, approaches the ball, and we are underway at Mosaic Stadium. High kick going to be fielded here on the near side by Grant. He's into the 20, 25, stutter step, misses a man, then dragged down to the 31-yard line. And that's where the Toronto Argonauts and Chad Kelly will go to work. Kelly, 67% proficiency when passing the football, 869 yards through just two games. Yes, both games he's thrown over 400 yards each, but seven touchdowns with five interceptions.
2: Yeah, and that's the big one, right? He's turned the ball over five times. If you're Saskatchewan, you want to get him uncomfortable. Don't let him outside the pocket. Maybe force him to climb the pocket. But he's known to force some balls into tight spaces. Tips, overthrows. Let's take advantage of it.
0: Argos first and 10. Hand the ball off and running room galore to the 50, midfield stripe and more. It's Sam Hicks to the 40, 35, 25, 20. Finally going to be pushed out of bounds. The Riders looked like they were anticipating pass, and the Argos pulled it back, and Sam Hicks gets a huge gain on the first offensive play of the ball game.
2: What a massive play for the Toronto Argonauts. Nothing fancy here. You got a 3-4 set for Saskatchewan. The problem is our defensive line gets knocked off the football. It creates entirely too much space, and the rookie from Abilene Christian, Sam Hicks, takes advantage of it.
0: First and 10 for the Argos, now on the Saskatchewan 18-yard line. Kelly throws it this time. That's complete on the near side flat. Going to get inside the 15, around the 13 for a gain of almost 5 for DeMonte Coxey.
2: Yeah.
0: And it'll be second and medium for the Argos.
2: When you've got a big play offense, Dave, when you've got a boom or bust offense, one of the things that you want to make sure, especially in your secondary at linebacker level, is that you're making the tackle on contact. Right? No missed tackles today. Let's wrap them up. Let's get them on the ground. Because players that break tackles, that's how the games break open.
0: Second down at 5 for the Argos on the Riders 13 left-hand hash. 5 receivers set for Kelly with Sam Hicks, the lone back in the backfield, standing to his right. Kelly back to pass. Guns it over the middle. Picked off! Riders have it. It's an interception to the goal line. Bringing it back to the 15 near the 19-yard line. What a play by the Riders. Their first interception of the season as they make the play and take the football away.
2: It's a great job. It's Saskatchewan. They line up and they drop back in zone. Now remember what we said. Second key, let's capitalize on turnovers. Okay? You got a drop back from Chad Kelly. He tries to force it in between a group of 4 Saskatchewan Rough Rider defenders. We get the turnover, and we're off to the races.
0: Josh Woods, first interception as a Saskatchewan Rough Rider, and it's Rider ball when we come back. 13:31 to go in a scoreless opening quarter. This is Saskatchewan Rough Rider football on the 620 CKRM Cooperators Rider Broadcast Network.
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0: And Rough Riders' first Olympic RTM's turnover and takeaway of the season is Josh Woods making his first interception of the Riders, and he brings it back to the Saskatchewan 19, and that's where Trevor Harris and the Riders all will go to work. Trevor Harris is the top-rated passer in CFL history with a quarterback passer rating of 104.4, thrown for 766 yards and 6 touchdowns in 2 games this season. It's first and 10 for the Riders with extra bodies in on the offensive line as the ball is on the left hash mark. Hand off on first down. That's Quali Conley, his first carry as a Rough Rider. Not going to be much room there. Maybe a yard. It'll be second and long, Saskatchewan.
2: Yeah, we got a good push here in on the interior. Just couldn't manage to get the defensive ends, especially the guy on the right side, off the line of scrimmage, and Quali kind of runs into the pile. He's a running back that's good on contact. As a matter of fact, he did so well during training camp, he made a guy like Mario Anderson, who we thought came in and had a great camp, expendable. So I'm looking forward to seeing what he does today.
0: Not only did he take his job, he took his number 2, the number 24, now being worn by Conley. It's second and 10 for the Riders on their 19 right hash. Harris back to pass, feels the pressure, gets sacked. Toronto Argos come straight up the middle and get to Trevor Harris. The Riders thus far this season had already given up 3 sacks on the year, and that's number 4 and a costly one deep in their zone.
2: Well, there's really no time for Trevor Harris to do anything here. Logan Furlum, Jacob Brammer, and Yoshi, Jamarcus Hardrick all lose one-on-one battles. And the defensive front for the Argos is in Trevor Harris's face in under a second. So, good thing is we kept the ball, no turnover there, but now we're punting out of our end zone.
0: Ralph Hawley with his first sack of the season for the Argos has got Oscar Chapman a yard deep in his end zone to punt the ball away. Mike Benson with the snap. Oh, great kick by Chapman. Going to push Janarian Grant all the way back to his 42-yard line to pick it up. He does to the 50, cuts back across midfield, and he's going to take it to the house. Janarian Grant to the 15, 10, 5, walks into the end zone. Touchdown, Janarian Grant, and the Toronto Argonauts as a second kick return touchdown allowed by the Riders in consecutive weeks gets the Argos on the board.
2: You know, we didn't mention Janarian Grant in the pregame just because it never really came up, but I mean, what a reminder here for Rider Nation and more importantly the CFL how dangerous Janarian Grant is in space. Here he takes a couple steps to the right, and we just got too much separation between defenders when it comes to rush lanes on the punt cover unit. And Janarian Grant, I mean, if there's a guy in the league that's going to take advantage of too much space, it's him. And the Argos got 6 points on the board already.
0: Liam Hiralahu coming up on the point after attempt. Clean snap, a good hold, it's up, and the Toronto Argonauts have a 7-0 lead early here in Saskatchewan at home.
2: Yeah, you know, we're the home team, but we didn't leave Saskatchewan. It's we look a little jet-lagged at the moment.
0: 3:20 gone in the opening quarter. Toronto in front, 7-0. We'll take a break and come back with more in a moment. This is Saskatchewan Rough Rider Football on the 620 CKRM Cooperators Rider Broadcast Network.
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1: Shane Fletcher Jr. on the return of the kickoff by Liam Haralahu following the major score by the Toronto Argonauts. Taken by Letcher up to the 28-yard line, and here comes Trevor Harris in the offense after a two-and-out in their initial possession, trying to battle back from behind all of a sudden, trailing 7-0.
2: Letcher got up holding his right elbow, like he took a helmet to it, or let's hope that's not serious.
1: So first down for Saskatchewan. This time the ball starts at their 28-yard line on the left-hand hash. Harris back to pass, pumps, now throws. That's complete far side up near the 32-yard line. Keyshawn Johnson on the reception for the Riders, and it's going to be a gain of about 4.
2: Quick little dig route at about 6 yards here. Trevor Harris gets the ball.

0: all out early. Second and seven. They took a yard away from us, I think, Dave, because that did look like a 4 to 6 yard gain. They'll count it as three. And once again, the Saskatchewan Rough Riders are in probably a pass situation. So you got to do a lot better up front here when it comes to pass pro.
1: Riders second down have the best second down conversion rate in the CFL. Harris back to pass. Has time this time. Has to flinch. Throws it up. And it's knocked down. It was intended and kind of was an in-between ball. He was trying to hit Jalen Johnson on the far side. It falls incomplete. Johnson thought he was interfered with. No call. It's third down.
0: And Trevor Harris is hit once again. This time it's Andrew Chatfield against Peyton Collins. And Chatfield just beats him straight to the outside. Manages to get a hit on. And that's why I think the ball arrived a little bit shallow here for Sam Emilis. Is that Sam Emilis, Dave?
1: No, that was Jalen Johnson.
0: Jalen Johnson, my bad. Those are sweet shoes he's got on, though.
1: White jerseys. As Oscar Chapman's high punt going to be fielded by Janarian Grant at his 42. Riders will be called for no yards as Grant is tackled as he gets to the 47. And with 10:14 to go, the Saskatchewan Rough Riders are trailing the Toronto Argonauts 7-0. We will sort out the penalty. The Argos will have the ball when we come back. This is Saskatchewan Rough Rider football on the 620 CKRM Cooperators Rider Broadcast Network.
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1: Well, on the sidelines is Tegan Witko. Her sideline reports tonight brought to you by Steelcraft Doors, Regina, Saskatoon, and Prince Albert. Tegan, what do you see?
8: Well, right now I have no updates for you in terms of any potential injuries on the Saskatchewan Rough Riders sidelines, but I'll keep you posted on that. But I will add, with Roland Milligan Jr. out on the 6-game injured list, Nelson the combo sideline for a game, the Riders' secondary is a bit thinner, and they're trying to slow down this hot passing attack with Chad Kelly and company. Now, granted, he has already thrown a pick in this game. Still 7-0. In Toronto Argonauts. So there's going to be some room to climb out of from here. But trying to shut down the Toronto quarterback. He's the first one since Damian Allen to get 400-yard passing games back-to-back. So they have a big test in front of them. Thankfully, head coach Corey Mace and defensive coordinator Josh Bell familiar with his game, having spent time with Chad Kelly in Toronto.
1: Absolutely. Thank you, Tegan. As Chad Kelly and the Argos are on the field in Saskatchewan territory to start this drive. Hand off on first down. Lots of room to run, or at least a little bit for the first couple of steps for Sam Hicks, but flags are down.
0: Yeah, Toronto's offside here, or at least that should be the call. Much better job up front this time in that 3-4 set.
9: No end, Toronto. It's 5-yard penalty. We'll repeat first down.
0: We'll take that too.
1: Absolutely. So Sam Hunt and his rushing average going to take a little bit of a hit, if you will, as his first rush gigantic on behalf of the Argos. It's going to be first down at 15 as his first scamper was over 60 yards, was it, for the Argos. Ball is on the Rider 52 right hand hash. Five receiver set for Kelly. Slings it near side slot. That's complete into Rider territory to the 50. Going to be pushed out of bounds and spun out of bounds is the receiver at the Saskatchewan 47. Going to be about 3 yards shy of the first down as it was Kevin Mittal.
0: And we talked about Kevin Mittal, right? Comes in averaging under 20 yards a carry. But and we also talked about the need to get guys down on the ground when you first hit them, right? That those boomer bus offense, the more you just force them to make long drives, the better, right? So Kevin Mittal catches it at 4. He ends up getting another probably 4 yards, and now they're at 2nd and 8.
1: 2nd and 2, Luke.
0: Sorry, second and two. My bad.
1: Good on the right.

0: Riders 46-yard line, three receivers far side. Kelly looks to the near, into the flat, has the reception and the first down as the receiver going to scramble and David Ungerer up to first down territory right at the Rider 40.
1: And we're seeing Chad Kelly, right? So far he's got one interception, but he's throwing the ball quickly every single time. And I think that when you look on film against the Saskatchewan Rough Riders, right, every team knows you don't have a ton of time back there in that pocket, right? So, but here's the advantage there, Dave. If he's going to start throwing the ball quickly, is he just going to start staring down targets and do our defensive backs linebackers start jumping some of these short throws?
0: Find out. First and 10 for Toronto. On the Riders 40-yard line. Handoff to Hunt. He'll get to the line and he runs into a wall of white but somehow escapes and is able to get nearly 5 yards on the carry as he took a jut step out towards the right and finds some room, gets half the distance to the first down.
1: It's a very good job by James Vodders. He's on the right side and initially the Argos are trying to go right, but Vodders takes on the initial blocker and collapses the left side of the Argo offensive line and it forces Sam Hicks back into the middle where all his help is. However, he gets a few yards. It's second and four.
0: Ball on the 36 of Saskatchewan for Toronto. Five receiver package for Chad Kelly. Three targets go to the right. Hicks stays in the backfield to his left. Kelly back to pass. Looking. Going to feel the pressure. Now he's going to get wrapped up. A Quill Plains Chevrolet sack for the Saskatchewan Rough Riders as they get home. It's Big Mike Rose, his first sack of the season.
1: This is great defensive line play all around. We talked about the first sack that the Argos got where, you know, we lost 3 one-on-ones. Here, every single Saskatchewan Rough Rider defensive lineman wins their one-on-ones. It forces Chad Kelly to try to escape the pocket. Mike Rose cleans it up after he wins his pass rush rep. And it's third and a long field goal from 51.
0: Yep, Liram Hiralahu this season, good 6 of 8. His longest is 43. This will be wind-aided at his back. Gets the kick away. It's up, and it's good. And the Toronto Argonauts extend their lead to 10-0 with 7:24 to go here in the first quarter. We'll take a timeout and come back with more in a moment. This is Saskatchewan Rough Rider Football, the 620 CKRM Cooperators Rider Broadcast Network.
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0: And to start, the Saskatchewan Rough Riders offense wanted, or what we've become accustomed to in 2026, two possessions, four plays, that's it. The Riders have failed to put a first down on the board halfway here into the first quarter of play.
1: Well, the Argos have come out here and really jumped out. I mean, Janarian Grant's touchdown obviously is the outstanding event here, taking advantage of poor spacing on the punt return cover unit. However, I mean, the Riders just unable to get anything going since the interception.
0: Well, they're going to get the ball now after the field goal by Liam Hiralahu of 51 yards. Again, special teams a huge factor, like you said. Janarian Grant, a 68-yard punt return touchdown, and Hiralahu's 51-yard field goal has given the Argos a 10-0 advantage, like I say, with 7:24 to go here in this opening quarter. Trevor Harris and the offense will break huddle on the left-hand hash, 40-yard line. Four receivers go far side. Thomas Bertrand Houdalalo back in the backfield for the Riders on first down. Harris signals the receiver to the line. Here comes a blitz from Toronto, but Bertrand Houdon takes the handoff. It looked like the play was designed to run away from the blitz, which it did. Houdon just couldn't get beyond his offensive line and is going to be wrapped up after a gain of maybe the line of scrimmage.
1: This is a really good job here on the Argos' behalf. Tongan guard, so obviously I'm a fan of a fellow Tongan, Sone Toa, does a great job just running down the line of scrimmage and playing on the other side of the line of scrimmage. His counterpart, Ralph Hawley, also is playing on the other side of the line of scrimmage, and there's nowhere for TBH to go. Second and 10.
0: Yeah, on the Riders' 40-yard line. Argos show blitz. They'll bring it. Harris back to pass. Has some time over the middle. Ball complete into Toronto territory for the first Cooperators Bazandelski Agency's first down of the game. It's Sam Emelis on the catch.
1: Well, it's a great throw, but more importantly, the Toronto Argonauts blitz, and it's picked up. And as we know, that gives Trevor Harris all sorts of time. And more importantly, Toronto's forced into man coverage because of the blitz. And if there's one thing our receivers do well, it's play against one-on-one coverage and make catches. So best of both worlds here for the Saskatchewan Rough Riders. They got a first down on the 50.
0: With the new safety in midfield, by the way, Luke. First and 10 for the Riders at the 50 of Toronto. Four receivers come near side for Harris. That's where he looks. Going to pump once. Now he's got to throw it off underneath. That's complete up to the 45. Down to the 44-yard line for Thomas Bertrand-Houdon, half the distance to the first down.
1: Yeah, Bertrand-Houdon just kind of leaks in to the offensive line and then, as a true vet that he is, kind of turns around, doesn't go noticed really. Harris says, oh, there you are. Boom, hits him. Second and 5.
0: 5:31 to go in the opening quarter. Riders trail 10-0, moving into the breeze here in the opening session. Harris in the gun is back to pass. Looks near side. Now going to throw it far side for Bertrand-Houdon. Takes a hit right away and will extend for a yard, maybe two, but not much more than that. It will be a third down situation and a decision for Coach Mace and his rookie kicker kicking into the wind. And it looks like the offense is staying out for 3rd and 3.
1: Yeah, they got Isaac Darkangelo and Cam Judge over there on the side where Thomas Bertrand-Houdon catches this out into the flat. It's a really solid tackle by Judge one-on-one, and that's what, you know, you're going to have to do because, I mean, Thomas Bertrand gets out of that tackle. He's off to the races. So
0: 3rd and 3 for Northern Fireplace Barbecues and Smokers. Harris in the gun. Back to pass. Throws near side. That's complete. First down Saskatchewan and more down to the Toronto 33-yard line. Coming down with the catch, Kian Schaefer-Baker.
1: Yeah, you know, they get Kian Schaefer-Baker in a one-on-one against Darius Pickett, and Kian Schaefer-Baker's been beating linebackers all season so far in these first two games. Here it's a quick little out route towards the sideline. Schaefer-Baker catches it and converts. He's been doing it all year.
0: 1st and 10 for the Riders now on the Toronto 33 with 4:22 and counting. The ball's on the right-hand hash for the Riders in a 5-receiver package. Bertrand-Houdon alone back in the backfield. Toronto is 6th on the defensive line. They'll drop back into coverage. Thrown far side, receiver screen complete to the 30. 25 inside the 20, spun out of bounds. Sam Emelis, or pardon me, Kian Schaefer-Baker, second consecutive catch, and again a second consecutive first down.
1: Yeah, now the Saskatchewan Rough Riders are starting to click a little bit, and they've increased the physicality in which they've been playing with here this drive. And this is a great job by two wide receivers to the wide side. We've got Deshaun Mims making his first start here, and he's out there blocking. Again, we talked about it, right? No block, no rock. Great job by the blocking receivers, freeing up space for KSB.
0: 1st and 10 Riders at the 21-yard line. Toronto 4 down linemen. Now they'll bring a blitz from outside. Handoff, though, to the near side to Bertrand-Houdon, who gets up to the 15. Gain of 6 yards on first down.
1: Bertrand-Houdon is the recipient of Sone Toa just getting a little bit too far off field initially, not knocking his guy back, but sort of just running upfield. And when he runs upfield, it creates a massive bubble here on the right side of Furland, and that's where Thomas Bertrand-Houdon runs to initially, and he gets brought down after 6 yards, so it's 2nd and 4.
0: And the Ashdown Furniture, Appliances, and Interiors red zone. Ball's on the 15 of Toronto. On the right side of the field, 3 receivers come to this near side. Toronto brings blitz. Harris sees it, throws it over the middle, complete. Down to the 6-yard line. Kian Schaefer-Baker hauls it in again. His 21st, 22nd catches of the night tonight as he's building on a solid start.
1: This is too easy, and I think that the Saskatchewan Rough Riders, what they've done is they've said, hey, like, there might be some room in the middle here to operate, and Schaefer-Baker, I mean, there's nothing fancy about this. He's just kind of navigating into the empty space that's right above where the center's lining up, right? So he just kind of wanders into this open space. Harris was looking for him the whole time, and that's just far too easy for KSB.
0: Play whistled in. First and goal now on the 5-yard line for the Riders. Harris in the gun. Toronto crowds the line. Fake the handoff and thrown into the end zone, and it's picked off. The Argonauts have intercepted Trevor Harris for the first time tonight, and boy, what a big pick it was. Was Tavarius McFadden coming in across.
1: Well, here's what happens. You got a quick slant from Sam Emelis. He doesn't win the slant at first, Dave, and then instead of trying to stay loyal to the slant, he ad-libs and gets behind the DB, and Harris had already thrown the ball to the inside, and that's why it was intercepted.
0: Two red zone turnovers, one by each team for Olympic RTMs, and neither come away with potential points on promising drives. As let's go downstairs, Tegan Whitco is standing by with an injury update. Tegan?
5: What I can tell you right now is James Letcher Jr. did go into that medical tent after you guys alluded to it. Looked like maybe he took a helmet off of his right arm, and it appears he is favoring his right elbow right now. In fact, they did tape some ice onto it, and he is standing on the sidelines. So he hasn't gone to the locker room, but we're definitely going to keep an eye on that down here.
0: Thanks so much, Tegan Whitco. And, of course, her sideline reports all season long here at Mosaic Stadium. I guess we can now say whether you're home or away can be found and brought to you by the good folks at Steelcraft Doors, Regina, Saskatoon, and Prince Albert. B&A Petroleum also brings you the text line at 306-936-6262. B&A Petroleum in Swift Current, Assiniboia, Gravelberg, and many other locations. Serving southern Saskatchewan for over 30 years, see B&A Petroleum today. Lots of folks are saying, hey, they've got some good food a-cooking, like an anonymous texter from the 621 who's got bratwurst for tonight. Declan wants to know, who's Luke's pick for who's going to make that big play tonight? You talked about it earlier.
1: Yeah. Well, you know what? I mean, when it comes to big plays, I think that now that Emelis has been on the receiving end or a catalyst to a turnover, let's go Keyshawn Johnson, Dave.
0: Okay.
1: Let's go Keyshawn Johnson up the seam to break open a game. I like that. Well, Keyshawn Johnson, the ultimate possession receiver. Here's the reason I say it, too. I mean, at some point, if you're a defense in the CFL, you got to focus the majority of the attention on KSB and Sam Emelis, right? So pick your poison there. But at some point, Keyshawn Johnson is going to start to kill you.
0: 2:05 to go in the opening quarter following the interception. Toronto's got the ball in their 30. Kelly fakes the handoff, now throws it. That is complete across the 40, 41. Coming back now to the far side, 45, 47, 50. Now into Ryder territory. Wow. Run at the end of the play, if you will. Yak yards, of course, for Pump Jacks Cathedral. Kevin Mitau on the reception.
1: Yeah, Mitau, again, just a short route that he turns into a lot more because of missed tackles. This is a really sort of basic play. Kelly and the running back are coming out. He's got the option there, but Kelly comes underneath where Mitau's standing. He just can't make a tackle right initially, and he gets the first down.
0: 26 yards on the reception. First and 10 for Toronto at the Riders 54. Kelly in the shotgun, back to pass. Hopping around now, throwing it, and the ball is up. Almost a simultaneous catch. They're going to give it to Toronto as the ball popped off the receiver's arms, almost right into Edouard's arm. As instead, Toronto able to corral it and complete the catch, and it's a first down for the Argos.
1: It's a really good play here by this Argos receiver. I mean, you've got one-on-one against Eduardo, who we talked about earlier, making his second start of his career. It's just a deep cutting in route that's out front of Pope, but he makes a fantastic job, or does a fantastic job stretching out and bringing it in.
0: First and 10 for the Argos on the Riders 38. Fake the handoff. Kelly to pass. He gets hit, but he doesn't throw it. Now he scrambles near side. Room to run. Up, and he'll slide at the 30-yard line. Has a Rider fall over him at the end of the play. No penalty flags. And a gain of 9 for Chad Kelly, who eludes and escapes a tackle in the backfield.
1: Yeah, you've got Sam Hicks coming down to block Desmond Evans, and he completely misses. Right, it's a really bad attempt at a block, and then Evans, I think, gets surprised to how free he comes, Dave.
0: Yeah,
1: and goes in, and Chad Kelly just sort of ducks under him as Evans tries to clothesline him, and he gets 9 yards.
0: That's going to drive Micah Johnson, the defensive lineman turned coach, nuts. Second and 2, handoff to Hicks, gets to the line, gets across the 30, down near the 27, which will be good for a first down for the Argos as time will expire on the opening quarter through 15 minutes of play on the quality time. Tire Scoreboard, Quality Tire with 9 locations across Saskatchewan and at qualitytire.ca. It's Toronto 10, Saskatchewan, no score. 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
5: 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And as we take a look at first quarter stats, which are brought to you by Ritchie Brothers Auctioneers, Chad Kelly is 5 of 6 for 65 yards. The lone miss actually was a completion, but it just was caught by the Saskatchewan Roughriders. Sam Hicks, 3 carries, 69 yards. The long of 61 on the first offensive play of the game. Trevor Harris is now 7 of 9 for 63 yards. He, too, is thrown an interception tonight. Thomas Bertrand, who Donis ran the ball twice for 6 yards. Kian Schaefer Baker, 3 catches for 33 in the opening quarter. As we get set to start the second quarter with Toronto now moving into the wind, but first and 10 on the Riders 26.
6: And that last first down gain, I'll tell you what, man, former Rider draft pick Dakota Shepley absolutely just throws Jalen Pate, who's playing defensive tackle out of the club. It was an impressive block. As a defensive and offensive line enthusiast, I appreciated the block.
5: First and 10 for Chad Kelly and the Argos. Fakes the handoff. Far side thrown. Big hit at the end of the play, but not before the reception is made. Jackson Ford came up to try to break it up, but he arrived just a hair late to break up the pass.
6: That's a great job by Jackson Ford, just identifying the fact that, hey, if this ball gets low here, he's got to drive down onto it, right? He's making sure that nobody has a deep...
5: A second and short, the Toronto Argos go hurry up trying to get the first down after David Ungerer made the reception, and I'm not sure that the Argos have got this.
6: Yeah, it doesn't look like it. Sorry, Dave. Yeah, and again, it was just a great job by Jackson Ford, just driving to the football after coming out of his coverage, making a tackle early, and you're right. I don't think they got this here, but they'll probably take another crack at it, right, Dave? It'll be third and one.
5: Yeah, absolutely. Third down. Toronto is perfect thus far this season. The Riders have yet to stop an opponent on third down. Chad Kelly took that ball, and now the Argos are going to actually bring out the field goal unit. As Liam Haralahu on third and one from the 17.
6: Well, so, I mean...
5: Or is he? Yeah.
6: If they're going to take the points here, one of the things that I'm telling... Oh, they're challenging it. That's why. They're challenging. So they what they did is they threw the field goal unit out to take a little bit more time for their coaching staff to say whether it's a shot should be challenging or not.
7: Play will be reviewed.
5: So Mike Miller, the rookie head coach, is 2 of 2 on challenges this season, is going to challenge the spot of the ball. And you're right, a little gamesmanship as the 35-second clock is counting down whether you bring the field goal unit on or not. But now it is stopped as we await to see what the CFL replay center says. The replay center brought to you by Regina Trades and

0: Yeah.
1: Well, something's convinced them.
0: Yeah. Well, you'd have to have intel. Plus, because it's Friday Night Football, we do have the spider cam or the overhead view or whatever you want to call it. So that is at the disposal of the CFL Replay Centers. So.
1: Right. Yeah, you get the overhead look, right?
0: Yeah.
1: With the spider cam. So as they come down here, right, everything's fine. I mean, it does look like he made a fair amount of...
0: Well, he needed 2.5 yards. Here's Justin McInnes.
2: After review by the Replay Center, the ruling on the field stands. Toronto will be charged a timeout.
0: So that's a tough one for Mike Miller to lose his challenge this early. However, Liam Haralahu is out to try to extend the lead. He's one of one tonight from 51 yards. This is his first try into the swirling wind in the south end zone. Going to be about a 24-yard attempt. Haralahu puts it through, and it's 13-10. Toronto takes the lead on the 24-yarder. And it's 13-0. Toronto leading with 13:41 to go in the second quarter. We'll take a break and come back with more in a moment. This is Saskatchewan Rough Rider Football on the 620 CKRM Cooperators Rider Broadcast Network.
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0: Again, the B&A Petroleum text line is 306-936-6262. A question from Chantel for you, Luke. Are you shocked that they just didn't try to go third and one on the ground to keep the drive going?
1: Yeah, I would have been going for it right away. I mean, he needed 2.5 the first time, and he got two of it. So, I mean, you go out there and you get 1 minute in their own end zone. So I'm not sure why Mike Kelly went for it. Maybe he just thinks that points are going to be at a premium here against this defense.
0: Riders break huddle following the successful field goal, first and 10 on their 40. Trevor Harris, five receivers set, three to the near side. Quali Conley, the lone back in the backfield, he'll take to the pitch near side. Cuts back up, 45, 50, midfield and more. Down to the Toronto 52-yard line on this near side pitch play that is the most productive of a young CFL career for Quali Conley.
1: Well, and it's great team offense here. Conley's going to go to the left side of the Saskatchewan Rough Rider off. So he's going into the boundary here, and he gets a phenomenal effort from his outside wide receivers and his pulling guards. And he's got so much space, he can't help but make a long play.
0: First and 10 for the Riders. Going to hand it off to Conley again on first down. He'll try to get around that corner. Not going to get there after that first down. And it's going to be second and long for the Riders in Toronto territory with the wind at their backs.
1: Yeah, this is a much better job by the Toronto Argonauts now, just sort of scraping and getting off blocks. James Kassar, who's a defensive back on the boundary, gets in because he's playing low. So they're playing the run there. Now the Riders are at 2nd and 9. If I'm the Argos, I don't blitz here. They've killed me on the blitz, right? I might throw a fifth guy, but not more than five.
0: Showing five in the box right now are the Argos. Four receivers go wide side as here comes the blitz from the Argos. Harris reads it, completes it far side. Now to the middle, 25. Spun down to the 20-yard line. Big first down for the Rough Riders, Sam Emelis.
1: It's not really a blitz, right, Dave? Because they lined up five, but the linebacker who looked like he's blitzing is really just going and attacking our running back, right? So taking him out of the play in coverage. But still, you don't get the coverage in the secondary from the Argos, right, who are struggling here in man defense against the Riders, who hasn't. And again, it's a pitch-and-catch scenario here for Trevor Harris, who's just on fire.
0: Riders back in the Ashdown Furniture Appliances and Interior Red Zone, this time at the Toronto 20 on the right-hand side. Here comes the blitz, thrown away from it by Trevor Harris. Near side is complete, putting on his speed and getting out of bounds near the first down is Kian Schaefer-Baker for the Riders. A gain of 8 to the near side on the receiver screen.
1: Yeah, and it's just another fantastic job by Deshaun Mims, who's starting his first game. We talked about it. He's going to be critical in the blocking scheme when it comes to especially these wide receivers.

0: Little delay draw, now throwing to the ends of the end zone, and it's incomplete. Hand battle all the way down the field. Fans want a call. None forthcoming as it was step-for-step coverage with Tavares McFadden and Kian Schaefer-Baker.
1: It's a good job in one-on-one coverage. He's just staying with him. He doesn't turn his head around. There is a little bit of contact between him and the receiver. I'm not sure. If I'm Coach Mace, I'm considering throwing the flag, but I'm also kind of wary of it. I don't know. It depends if he's talked into it from his staff up here. Looks like they're okay with just going for this on the short yardage.
0: Northern Fireplace Barbecues and Sporkers, third down situation. Third and a long 1.5 for Tommy Stevens. Goes to the left, heads down, inside the 10. First down for Cooperators Bazandowski Insurance and Financial Services. Stone Cold gets the job done.
1: Yeah, two touchdowns last game and short yardage situations. Here it's, what, third and two, Dave, and it could have been third and four, and now the ref is throwing the flag. So the Argos might have just done a little bit too much talking after the fact.
0: Justin McInnes is the referee. The ball is spotted. Now we got more flags coming down, and the Argos pointing towards the Riders.
1: I thought it was them who was talking a bunch of junk. Let's see what this is.
0: This is going to be interesting. The Argos a little undisciplined in their victory in Ottawa last week, to the point that Dakota Shepley got tossed from the game for two misconduct-type penalties.
1: It's such a good...
0: I think the Riders
1: are so good at just finding the lowest point of the offensive line. And what I mean by that is there's offensive linemen, they fire out low, they try to just sort of road grade for him, but he's so good at finding the close or the nearest susceptible and vulnerable gap. He's so good at it. And he's so good at keeping his distance so tight to the offensive line that if there is a little bit of movement, it's just impossible to stop. It's like he's the offensive lineman who's actually trying to block for him.
0: So what's happening right now is the Riders are potentially going to be penalized for Daniel Johnson coming into the game, lining up and not reporting. Now, that was a huge
2: point.
0: There's
2: no foul on the previous play. It'll be first down Saskatchewan.
0: That was a huge point of emphasis as he was penalized for it last week to the point that he wore a hat at practice this week, reminding him that he's got to check in, and he did. So now it's first down for
1: Coach
0: the Riders.
1: Mace is on the sideline being like, attaboy, Daniel, you did your job this time. Good job. You live to fight another day on the offensive line and short yardage team.
0: No more hat this week.
1: No, yeah. We might consider taking it off. But if he gets hit with it again, he's going to wear a dunce cap.
0: First and goal for the Riders from the 8-yard line of Toronto. Ball on the left-hand hash. Harris is in the gun. He's got three receivers spilled to the near side, two to the far. Qualley Conley, the lone back in the backfield, standing to his left. Backfield will empty a little underneath to Kian Schaefer-Baker. Around the corner to the five. Stays in bounds. Takes a hit, but they're going to rule him out of bounds prior to that at about the three. So gain of five on the little shovel pass to Kian.
1: And this is a much better job here by the Toronto Argonauts. James Cassara, Caesar again. He's a rookie out of Detroit, formerly of close to Michigan State, but he does a good job because we've been blocking these plays really well going to the sideline. He gets over top of the block. He's the first guy in, and it forces Schaefer-Baker to the outside even more than he wants to go. So that's a better job by the Argos getting off our blocks on the outside.
0: Second and goal for the Riders from the Toronto 4. Left hash. Three receivers far side. Harris to pass. Here comes the pressure. Hit as he throws. Corner toss. Touchdown toss. Riders in the end zone. Keyshawn Johnson. I think somebody said his name earlier.
1: I think someone said that he was going to make a big play. That guy gets it right sometimes. And by the way, you've got a 41-year-old quarterback who sees this blitz coming and knows that if he holds it for a split second more and sacrifices his body, he knows if he gets hit, he's going to get KSB open. He does get hit as he throws the ball, but it's that small fraction of a second that he holds onto the football that allows Kian Schaefer-Baker to come a little bit free for the touchdown. Great execution the whole drive.
0: Point after attempt to come off the foot of Alex Hale with the wind at his back. The kick is up. Splits the uprights, and it's 13-7 with 9:15 to go here in the second quarter. We'll take a break and come back with more. This is Saskatchewan Rough Rider Football on the 620 CKRM Cooperators Rider Broadcast Network.
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4: 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And it's 13-7. The Toronto Argonauts leading the Saskatchewan Rough Riders with 9:15 to go here in the second quarter. The Riders are now 1-for-2 in the Ashdown Furniture, Appliances, and Interior Red Zone. 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As Alex Hale.
5: You know, Dave, I mean, we talked about the Argos not going for that 3rd-and-1 and kicking a field goal. Yeah. I mean, they probably regret it now, right? One of the things, the best defense sometimes is to keep a good offense on the sideline, and that was impressive. But you know what? Here's the thing about that drive, Dave. The best part of that drive was the investment that every player without the ball was making.
4: Alex Hale kicks it off, and it's taken by Janarian Grant back at his 1-yard line. Gets across the 20 to the 30, runs into a couple of riders there, still stumbles ahead to the 35, and that's where Chad Kelly will start, as we'll start with a conversation and Tegan Whitco. Tegan?
6: So after that Keyshawn Johnson touchdown, I'm sure there are a few people in the stands that were hoping to get a souvenir football. Well, I wouldn't count on that. After Samuel Emelis punted one to the crowd following his touchdown in the last game here at Mosaic Stadium in that win over BC, quarterback Trevor Harris joked that he was trying to save his receiver $500, which is the reported CFL fine for such actions. But he also did talk about the game preparation when it comes to those game balls. Assistant equipment manager Ty Robinson, in fact, spends 2 to 3 days getting just a single game ball ready.
4: Riders rush the quarterback and get home for a second quarterback sack for Mike Rose, with flags all around quarterback Chad Kelly. And you are so right about those footballs, Tegan. In fact, that the mud they use, the tie does.
7: Toronto, number 82. Penalty is declined. Second down.
5: You know, this is just, Dave, great job. I mean, we're winning our one-on-one pass rushes again. As the season opened, one of my concerns, I think one of, you know, the many concerns that Rider Nation had was what this defensive front was going to look like and how quickly it was going to take for them to gel. Well, I'll tell you what, it's week 3 and these guys look like they've been playing together for a couple of years.
4: Quill Plains Chevrolet sack is 9-yard loss for the Argos, who will use some stop motion on 2nd and 19. Riders don't flinch. Kelly back to pass. Pressure comes again. Fires over the middle. Going to be incomplete. Good coverage there by Jackson Ford through the middle in what would have been a first down toss. Instead, it's going to be a 2-and-out for the Argo offense.
5: Yeah, Kelly just throws it too high. And what makes it worse is it's actually behind the receiver that he's trying to target. So Rough Riders, again, I mean, you know, there's not too many plays that teams have drawn up that can beat a 2nd and 19, right? They're just, at that point, they're just trying to get some space for the punter to kick here. So,
4: and that punter is John Haggerty, standing back at his 12-yard line to launch this one away. Riders are going to send back Sam Emelis to catch this. He does at his 32. Starts up the far side to the 40. 45, cuts back to the middle to the 50, 52-yard line. And that's where he's dropped with 8:01 to go. We'll talk mud when we come back. 13-7. The Argos leading the Riders here at Mosaic Stadium. This is Saskatchewan Rough Rider Football on the 620 CKRM Cooperators Rider Broadcast Network.
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3: Back at Mosaic Stadium, Tegan, before Chad Kelly so rudely interrupted, you were talking about the mud that Ty uses on the footballs for quarterbacks?
4: Yeah, you know, Trevor Harris, he was even talking about how quarterbacks can be very, very picky about the feel and the condition of each ball in each game, depending on the situation of the play. So between, you know, protecting his teammate's wallet, he's also trying to preserve the footballs that, you know, a lot of hours go into perfecting.
3: All right, I hope I'm not going to HR for this. Have you ever used a mud pack on your face?
4: I'm going to go with no.
3: Luke?
5: What?
3: Have you ever used a mud pack?
5: No. Why the hell would I ever do that?
3: I just thought I'd ask. Because, just so you know, it's Delaware mud out of the Delaware River in New Jersey that is used by Ty, and it stains, so don't.
5: Oh, okay.
3: Just so everyone knows. You're welcome. First down for the Riders. Quali Conley going to get the carry on first down. Makes a man miss. Up to the 45 of Toronto. Dives ahead to the 41. Big carry for Thomas the Train. Yeah, that was Thomas Bertrand Houdon running out of the backfield.
5: It's a good run by TBH here. He just sees a little bit of space open up on the left side, just outside of his big tackle, Peyton Collins, and then cuts it up through the middle. He breaks two tackles on the way to a first down. That's a strong run by TBH.
3: 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Another first down for the Riders. Now into the Toronto 42, wind at their back. 7:19 and counting to go in the second quarter. Toronto in front 13-7. Riders load up the offensive line. Going to hand it off again. Thomas Bertrand-Houdon, not going to get a lot, though. Maybe a yard on that carry as he went to the left side in behind Peyton Collins and Zach Fry. It'll be second and long, Saskatchewan.
5: Better job by the Argos defensive line here, just sort of getting parallel to the line of scrimmage as the Riders are trying to zone block to the left. And, you know, at some point you're going to run out of space there because of the sideline when it's on the boundary like that and the zone runs, and that's what happened. You just saw too many blue jerseys. But second and 10, right now, I mean, the Argos haven't had an answer for any of these situations.
3: Ball left-hand hash. Argos put five along the line. Drop back into coverage. Harris reads it, throws it. Complete for the first down up to the Toronto 32-yard line. Nice catch, Sam Emelis.
5: Yeah, it's a good job by Emelis. They've got actually four defenders over the top with Emelis bracketed. And the Argos just sort of, they get wary about how fast he's approaching. And he just breaks down, gears down. And the guys that are covering Emelis on essentially the double team, just not prepared for him to stop. I think they think that he's going to the end zone on that seam, but he doesn't, comes back, and Trevor Harris hits him.
3: First and 10 Riders on the Toronto 32 with 6 minutes to go in the second quarter. Toronto in front 13-7. Riders, four receivers near side. Harris swings it out. That's a little screen pass. Looking for some running room. Not going to find much of it. Across the 30, down near the 27 is Sam Emelis, but he's going to be well shy of the first down. It'll be interesting now. Does Alex Hale run onto the field? Not yet.
5: Well, those quick throws to the sidelines and the screens have been working, but Cam Judge this time says, all right, enough for this. Yeah. As a linebacker, I need to insert myself, and he's the one who ended up getting all that way and making that tackle. We got 4 yards out of it, so it's second and six here. Got 5:24 on the clock, so plenty of time left in the quarter, obviously.
3: Ball left-hand hash, 28-yard line of Toronto. Three receivers near side. That's Trevor Harris's left. Here comes the blitz from the Argos. Harris feels the pressure, gets out, but gets his legs taken out from him as he tries to throw the ball. He goes down awkwardly, and he's a little slow getting up as that ball hit the turf right in front of him.
5: Well, if I'm Mace, and he's outside, he's outside at the ref right now. If I'm Mace, I'm telling him to look whether this was a low hit or not, because Trevor Harris gets hit, and it's below the knees. So I'm not sure what the replay system has the authority to do here, but this looks like an incredibly low hit. Mace is angry. He's out there, and now he's throwing the flag right at the referee.
3: So right following the play, Trevor Harris went right into the grill of Justin McKinnis for the low hit.
6: Challenging the previous play for roughing the passer. Play will be reviewed.

0: So Mike Miller is 0 for 1 on the night and has lost his challenges. Corey Mace, thus far in the season, is 1 for 1 on the Replay Center challenges. Of course, the Replay Center challenge brought to you by Regina Trades and Skills Center. So hit the first time tonight, we'll see whether or not indeed it was a low hit on Trevor Harris, as the quarterback and coach felt both. As a hush falls over, as the home crowd is awaiting to see what the visitors have done.
1: Yeah, they're under
0: the Toronto
1: Argonauts. The folks that don't necessarily know about sort of the rules in terms of the quarterback, you can't hit them high, because that's what we always talk about, but you also can't hit them below the knees. And that's where we're looking right now at this replay. They haven't put it up on the TSN boards in front of us. Now they're about to. But again, Mace has, you know, you're looking at a 41-year-old franchise quarterback, and that he's got a significant invested interest in. So they're going to check. I don't know. It looks kind of okay, but I'm looking at a replay where I can't tell. Here's a better replay from the end zone. Oh, I don't know.
0: It
1: happens kind of up higher, just above the knee, and then he comes down after and falls down lower. So I'm not sure how this is going to work out.
0: You don't want to go ahead and...
1: By the way, also on the mud piece.
0: Yeah.
1: Right? Like, it's like, you're talking about, like, suits, like Lewis, who's like,
0: yes,
1: who's like a mutter, bottom.
0: Mutter,
1: like,
0: or, yeah, like, or yeah, yeah. Do it, no, on your
1: I've
0: facial treatment.
1: Yeah. No, I don't think I'd ever want to do that. I've never done
2: After
1: it.
2: After review by the replay center, the ruling on the field stands. It'll be third down.
1: That was a close one. So both teams have lost their challenges now, right, Dave?
0: Yes, sir. And now Alex Hale is going to have to think or come out and think about this 36-yarder from the left-hand hash. It's a Reliance Heath water heater rental field goal attempt.
1: And honestly, like, what are the actual benefits of putting mud on your face, Dave? Like, dude, there's like 6-year-olds that get mud on their face every day, and I don't think they're experiencing any intrinsic benefit from it.
0: 36-yard attempt from Hale splits the uprights, and it's 13-10. Toronto leads thanks to the Reliance Heath water heater rental field goal. Of course, rent a water heater and water softener starting around $1.20 a day, and get $400 when you switch to Reliance Heath. We'll take a break and come back with more from Mosaic in a moment. This is Saskatchewan Roughrider Football on the 620 CKRM Cooperators Rider Broadcast Network.
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0: Dave Thomas went to break early, and the Toronto Argonauts came back early and got an 8-yard gain on first down up to their own 48-yard line. It's 2nd and 2 for Chad Kelly in the double blue with 3:47 to go here in the second quarter of play. Kelly calls for his receivers to cross the line. They do. Now he's going to hand it off. Second man through takes it. Going to get up to the first down stick and just beyond. It'll be a first down for Toronto with 3:34 to go here in the opening quarter. Or, pardon me, opening half.
1: Yeah, James Fodders does a good job of anticipating the snap count and actually getting in to this play early off the line of scrimmage. Unfortunately, it's almost as if he's a little bit too early, and that's why the Argos get the space that Fodders vacated, to get their first down.
0: Isaiah Smith. The rookie gets the first down as Chad Kelly to pass on first down. Gets the pressure from behind, and it's a third. Quill Plain Chevrolet quarterback sack getting home. Look at that. It's Jalen Payne. First game, first sack. Welcome here, Jalen.
1: This is a coverage sack. So as Kelly comes out to the right, what he's doing is he's looking into the flat, but then he sees his receiver over the top. And the reason he double pumps this, Dave, is because he wants to go to the receiver over the top on a crossing route, but Jackson Ford sees it right away and gets down into coverage, and it forces Chad Kelly to hold the ball. And that gives Pate enough time to come around as a defensive lineman and pass rusher to wrap him up. That's great team defense. That's a coverage sack. It's now second and 16 for the Argos. Great job by Jackson Ford.
0: 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And, of course, on the B&A Petroleum text line, 306-936-6262. Dave, you're talking about mud. This is from Jim in Swift Current. We call that the Southwest Quarter.
1: Yeah, exactly. You know, he's probably, Jim, I mean, he's probably a real farmer, right?
0: So yeah, that's right.
1: He knows exactly what mud is. You're talking about those bougie, you know, Ontario kids that I went to school with.
0: Yeah, yeah.
1: That, you know, these days, I mean, there's just too many people are trying to rush to find the newest thing. You know what I mean? I feel like mud was like the same things as those. What is those popular weight loss shots now?
0: Oh, Ozempic?
1: Yeah, you know, that mud was just like an early Ozempic. Everybody's out there trying to look beautiful.
0: My brothers and I can tell you stories of the mud for sure.
1: So you have mudded before?
0: No, I haven't officially mudded.
1: Officially?
0: No, I've Saskatchewan mudded.
1: You've Saskatchewan.
0: That's called
1: by taking a quad or a four by four. No kidding. Yeah.
0: That's the mud.
1: That's more like Western work ethic mud.
0: There you go.
1: Yeah, not
0: blue
1: East
0: collar.
1: Coast, not East Coast bougie mud.
0: Hey, be careful. They're the home team tonight, would
1: you?
0: You
1: know how much? Do you know how much they probably charge for mud?
0: I don't want to know.
1: It's probably astronomical.
0: It's a lot of mud.
1: Just for a bunch of dirt on your
0: face. As we muddy the waters, it's second and 16 for the Argonauts. Here comes the blitz from the Riders. Kelly to pass. Slings it far side. It's up, and it's batted away. Great coverage on the far side by the Riders. Marcus Sales bats it down, and it's going to be a kicking situation, Toronto.
1: Yep, one-on-one the whole way. Marcus Sales has this locked in. It's David Unger trying to get up the sideline. Chad Kelly, again, we talked about this is a boomer bust offense, right, Dave? Chad Kelly's going to take a shot. Here he's taking the shot. He's trying to get some momentum back for the Toronto Argonauts. Doesn't work, man. That's one of the best defensive backs in the league and definitely one of the best defensive backs on this team, Marcus Sales.
0: John Haggerty on to punt for the Argos from his 30. Riders bring the house, but they don't get there. Sam Emelis now on the return. He'll takes it, starts to the near side, now cuts into the middle, gets caught from behind. Odd-looking tackle as he got across the 35 near the 37-yard line. And Emelis is down and slow to get up, holding the football, as now his teammates are going to come to his aid and give him an arm up. That's the risk with James Letcher Jr. seeming to be out of the ball game, and Sam Emelis slow to get up and now going to take a knee.
1: Yeah, you'd look down on this roster, right, and you're like, okay, who else can we have returning these kicks? Let's not have Emelis do it. You got Daniel Weeb who does it. He's got some experience, right? He's on the roster.
0: But he's in game number one of his CFL career.
1: Doesn't matter. Throw him back there. Would you rather have... Okay, now, I'm not saying... this is not a shot at Daniel Weeb.
0: No.
1: Who would you rather have kneeling down right now on the turf? Daniel Weeb or Keish or Sam Emelis?
0: Absolutely.
1: Exactly. Right? So,
0: understand.
1: Yeah. So, like... And again, what if Daniel Weeb doesn't get, right? What if Daniel Weeb doesn't get hurt on them?
0: Daniel Weeb's going to have to come into the game now.
1: Right. So, well, listen, hey, if there's a guy that we've been anxious to see on the roster, it's him anyways, right? So,
0: and he's got all kinds of family and friends, whether you say he's from Rosetown or Herschel or Saskatoon, whatever the case may be. Sam Emelis slowly getting up and going to make his way to the sidelines under his own power. Of course, injury updates brought to you by WorkSafe Saskatchewan.
1: He's not the only one with a lot of family and friends in the stands. You've got like 20 people here.
0: There's a lot of folks here that are cheering this game on. For
1: celebrating
0: sure.
1: Your son's graduation.
0: So Corey Mace comes out 20 yards onto the field to check on Sam Emelis.
1: Yeah.
0: As Emelis is slowly and gets a pat in the back from Mace. As Emelis is going to rip the helmet off of his head in
1: they're gonna check
0: frustration.
1: Make sure that he's
0: Meantime, first and 10 for the Riders at their 39. Harris fakes the hitch. Now going to throw it up far side. Kian Schaefer-Baker has it into Toronto territory. Spun out of bounds up at the Argos 47-yard line.
1: So this is a call, and the reason why it works, Dave, is not because they're throwing it to Kian Schaefer-Baker again, but because they had so much success and they started pressing those sideline screens.
0: Yep.
1: Argos see the action again. They're like, oh, here comes the screen. They attack down on it. Next thing you know, Kian Schaefer-Baker switches his direction, goes up the sideline, and goes for a first down. I mean, that's great play calling, and I'll tell you what, man, in the first 3 weeks of this year, Mark Mueller has called three excellent games.
0: 2:38 to go in the half. First and 10, Saskatchewan on the Toronto 47 left-hand hash. Pitch goes to Conley, and he's got some room. Just needed one man to break shoestring tackler. He's in the house. Instead, he ends up being brought down at the 34-yard line for a first down, Saskatchewan.
1: Yeah, this is a great tackle by Anthony Wilson, Dave, because if he doesn't make this tackle, this is to the house. And now we've got a defensive back for the Toronto Argonauts down and holding his knee. Oh, that's a defensive lineman, excuse me, number 94, Andrew Chatfield, who's got a sack so far in this game. And I'll tell you, Dave, he hasn't gotten the ball yet, all right? I know we do Unsung Heroes, and this is a really sort of early time to put a favorite out there, but Deshaun Mims has been blocking his tail off. And he did it again down there. He takes the outside, the main guy outside, puts a block on him, and it gets Conley a little more yards. And I'm telling you right now, those guys are going to appreciate Mims on film for working as hard as he is. Again, those receivers, they want the football, right? I mean, they want to be the – I mean, everybody wants to be Sam Emlis. Everybody wants to be KSP, right? But you got to make that physical investment. And he's doing a great job so far.
0: And you mentioned it right off the hop in the pregame, kind of taking a Qualy Conley quote, and the fact that no block, no rock.
1: And, right.
0: Hey, he's paying his dues right now as a professional.
1: And we knew that when he got inserted into the lineup, you look down on the roster, you're like, oh, wow, that's a critical blocking receiver spot, right? So, hey, you know, good job by Deshaun Mims. I know his father, who's a former All-Star, longtime CFL vet, I'm sure he's proud of him. It's a proud moment for the family. He's battled it out to stay on this roster over the last couple of years, so... 94's up. He's angry, but at least he's walking, right, Dave?
0: Yeah. Andrew Chatfield will go off. Work Safe Saskatchewan brings you injury breaks, workplace health, and safety is everyone's responsibility. A strong Saskatchewan is a safe Saskatchewan, and it looks good that Chatfield's even got a little bounce in his stride as he heads off. Not so good on the near side as Sam Emlis is still in the injury tent on the Riders' sideline. And now, as I say, that has just walked out without a helmet.
1: Doesn't look happy.
0: And a bit of a limp with that left leg. So first and 10 for Saskatchewan, near side hash, handoff, far side, trying to get around the corner. Once again is Conley. He's going to get inside the 30 to about the 29 for a gain of 5.
1: Well, we pull big Jacob Brammer and Logan Furland around the edge, right? And what they're trying to do is they're essentially trying to extend the offensive front wide. Furland gets a block, but it's a good job by, I think it's Isaac D'Arcangelo, by just sort of stopping Furland's momentum, right, to sort of eject him into Conley, which stops Conley at the same time, so it's second and 5.
0: 2:10 to go before halftime, 13-10 Toronto leading. Riders second and 5 on the Toronto 29. Argos rush 5, Harris to pass, going to launch it, all kinds of contact, and the flag comes out as Jalen Johnson was hit when he tried to break around Benji Franklin, and the four-year pro Franklin hauls him down. It's going to be a pass interference or illegal contact penalty.
1: Yeah, this looks similar to A.J. Ouellette's pass interference call in Calgary, right? You have a receiver that's just running upfield, and for some strange reason, the Argos just gets in front of him, jams him up about 10 yards beyond the line of scrimmage. Can't do that in the Canadian Football League. Well, do that in any league,
0: actually,
1: Dave.
0: That's right.
1: Well, this conversation, the Mexican Football League, and they wouldn't be able to do that.
0: Yeah, this conversation is taking much longer than I would have thought. Wait to hear what Justin McInnes, the referee, says.
2: Pass interference, Toronto, number 23. Spot of the foul, automatic first down.
1: Maybe the ref asked him if he's ever mudded before.
0: It's a legit question.
1: Yeah, it started the conversation down there.
0: That's
1: now.
0: That's right.
1: It's going to be a conversation that just takes fire here.
0: Riders now inside the Ashdown Furniture, Appliances, and Interior Red Zone, set up first and 10 at the 17 of Toronto. Moving with the wind to their back are the Riders here in the second quarter, 1:56 to go. As the Riders take their time breaking the huddle, now they will. Harris in the gun, four receivers far side. Quali Conley, the lone back in the backfield. He'll get the carry, go to the left, has a hole to the 10, 5, Stampers, touchdown! Quali Conley, first CFL touchdown, a 17-yard run, and the Riders get their first lead of the ball game.
1: You know, you got to give a lot of credit to Jamarcus Hardrick. He's the right tackle here, and this play's going to the left, and Jamarcus Hardrick, he makes a massive effort just to get to the front side of Quali, and he's the guy who gets a block on the linebacker, the middle linebacker, and that block is what frees Conley up to make his way through two defensive backs and into the end zone. Another well-executed drive by the Saskatchewan Rough Riders. They take advantage of a penalty, and we're kicking for the convert.
0: Alex Hale on to perform that task from the 33. Kick is up. Sails through, and the Riders lead 17-3. The Nelson GM in Assiniboia and Avonlea touchdown drive. The Riders started that possession back with 2:42 to go on the clock from their own 39-yard line after the Sam Emilis punt return where he was shaken up. One pass, three runs later, or if you will, 59 yards later, the Saskatchewan Rough Riders punch it into the end zone, and the Riders lead 17-13 with 1:51 to go before halftime. But a lot of time for Chad Kelly and the offense, who, when they're on, they're on. Just most recently, the Saskatchewan Rough Riders have been on Chad Kelly as they found some pass rush and really have made his life miserable.
1: Yeah, you're right. I think that Conley's just done a great job. He's done that. It's clear he's watched A.J. Ouellette a lot on film, because A.J.'s like this as well. He allows things to just sort of develop in front of him. And Conley hasn't been in a rush, right? He hasn't gotten the football and just been in gear five, trying to get there. He's been patient. He's allowed things to develop in front of him. And he's the benefactor of a touchdown because of the way he's approached letting his linemen and his receivers who have gotten involved get involved in the blocking game.
0: So Hale, with the wind at his back, puts the ball on the tee on the far hash mark of the 30-yard line. He'll now approach, and an end-over-end kick that is high in the air will be fielded by Isaiah Smith. Takes it above his head as an 8-yard line near side, and on the numbers gets up to the 20, 25, 30, and he'll be upended there. And here comes Chad Kelly and the offense for the Toronto Argonauts with a 1:44 to go before halftime.
1: Yeah, and if you're Chad Kelly, you're saying, hey, there's not much in the way of my receivers winning one-on-ones. I'm starting to feel the pressure now. If I'm Saskatchewan, I come out here and I think maybe if I throw one of those strong side linebacker blitzes at him, just keep things happening in front of Chad Kelly. Let's get his feet moving, get him uncomfortable, right? Continue to make him force throws. Might get another turnover.
0: First and 10 for the Argos offense from their 31. It's a handoff up the middle. A little delayed draw. Only going to net a couple of yards for Sam Hicks. The rookie took the delayed draw, couldn't find anything open, and then just tried to run into the pile as quick as he could. Gets 2 yards.
1: Right, and if you're going to call that play, you want at least 4 or 5 yards out of it. And only getting two puts you into a passing situation with plenty of time on the clock.
0: Second and 8. Kelly to pass. Guns it near side. That ball is complete. Mitala's got it, but he came back across the first down stick, so he's actually going to be short. He had the first down by a couple of yards, but by running back, it's going to be 3rd and 1.
1: Yeah, Mitala's done this a couple times when he's caught the football, right? He's come back and tried to get a little bit more yardage. I think that's Polk, though, Dave. Anyways, whoever it was is going to regret coming back down, because now the Argos are punting. And look, 17-13, Dave. A minute 30 seconds. That is a ton of time for a Trevor Harris-led offense.
0: Back to receive, U of S Husky, Daniel Weeb.
1: There you
0: Welcome to the CFL, kid.
1: Let's
0: Here
1: go.
0: Come 12 pros running at you pretty quick.
1: Well, you know what? He's had a great training camp, Dave, and we were really cheering for him to make the roster. So here's his opportunity. Job number one, just catch the football.
0: Low snap. Haggerty going to boom it. High, wobbling in the air. Weeb takes it at his 20. Cuts near side now across the 30 to the 35. Going to be upended there. 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
1: You know, Daniel Weeb and Nick Weeb, like, do they have, like, a tattoo artist that they both use? Because they're tatted up, those guys.
0: Yeah, they are.
1: Those guys got a lot of tattoos.
0: Body art. It's after you're done mudding, you get the body. That's how it works.
1: The mudding helps you prepare your body for the pain of a tattoo.
0: It exfoliates. I'm not sure what that means, but it sounds right.
1: Nobody knows what exfoliates means. Women don't even know what exfoliate means.
0: 63 seconds to go before halftime. First and 10 for the Riders. They start this drive. They're 37, wind at their back. Harris in the gun. Here comes the handoff to Conley. He'll take a big piece of contact as he gets to the line.

0: And coming up with the safety, Anthony Wilson to lay a lick.
1: Well, I think that if you're Conley and you look at this play on film tomorrow, your opportunity was probably on the left side, but Cam Judge was kind of in and around the area. You might have seen Cam Judge in space and decided to try to get whatever he could up the middle. Now you're looking at 55 seconds, and if you're Trevor Harris, you're like, okay, we don't need to take a shot here. Let's just start bleeding the clock.
0: 49 seconds to go. The Riders will have their choice of ball or wind in the second half.
1: Don't blitz if you're Toronto, that's for sure.
0: Backfield going to empty as Kian Schaefer-Baker stays in to block. Harris throws it out to the far side. All kinds of contact on Conley, who can't believe there's no penalty flag bound, but no chance to challenge. And with 37 seconds to go, it's going to be a two and out as Trevor Harris disputes the non-call as he jogs off the field.
1: So if you're, who's the special teams coordinator? Is Mickey Donovan?
0: Yes, sir.
1: So if you're Mickey Donovan right now, you say, look, let's dial up a block or one of our best returns. And if we don't get those, let's just get into halftime.
0: With David Ungerer the third and Janarian Grant back to return, I would suggest the latter, Luke.
1: Yep.
0: As on to kick it is Oscar Chapman. High end-over-end kick. It's an Australian-style one that kind of comes back a little bit. And now Grant tries to get to the far side of the field. Has a lane. Going to get across the 45. He's brought down by the punter at the 45. It looked like a very promising opportunity for the Argos, but it doesn't surmount in anything more than gaining a 40 up to the 46 of Toronto.
1: I'll tell you what, Dave. One of my favorite players in camp, Seyi Oladipo Jr., he's number 35. He shoestrings tackles Janarian Grant from the end here, from behind. If he doesn't make this shoestring tackle, Janarian Grant has a second touchdown.
0: 24 seconds to go before halftime. First and 10 Toronto. Ball on their 46. Left hash. Four receivers settle near side for the Argos. Kelly looks, going to gun it up over the middle. It's caught right down to the 30 and more for the Argos down near the 29. Still on his feet as the receiver finally going to get brought down at the Saskatchewan 27-yard line. Nice little pitch and catch is bringing it in with DeMonte Coxey.
1: Yeah, Kelly's been looking for this deep ball the whole game and finally gets a little bit of time thanks to his O-line holding up in the pass rush. We don't blitz at all, but he just allows DeMonte Coxey to get in over the top of the linebackers in front of the safety for a first down.
0: First and 10 Argos on the Rider 27. Kelly back to pass again. Has time, feels the pressure, now bleeds for your near side. Throws it up. Ball complete near to the goal line and into the end zone. Touchdown! Common brings it down for his third touchdown reception of the season, and the Argos take the lead on the final play of the opening half.
1: My goodness, Dave. I mean, two quick throws, and all of the momentum heading into halftime has just gone to the home team, the Toronto Argonauts. This is a fantastic job by Chad Kelly getting outside the pocket and finds, again, just over the top of the linebackers in the middle of the field. He's got number 82, Tyler Conman, just sort of sitting down, settling into space, and then Conman does a good job because the time's run out by getting in the end zone. I mean, it's kind of a lazy approach by the Saskatchewan Rough Riders. I think that they thought this half was over.
0: Here
1: the Argos didn't agree.
0: Point after attempt from Liam Hiralahu is going to sail through the uprights. 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It's Toronto 20, Saskatchewan 17. Tegan Witko and Wes Cates are live on the field. We'll join them next. 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
3: Kelly, back to pass, guns it, over the middle, picked off! Riders have it, it's an interception to the goal line, bringing it back to the 15, near the 19-yard line. What a play by the Riders, their first interception of the season as they make the play and take the football away.
4: Mike Benson with the snap, great kick by Chapman, gonna push Janarian Grant all the way back to his 42-yard line to pick it up. He does, to the 50, cuts back across midfield, and he's going to take it to the house. Janarian Grant to the 15, 10, 5, walks into the end zone. Touchdown, Janarian Grant, and the Toronto Argonauts. Clean snap, a good hold, it's up, and the Toronto Argonauts have a 7-0 lead early here in Saskatchewan. That hold, Kelly back to pass, looking, going to feel the pressure, now he's going to get wrapped up! A Quill Plains Chevrolet sack for the Saskatchewan Roughriders as they get home. It's Big Mike Rose. This will be wind-aided at his back. Gets the kick away. It's up, and it's good. And the Toronto Argonauts extend their lead to 10-0 with 7:24 to go. Fake the handoff and thrown into the end zone, and it's picked off. The Argonauts have intercepted Trevor Harris for the first time tonight. And boy, what a big pick it was. Harilahu puts it through, and it's 13-10. Toronto takes the lead on the 24-yarder. Three receivers far side. Harris to pass. Here comes the pressure. Hit as he throws. Corner toss. Touchdown toss. Riders in the end zone. Keyshawn Johnson. The kick is up. Splits the uprights, and it's 13-7 with 9:15 to go. 36-yard attempt from Hale. Splits the uprights, and it's 13-10. Toronto leads. Quali Conley, the lone back in the backfield. He'll get the carry. Go to the left. Has a hold to the 10. 5. Scampers. Touchdown! Quali Conley, first CFL touchdown. A 17-yard run, and the Riders get their first lead of the ballgame. Alex Hale on to perform that task from the 33. Kick is up. Sails through, and the Riders lead 17-3. Kelly back to pass again. Has time. Feels the pressure. Now pleads for your near side. Throws it up. Ball complete near to the goal line and into the end zone. Touchdown! Common brings it down for his third touchdown reception of the season, and the Argos take the lead on the final play of the opening half.
2: 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So that is the first half of this football game, Wes. 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

0: the score is 20-17. Now let's talk a little bit about how we got here, Wes. The Halftime Report brought to you by YAC Options. Your legacy deserves a crowd just like a home game. So, Wes, what did you see in that first half of football?
1: Yeah, well, we got off to a slow start. I think slower than most people were expecting with the quarterbacks. Both kind of start off slow. Riders had a couple of two and outs, and then the only big play for the Argos was a big run from Hicks. Josh Woods snuffed that drive out with a big pick to keep the Argos off the board early. It's obviously not a good day for Riders returners, though it's a very good day for the Argos returners. Janarian Grant has a big punt return that got in the scoring. About a 60-yarder he returned, but then we also have Fletcher and Emelis coming in reserve for James Fletcher after he went out with an elbow injury, and now it looks like Sam Emelis with a foot injury. But outside of that, quarterback picked it up. We saw a touchdown from Johnson early in the second quarter, and then the Riders defense kind of held Kelly out. He was under 100 yards until that drive. Then he put up two big throws to get a score with no time on the clock, so go up 20-17 at the end of the half. I did notice, though, on the defense side of the ball, the Riders have been getting pressure on Kelly. We got Mike Rose with two big sacks, been causing havoc, and then Jalen Pate comes in and gets his first sack, gets his name on the board with a big sack late in the second half as well. So I think everything's kind of evening out. It should show up to be a nice second half here, but with things winding up the way they did.
0: Again, it's a little bit concerning when you see a couple of these players go down. Now, that being said, with, of course, Fletcher Jr., that is, dealing with something on the sidelines there. He had ice tape to his elbow. And then you also had Sam Emelis, who then stepped in on the return game. And then he got a little bit nicked up. Daniel Lieb had the opportunity to step in, though. Yeah. And actually, well, he was only out there for one run, but he caught the ball.
1: Yeah, I'm excited to see how Lieb is going to work himself into the game. Also, we got Deshaun Mims coming out. Kean Schaefer-Baker is also off to his great normal starts this season. He's got 7 catches for, I think, about 80 yards and causing havoc for these Argos defenders. So we just got to see how they pivot with Emelis being out, see who steps up to make some plays. And we can't forget Kwali Conley with some big runs, gets a 17-yard touchdown late in the second quarter to get his first score of the season. And I think he's up over 60 yards rushing, maybe closer to 70, 80. So, he's having a good debut.
0: So let's get into the stats a little bit deeper here, Wes. The Halftime Stats brought to you by Saskatchewan Highway Hotline. Check the app to find work zones before you hit the road and head to the game. So you mentioned it. I mean, you saw Kwali Conley get this first touchdown in green and white in the CFL. So that's a very, very exciting moment for him. We also had the Keyshawn Johnson touchdown. Trevor Harris, 14 for 19, 148 yards, a touchdown, and he threw a pick. But as you mentioned earlier, Chad Kelly also threw a pick. Any other things that stand out to you on this stat sheet right now? I mean, there was also a couple of receptions here from Thomas the Train. Receptions, yes, and rushing.
1: Thomas Bertrand, you cannot keep that man down. He's going to get his when he gets an opportunity. I think the biggest thing is what quarterback is going to come out in the second half and make big plays. Both have 150 yards roundabout and a touchdown and a pick. So who's going to step up and make the play to put him over the top?
0: And, you know, you mentioned Deshaun Mims. He's also been blocking like a pro out there. He's been having a really good game today. And you want to talk about evening things up. Also, both coaches' challenge were failed in the first half of this football game. So they're making the decisions.
1: Next time.
0: Yeah, better luck next time. Well, okay, from your perspective, did you think that hit was a little bit high on Trevor Harris or a little bit low on Trevor Harris? Because they've challenged that, saying that it was a low hit. It was below the knees.
1: Yeah, I mean, sometimes you got to give the defender a little bit of the benefit of the doubt if the intent doesn't look like it's there. So I guess they kind of figured he was in a gray area, so they gave him a bit of the benefit.
0: So right now, the Saskatchewan Roughriders are down by 3 in front of a whiteout crowd here at Mosaic Stadium. Of course, this is a home game for the Toronto Argonauts, but it does not feel like that whatsoever. So what do they need to do in the second half of this football game, Wes? What do they need to do to pull off the win here?
1: The Riders just need to keep doing what they're doing. Go ahead and keep pace on offense. I think the defense has played pretty well. They just gave up some big plays late. They're really hurt them. I mean, really, if you take away that last drive, the fact that they gave up those two big plays and that touchdown right before half really hurt them. Hopefully they can make up. up court, keep getting pressure on Kelly. I mean, 3 sacks in the first half. So you get pressure on him a few more times in the second half, you should get another turnover out of him. So I'm thinking that they'll handle their business, take care of this away home game, use this crowd momentum to get a handle on the second half.
0: Of course, you're just hearing Jimmy, who's up on the Pepsi Summer Concert Series stage right now. She's wrapping up, which means, Wes, you and I got to wrap up here as well. The YAC Auctions Halftime Report on the 620 CKRM Cooperators Rider Broadcast Network.
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6: 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And the Toronto Argonauts are about to get the ball to start the second half. The Argos, the home team tonight, did win the opening coin toss and elected to take the football. And now the Saskatchewan Roughriders have elected to take the wind in the fourth quarter, meaning that they're going to kick into the wind and have to get a stop early as they trail the Toronto Argonauts 20-17 thanks to a final play first half 27-yard touchdown reception by Tyler Common to put the Argos in front by three.
7: Yeah, it was really an unbelievable job, Dave. I mean, two plays, everybody, like, including you and I think, just, you know, figured the half was going to come and go here, and next thing you know, the Argos are in the end zone.
6: So Alex Sale going to get ready to kick it off. Isaiah Smith and Janarian Grant to return for the Argos. Again, the wind gusting about 48 kilometers an hour, so 35 to 48 out of the southeast, meaning that Hale, with his arm in the air and the Prairie Blizzard jerseys, will approach. And the quality tire kickoff is an end-over-ender. The Janarian Grant is going to take in the wind at his 30-yard line. Runs up into the Rider cover team. Will get across the 40 near the 41 as that football just did not seem to travel off the foot of Alex Hale into the wind. And Chad Kelly will jog on to the turf. Chad Kelly in the opening half, 10 of 13 for 152 yards, a touchdown and an interception. Sam Hicks, the running back, carried the ball four times for 72 yards. Well, the top receiver on behalf of the Argonauts in terms of yardage was Demonte Coxey, who had two catches for 42. So Chad Kelly will start off the second half with a fake handoff. Then he'll flip it out across the 45-yard line and upended there right away. Is the target is coming down with it is Makai Polk. His first catch of the ball game will cut it in half. He will the distance to first down with a gain of five.
7: Yeah, that RPO sort of action that they've and coming back underneath, they've found that a couple times here this game.
6: So going to call it a gain of six and second and four for Toronto on their own 46-yard line. Ball on the far hash. The Argos moving right to left as we see it, wearing their double blue jerseys, the light blue on top. Kelly calls for the ball. Back to pass. Guns it underneath. That's complete right near the midfield stripe. Jackson Ford comes and lays a lick at the end of the play, but not before the first down is achieved by David Ungerer.
7: Yeah, it's a good job by Ungerer here. He's kind of slants outwards and then goes back in what you would think would be the fray or the tee of the defense, but really he just sort of settles into a nice gap between a triangle of white jerseys, and Chad Kelly finds him. Kelly's been getting rid of the ball quickly, but again, he still looked for those big plays, and you know, the two plays that they got the touchdown on before the half close, that's a

0: Exactly what he's been trying to do.
1: First and 10 for the Argos. Play action pass for Kelly. Guns it. Far side. Flag flies. It's complete right on the Argos sideline to Ungerer up at the Saskatchewan, call it the 40-yard line, but flags in the backfield.
0: Yeah, it was a good throw by Chad Kelly, and Kelly also thinks that this is against the Saskatchewan Rough Riders, so I think that the Riders agree to him with him.
1: Now they are moving the ball, are the officials.
2: Hands to the face, Saskatchewan, number 98. Penalty is declined. First down, Toronto.
1: So it will be a first down for the Argos up to the Riders 40 as the Argos offense is moving, leading by three here early in the third quarter, a home game for the Argos at Mosaic Stadium tonight.
0: Yeah, Paige, what he's trying to do is he's trying to long arm the offensive tackle, Brendan Kemp, but he just gets his hand a little bit too high.
1: First and 10 Argos, ball on the right-hand hash for Chad Kelly. Feels the pressure, gonna throw it up, has a man, and it's just incomplete. What an effort to go up and try to bring it in by Polk, but yeah. As it goes off, his fingertips incomplete.
0: Yeah, Polk's got some great speed here, and this is what I'm talking about. Boomer bust, big play offense. Kelly here just is waiting, and we talked about this in the pregame. It's the seams that they like to hit vertically, and just out of the outstretched arms of Polk. Jonathan Eduardo in man-to-man coverage.
1: 13 minutes to go in the third quarter. Second down and 10 now for the Argos at the Saskatchewan 40. Wind to Toronto's back here in the third quarter. Riders show five down linemen. They'll bring them all. Kelly to pass. His time. Slings it again. Looking for the seam, and he's going to overthrow his target again as he went back-to-back seam routes, and Tyler Common just couldn't catch up to it as he did have a step on Jackson Ford.
0: Yeah, he had DeMarcus Fields as well in coverage, and Ford gets over the top. Again, Kelly puts it about a yard in front of his receiver, and you know, when a quarterback makes two throws back-to-back on essentially the same play, Dave, they've talked about it a ton in the dressing room, right? So I would anticipate them trying to get that here all third and fourth quarter.
1: Liam Hirelahu, a chance from 47. Kick is up. Wind in his back. It's through. And Hirelahu is going to extend the Toronto lead here early in the third quarter. With 12:23 to go, it's Toronto 23, Saskatchewan 17. This is Saskatchewan Rough Rider Football on the 620 CKRM Cooperators Rider Broadcast Network.
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1: Liam Hirelahu is 3-for-3 in the field goal department tonight. His latest, a 47-yarder, has extended the Argos' lead to 6. Now 23-17 as the Rough Riders will jog onto the turf to take the ball for the first time in this second half. Trevor Harris, 14 of 19 for 148 yards. We've got young Quali Conley, 7 attempts for 53 yards. Kian Schaefer-Baker, the favorite target thus far for Harris, 6 receptions for 69 yards. Through the opening half of play, however, one of the big targets is not out there for the Rough Riders, and Samuel Emelis, who was injured on a punt return in that second quarter and does not look to have returned to the sideline.
0: No, and hopefully it's not serious, right? Hopefully it's something like A.J. Ouellette, where they think it's maybe day-to-day and just taking a precautionary measure.
1: So first and 10 for the Riders from their 40. Ball right hash, that's the near side as we see it. Harris. Little delay draw to Conley, but he's caught before he gets going. Toronto read that before it happened, and it's going to be a loss of 4. Second and 14 coming on a delayed draw to Quali Conley.
0: Yeah, and it's the big man, number 91, Sone Toya. again.

0: just doing some great work against Jacob Brammer. Now, Jacob Brammer is one of the better guards in the Western Conference. So to be able to get off his block and impact a draw like that is just shows sort of the quality of the work that Towa brings to the table. It's second and 14 because of his stop.
1: 11:41 to go. Argos put six men on the line, and they're going to bring him. Harris, here comes the hit, and he gets walloped in the backfield. Trevor Harris from the blind side got absolutely run over, and the Toronto Argonauts are going to get back in the backfield again. And wow, did Harris take a hit.
0: Yeah. You know, this is just one of those occasions where the blitz, that's a five-man blitz, and someone's going to come free. I think Trevor Harris just kind of waiting for one of his receivers there. And keep in mind, he's without his big playmaker, Sam Emelis, right? So he's waiting and waiting for his receiver, just like sort of similar to what they did in the touchdown pass, where he knew he was going to have to get hit to make a throw. But here, just nobody gets open, and Harris takes one on the chin.
1: Oscar Chapman. Punt that's going to land, and Janarian Grant scoops it up at his 48-yard line, running into the pile. I thought there might be no yards, none coming, and it'll be first and 10 for the Argos after the two and out for the Rider offense. Once again, your guy making his first CFL appearance, and Say Oladipo Jr. makes the tackle out of Boise State.
0: Yeah, and again, Say is one of those big sort of long defensive slash linebacker type bodies that J.O. and the staff, I think, are pretty excited to get on the roster, and he's made a couple plays here.
1: First and 10 for the Argos on their own 52. Left hash, four receivers far side. Kelly hands it to the near side, tracking his man down from behind as the Riders' defensive line is
0: Ali Saad. Listen, I'll tell you what, Dave. Ali Saad's done a great job. He hasn't started yet this year, but every time he's been in, he's made an impact. And here, he just outworks Ryan Hunter, their left guard, gets upfield and stops Conley dead in his tracks, identical to the play that Sione Toa just made for the Argos. So now, we get a second and 15 for the double blue.
1: Three-yard loss on the carry by Isaiah Smith. It's second and 13, Toronto, from their 49. Kelly has three targets, go to the wide side of the field. Four-man rush Saskatchewan. Kelly feels the pressure, tries to get outside, scrambling to the 40, 45. Now he guns it far side, complete. On that far sideline, coming back was Tyler Common to make the play and gets it for a first down up to the Riders 37.
0: Well, first off, this is an excellent job by Chad Kelly, buying more time, getting outside the pocket. We talked in the pregame, Dave. He's like Vernon Adams, only with a more accurate arm. When he gets out here, he continues to look down. It's great pursuit by Desmond Evans trying to make a play. He stays to the outside, and then he gets a receiver, number 82, who's coming across and just trying to provide him with a target. It's a great first down connection.
1: First and 10 for the Argos at the Riders 37 after the first down. Kelly, far side, complete to the 30. Down around the first down stick at the 27-yard line is hauling it in on that far side. Looked like it was
0: Polk again. Who's having a good game. And again, some of these receivers, Dave, it's not just the sort of long seam routes that they're trying to hit or the things over the top of the linebackers. They're chunking away here, and that's what we said they would need to do. Put together drives, not rely on the big play. And he's used his Polk and his other inside receiver, Mitel, on just very short stop routes.
1: Argos have the ball. Kelly to pass with time. Slings it near side. That's complete. Up near the 20. Still on his feet. The receiver. He's got it and got away from the tackle. Down to the 10-5.
0: Wow.
1: Finally brought down at the 3-yard line was Coxey as he broke a couple of tackles along the way. And the Argos, they look unstoppable.
0: You're not kidding. That is great effort. And this is against one of the Riders' best tacklers in Marcus Sales. Polk just manages to get out of it. Then as he's getting out of Marcus Sales' tackle, he avoids another tackler and then carries two guys down to the 2-yard line.
1: First and goal for the Argos. Ball right on the left hash, 2-yard line of Saskatchewan. Kelly looking, has time, still holding, now throws it off the uprights. Wow. Oh, somebody's got to move that thing. It was in the way. Chad Kelly can't believe it. He had a man open, seemingly.
0: I'll tell you who else can't believe it. David Ungerer, who's literally sitting underneath that goalpost he just hit, wide open. Everybody is back defending, and Chad Kelly passes up Unger, who's sitting there wide open. He's like, dude, throw me the ball. Throw me the ball. And he doesn't, and he ends up throwing the goalpost the ball. I can't wait till those things are at the back of the end zone, Dave.
1: Second and goal from the two. Give it a year, Luke. Give it a year. Kelly in the gun. Calls for the ball. Hands it off. Now he'll scamper himself. Goal line touchdown. Chad Kelly runs it in from 2 yards out. His first touchdown of the season as the RPO got me too. And the fake handoff doesn't amount to a touchdown by the running back, but it does from the quarterback.
0: Well, he gets the RPO, and it's against one of the veteran defensive ends, James Vodders. He completely fools Vodders. It's a great sort of RPO look. Vodders initially does a great job getting upfield to stop him. But then as Chad Kelly raises his arms to pass it, it sort of hesitates Vodders. And then Kelly cuts to the inside and into the end zone. And I'll tell you what, these Argos out here have come out to play in this third quarter, Dave.
1: Two possessions, two scores, and a point after attempt coming from Liam Haralahu. Clean kick sails through the uprights, and the Argos have extended their lead to 13. It's 30-7 with 7:27 to go in the third quarter. We'll take a break and come back with more in a moment. This is Saskatchewan Rough Rider Football on the 620 CKRM Cooperators Rider Broadcast Network.
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0: You got your tickets, big man, or what?
1: I am ready to go.
0: Oh, you haven't gotten them yet?
1: No, I'm ready.
0: Oh, okay. Yeah, me too.
1: I subscribe. If you do that, you're in for the early bird prizes.
0: See, how come you always tell me the cool stuff last? Like, I'm always getting these updates from you that are really cool, and it's like I've missed out on like half the, you know? Have you always had this subscription?
1: Oh, yeah. I was mudding one day, sat back and decided it was about time. Find out all the details at riders5050.ca.
0: As you were exfoliating? Oh.
1: Maybe.
0: Goodness gracious. Yeah, I got to subscribe, man. I'm a schlep. I'm doing it like individually every day, you know?
1: Fair. See, I would forget otherwise.
0: But I'm telling you, if I finally do win, I'm just breaking even.
1: There you go.
0: That's the point, though, right? Get back to the community.
1: Haralahu going to kick the ball off far side. That's taken by the Riders down at their 8-yard line. Bringing it up is Jalen Johnson far side. 30, 35 cutbacks towards the middle as there's a flag that flies from 100 yards away, seemingly.
0: Yeah.
1: And it's going to go down, and it probably is going to be an illegal block to the Riders.
0: Yeah, it's Aubrey Miller Jr., who's one of their best special teamers, and he gets a hold late on one of the Argos players. He wasn't going to impact the play, but unfortunately, Dave, it was like right in front of the referee. So, I mean, the referee kind of has to throw it.
7: During the return, holding, Saskatchewan, number 47. It's a 10-yard penalty, first down.
1: Riders will be backed up, but they'll have the ball when we come back. 30-17, Toronto leads with 7:20 to go in the third quarter. This is Saskatchewan Rough Rider Football on the 620 CKRM Cooperators Rider Broadcast Network.
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1: DNA Petroleum text line is full of Rider Nation's thoughts and comments at 306-936-6262. Joseph in Regina feels the Toronto receivers are offside every play. Well, keep an eye on that. I don't know it's as blatant as what we had seen earlier this season, though, from BC. I'll just say.
0: You know what, and to be honest with you, sometimes it's just the angle in which you're watching the game from, whether it's in the stands, right, or on TV. But I will agree with the caller. Like, the opponent gets away with it far too much.
1: First and 10 for the Riders after the penalty. Harris fakes the handoff. Now going to throw it near side flat. That ball complete. And ooh, what a hit. After just a couple of yards, big hit there levied on Deshaun Mims with his second CFL catch. But he hangs on. It's second and 6.
0: You know, and this is another example of Trevor Harris taking a little bit of contact here as he throws the ball. You know, it's interesting. I thought when watching the Edmonton game or Edmonton-Winnipeg game, I was thinking to myself, man, like they can't keep letting Zach get hit like this. And I'm watching today, and it's like, man, we got to do a better job protecting TH7 here.
1: So a gain of 4 makes it 2nd and 6 for the Riders at their 24-yard line, right-hand hash. Argos rush 4. Harris with time, throws far side flat. That's complete to the 40 and beyond. 45, still going to the 50 midfield. Stripe finally spun around, but a big first down for cooperators, Bazandelski Agencies, and the first catch of Daniel Weeb's career.
0: I love it. Let's go. One of my favorite players coming out of camp, man. Sort of, and I'm glad we got Daniel Weeb here because he can replace the love I had for Mitch Picton, right? So Daniel Weeb comes out here, catches a punt return. Now he turns a 5-yard out route into a big first down.
1: 31 yards on the reception for Daniel Weeb, one that he'll never forget. For cooperators, Bazandelski Insurance and Financial Services, your first choice for insurance. The Riders set up first and 10 now at the midfield stripe. Five receiver set, Saskatchewan. Harris to pass, going to gun it near side. That ball is jumped but caught as right in front of the defender is coming up quick was Tavarius McFadden, but Kian Schaefer-Baker makes the catch for 5 yards.
0: Yeah, and I'm going to be honest with you, man. I hope I'm just being wrong about this, but Kian Schaefer-Baker there got out of that route incredibly slow. Maybe he just didn't anticipate the ball coming his way, but we're not used to seeing him sort of just saunter out towards the sideline. It was a good play by the Argo defensive back to get hands on him immediately.
1: Second down and 5 for the Riders at the Toronto 50. Argos have 4 down linemen on this second down play. Harris throws it complete near side up to the stiff arm at a 40-yard line and down near the 39 for Keyshawn Johnson and another Riders first down.
0: It's a good job. I mean, somebody's going to have to start carrying a little bit more water here now that Sam Emelis is not playing in this game. So Keyshawn Johnson, I mean, it's just a little stop route at about 5 yards, turns around to the outside, gets a couple more, and then converts a first down. And the Saskatchewan Roughriders, with a little bit of life here, their drive is now first down on the Argos 38.
1: 4:38 and counting to go in the third quarter. Ball right hash for Harris. Three receivers come near side. Here comes the blitz again from Toronto. Harris feels it, throws it far side. That ball is once again complete. Keyshawn Johnson has it up near the 31 for a gain of 7.
0: Yeah, they had the blitz on here, but it's a better job by Quali Conley here, just anticipating the outside linebacker coming, and he doesn't put a big block on him, but he just does enough to where the linebacker can't gain any momentum towards Harris. And again, when Harris has had time over the last 2 weeks and today, he's hit his throws, right, Dave? We just got to do a little bit better job protecting him, and it looks like the Riders are starting to catch on a bit.
1: Second and 3 now for the Riders. Left-hand hash. 5 receivers set for Harris. Back to pass again. Looks over the middle. Ball complete. Man makes a miss and then makes a move down near the 18-yard line. Yeah. Another great first down catch for the Riders and Keyshawn Johnson.
0: Well, Keyshawn Johnson now gets to the inside slot. All right, he's just on the hash to Trevor Harris's right. And he just sneaks up the slot and works towards his the post. It's a quick post route that Trevor Harris is anticipating. Good job getting it to him. Breaks the tackle and gets a first down.

0: five-receiver set for Saskatchewan. Now on the 17 of Toronto inside the Ashdown Furniture and Interior red zone. Fake the handoff. Harris with time. Guns at far side corner. Batted down. Tried to find Keyshawn once again, but this time the defender made a nice play, came up and batted it away at the last second.
1: Yeah, this is a really good job here by James Caesar or Kassar. Either way, the rookie from Detroit, Michigan. What up, though? That's good job, man coverage. Just anticipates the out route, jams his back foot into the ground, accelerates, knocks the ball down, second and 10 for the Saskatchewan Rough Riders.
0: 2:56 and counting here in the third quarter. Ball in the 17.
1: Argos. Sorry, Dave.
0: Argos going to bring the blitz from outside once again. Harris gets it away quickly over the middle. It's caught down to the 5-4, spinning near the goal line. Not going to get in. Kian Schaefer-Baker got down to the 1, a 16-yard reception.
1: Kian Schaefer-Baker runs a little quick slant from the slot, then spins off 3 Argo defenders. All at once, not all at once either. 1 spin, 2 spin, 3 spin, almost gets in the end zone. But now we got Stone Cold Tommy Stevens in, and like we said in Calgary, this year and last year, it's been death, taxes, and Tommy Stevens converting a short yardage play.
0: Ball spotted at the 2-yard line. First and goal for the Riders. Left-hand hash for Tommy Stevens. Goes to his left, gets near the goal line. Have whistles, no signal or indication yet. No, he doesn't get in. It'll be second down.
1: Yeah, and I think they just line up and do it again. If I'm the Riders, I just do it as quickly as possible, too. Get the Argos.
0: And sorry, laughing because Daniel Johnson walked right to referee. Yeah, Justin McKinnis says, I'm checking in.
1: Look, he's yelling at him, too, now. He's screaming at him. Just so he knows, Yoshi's also reminding the referee, too. So we got two big dudes just making sure the refs know that Daniel Johnson has checked in at tight end.
0: Second and goal from the 1. Tommy Stevens in under center Logan Ferland. Stevens to the left. Jumps. Gets in. Touchdown, Tommy! Stone Cold does it! And the Riders cut into the Argonauts' lead.
1: There's a flag on the play. It'll be declined. The Argos were offside. But again,
2: penalty is declined.
1: There's very few things that we can guarantee. But Tommy Stevens having 2 opportunities to convert a touchdown from the 1-yard line is almost as guaranteed as me never actually mudding.
0: Fair comment.
1: Let's get Hale here to convert. And if he does, the Riders will be within 6, Dave.
0: Tommy Stevens, his 3rd touchdown of the season, this from a yard out. And he's looking at his hand as he comes off onto the sidelines, but punches it in for the green and white. Alex Hale coming up with the point after attempt. Clean snap, good hold by Chapman, and the kick goes through the uprights, and it's 30-24. The Riders leading the Argonauts with 1:04 to go here in the third quarter of play.
1: Hale hasn't had a ton of work, Dave. But he's been good today.
0: Yep, you're right. So 30-24, the Riders will kick the ball back to the Argonauts in the latter stages of the third quarter. In fact, 1:04 to go, and we're going to take a break. We'll come back with more from Mosaic Stadium in a moment. This is Saskatchewan Rough Rider Football on the 620 CKRM Cooperators Rider Broadcast Network.
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1: Riders trail Toronto by 6 as we go down to the sidelines at Tegan Whitco. Tegan? Oh, little technical difficulty. We'll join Tegan in just a moment. Of course, Tegan sideline reports for Steelcraft Doors, Regina, Saskatoon, and Prince Albert as Alex Hale about to kick off to the Argos, who have chosen that following the touchdown, which I guess they didn't have much of a choice in, as Alex Hale's kick is going to go away from Jadarian Grant, and why not, with Isaiah Smith gathering it at his 17. Tries to get away from a man and does at the 30, 35, spun around at the 38-yard line as Tegan, let's try it again, take two.
2: Yes, okay, we are good to go now. I will mention that James Letcher Jr. did come back out after the halftime break there, and he is rocking a sling here. I'm not seeing Emelis on the sidelines here, but of course with some, you know, some guys getting nicked up in that return game, it does give Daniel Weeb an opportunity to live out every Saskatchewan kid's dream today, the Saskatoon product making his CFL debut in green and white. And he says that it's something that he's imagined since he was a kid. The former Husky knows this building well after his youth sport career, including playing here in the 2025 Vanier Cup, which would have been the last time that he played in this building.
1: Well, you got a big catch on that last touchdown drive, and the first play from the Argos following which from their 36-yard line going to net a couple in the handoff to Sam Hicks.
3: Yeah, really no space because the Saskatchewan Rough Riders threw nine players in the box, right? So whenever you hear that, Rider Nation, it just means that we're dedicating a ton of guys to the run, and they're all within the realm of both offensive tackles in that sort of five-yard vicinity. So coming out, trying to stop the run, putting Chad Kelly into a pass situation, second eight. But they've been doing better here in these situations, Dave.
1: Likely the final play of the third quarter. Kelly with the wind at his back, is back to pass, guns it over the middle, ball complete up to the 54-yard line. Nice catch there as running away from Antoine Brooks Jr. was the receiver, and he'll make the first down reception as the third quarter will come to an end. 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It is Toronto 30, Saskatchewan 24. The fourth quarter is coming up next. This is the 620 CKRM Cooperators Rider Broadcast Network.
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1: 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And the numbers are in on that Nelson GM and Assiniboia and Avonlea touchdown drive for the Riders. Took 7 minutes and 13 seconds off the clock, a 10-play, 90-yard drive for the green and white, of course, culminating with a Tommy Stevens 1-yard touchdown plunge. The green and white are back within 6. They got to find a way to stop the Argos offense, who are moving the ball and will start the fourth quarter just shy of midfield on their side of center, moving left to right, albeit now into the wind, which has substantially seemed to have let up since halftime.
3: Yeah, you're right. Really doesn't look like it's going to play a factor in the rest of this game, does it, Dave?
1: We shall find out. Four receivers far side for Chad Kelly on first down. Going to launch it near side. It's up, and it's going to be incomplete. Tight coverage on this near side. I was waiting to see if there was a flag down, and indeed there is. Yeah. One in the backfield as Chad Kelly is getting helped up off the turf from his offensive lineman, and the Riders can't believe this one. There is some discussion.
3: The ref has actually taken a while to make this call, and I think he's stuck between either a hold or a late hit on the QB. It looks like it's going to be a late hit on the QB.
1: Well, Jameer Thurman was arguing with the official, and right now they're marching off the 15 yards.
7: Yeah. Rough of the passer, Saskatchewan, number 42. 15-yard penalty and an automatic first down.
1: So Mike Rose, who's had a pair of sacks tonight, gets the flag for unnecessary roughness. They're going to show it here on the Maxtron, and it was a bang-bang play, and it looked like it wasn't a low hit either on Kelly. No. Regardless, it's a first down for Toronto now at the Saskatchewan 41.
3: Yeah, and again, this is Chad Kelly, that last play trying to get up the seam, right? So they definitely think it's there, and let's just hope that Rider Nation, as Rider Nation, they just don't get it.
1: Kelly on the delayed draw, hands it off in the backfield, charging across the 35 up near the 33-yard line is the ball carrier. Nice gain for Isaiah Smith.
3: Beautiful little jump cut here. Mike Rose manages to get off his block with a nice swim move to the inside, but Smith, just a quick little jump step to the inside. Sorry, Sam Hicks. Or was it Isaiah Smith?
1: It was Smith.
3: Either way, whoever it was a great little quick move that gave him a chance, and he got 8 yards out of it at second and two.
1: Sam Hicks checks into the game now for the Argos on second and short. 14 minutes to go in the fourth quarter. Toronto ahead by six. Kelly back to pass on second and short. It's complete on the near side, flat to the 35, down to the 26, maybe 24-yard line on David Ungerer, the third on the reception.
3: And one of the things that's really working is every time Antoine Brooks, the strong side linebacker, comes down, that's when Chad Kelly and the Argos go away from him quickly, right? So it doesn't matter how fast he comes on the blitz. Chad Kelly is identifying him coming closer to the line of scrimmage, and then he's looking opposite him very fast, and that helps his offensive line battle that blitz, right? There's also been effective here against the Riders.
1: First and 10 Argos of the Riders, 24. Kelly has time, looking far side, back corner, it's up, and it's incomplete. Good coverage provided by Antoine Brooks Jr. at the end of the play, and it's an incomplete pass.
3: This was an incredibly difficult throw for Tyler Common to bring down. Antoine Brooks is draped all over him. Great coverage and a good job sticking with a fast wide receiver as the linebacker. Second and 10. Now, if you're the Saskatchewan Rough Riders, you haven't really gotten home on the blitz, but I think that what you should do is keep at it. I won't be surprised if they drop into coverage, but man, like in this situation, let's put some pressure on him. Here it comes.
1: Kelly back to pass. Here comes the hit. Yeah. He gets away, but the second wave gets through, and it's another quarterback sack. Ali Saad, his first of the season for the Riders, and Saskatchewan sack attack for Quilt Plains Chevrolet gets through.
3: Yeah, and that was the right call, right? Because here's the problem. Chad Kelly's had too much time, and we haven't managed to get back there with just four, right? So they overloaded it. They sent two more guys than the offense was able to block. The guys are picked up, but Ali Saad becomes the free man. And again, he's been playing great with the reps that he's gotten, Dave. And they forced the Argos to kick, and it'll be a two-score game if they convert it.
1: Hirolahu for a 38-yarder, 3 of 3 so far today. This one right in the middle of the field, a clean snap. The kick is up and sails through and makes it a two-score game with 12:07 to go in the fourth quarter. It's Toronto 33, Saskatchewan 24. More from Mosaic in a moment. This is Saskatchewan Roughrider Football, the 620 CKRM Cooperators Rider Broadcast Network.
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1: Well, following Liam Hirilahu's fourth field goal of the night, Toronto has a 33-24 advantage over the Riders with 12:07 to go in the fourth quarter. The Riders are going to take the ball at their own 40-yard line, and I'm not going to say need to score in this possession, but definitely are going to try to continue and pick up where they left off following their last drive. As the Rider defense bent, but didn't break. And
2: yeah, really good job holding them to a field goal, right? Kept it at 9 points. And I like the fact that we're blitzing here, you know, in those big situations still, right? Got to stay aggressive. And again, you know, let's force Chad Kelly into a bad decision. He's only thrown one interception, right? So I have a feeling that in the fourth quarter, I think he's got another one in him, Dave. What do you think? Let's go get that one.
1: Well, it's what the Riders are going to need to do. But first, the offense has got to go to work, and they will. From the right-hand hash, forward down lineman for Toronto on first down. Harris is back to pass. Flinches once. Pumps it, now pulls it, throws it up over the middle. That ball complete up near the 49-yard line for a gain of almost 9 yards for the running back, Quali Conley.
2: So the Argos leave the four defensive linemen to pass rush, and they drop back in the zone. And they do a good job taking away the quick throws to the hashes and the numbers that, or sorry, the to the slots that Harris wants to go to initially. But Conley does a good job of recognizing that and just sort of breaks right in front of Trevor Harris and gathers the ball, gets 9 yards.
1: Second and one for Tommy Stevens. In under center, Logan Ferland goes to his right this time. That'll be good for a first down for cooperators Bazandowski Insurance and Financial Services as Stone Cold gets the job done. No worse for wear as he was flinching the hand, I thought, a little bit after the touchdown.
2: Yeah.
1: But no worse for wear, as I mentioned. High fives all around as he comes off the field. 11 minutes to go in the fourth quarter. The Riders trail by 9. It's 33-24. First and 10, Saskatchewan from their 51. Three receivers move to the far side of the formation on first down. Conley, the lone back in the backfield. Toronto with four down linemen. That's the only pressure they'll send. Harris back to pass. Throws it up near side. It's up. And is it caught? It is. What a catch. Oh, my. Keyshawn Johnson. If I didn't see it, I wouldn't have believed it.
2: Yeah, listen, I started saying, oh, no, because I thought this was going to be intercepted. They got a safety over the top, and they got a defensive back in excellent position here underneath them. And Keyshawn Johnson goes up, and this is what you see from his NFL days. Him just winning deep balls and jump balls, and he goes up and just absolutely mosses the Toronto Argonaut DB for a fantastic catch.
1: First down for the Riders in Toronto territory. Harris on quick coverage, throws it up quick near side, and it goes out of bounds at the 9-yard line as there's Deshaun Mims' second catch of the night, and a nice gain on first down for the Riders down to the Toronto 22.
2: Well, Mims did a terrific job blocking there in the first half, and now he's got two passes and two catches to his credit, and this one goes for 9 yards.
1: Short yardage play is the Riders will load up on the line, second down and one. Going to the left for a first down for the Riders. Absolutely, as the Riders will move the ball into the Ashdown Furniture and Interior red zone.
2: Yeah, it looks like the Argos were offside here.
1: I think it was Trevor Harris that scrambled
3: offside.
1: That.
3: Toronto.
2: Yeah, it was
3: defensive
2: Trevor
3: line.
2: Harris. They kept them in.
3: 5 yard penalty.
2: Yeah, so
3: down.
2: The Argos were offside. Harris does a good job of converting it. Not necessarily something that we want to see him doing a lot, right, Dave?
1: No.
2: But we'll take this one because it equals a first down.
1: Now at the 17-yard line of Toronto, left-hand hash.
2: This is where I think Toronto says, let's drop back into a zone. And if they do, it'll be Conley, the one who most likely gets open just underneath.
1: Three targets far side. Toronto show blitz. Now they're going to bring it near side. Picked up by Conley. Pass complete over the middle to the 5, 4, 3, 2. Touchdown! Riders! Daniel Weeb, first career touchdown for the green and white.
2: Well, he said hello to Rider Nation on a nice first down ball, and here he does his family proud. He just comes in, crossing route from right to left, and then just does a great job with utilizing his speed as a returner and getting into the end zone. This is just hard work.

0: It's a good catch over the middle, right, as he's coming from right to left at about 6 yards. And then he does the rest and just accelerates into the end zone. That's a fantastic effort from the youngster.
1: 5'9", 185, got lit up at the end of the run at the goal line, but wasn't going to be stopped. That's Saskatchewan for you as the point after sails through from Alex Hale. And it's 33-31. Toronto leads with 9:36 to go. Another break and back with more from Mosaic in a moment. This is Saskatchewan Rough Rider Football on the 620 CKRM Cooperators Rider Broadcast Network.
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1: Somebody better watch out in Rosetown. The whole team, the whole city just came off their hinges. 17-yard touchdown by Daniel Weeb. A six-play, 65-yard drive for the Saskatchewan Rough Riders. It started back in their own 40-yard line following the Toronto field goal, and the green and white are back within two. It's 33-31 after Daniel Weeb's first career CFL touchdown. How about the young receivers on that possession, though?
0: Yeah.
1: As Deshaun Mims made a great reception and then a couple by Keyshawn Johnson. Not quite young, but again, boy, they came to play.
0: Yeah, you know, we knew that the production was going to have to get picked up when Sam Emilis left the game, right? Someone was going to have to do it, and they've taken the committee approach.
1: Yep.
0: Weeb, Mims, and Keyshawn Johnson.
1: So Alex Hale going to kick the ball with the wind at his back following the touchdown from his 30-yard line. Janarian Grant to the far side of the field. We'll see if Hale kicks away from him. Indeed he does. It's a squibber. Going to take a Saskatchewan bounce, though, over the returner's head all the way back to the 4-yard line. Now trying to set up a return to the 10. Here comes the coverage, and it's a long field ahead for the Argos as the Riders will wrap up the returner at the 14-yard line. Aubrey Miller Jr., Jackson Ford, both in on the tackle.
0: Well, if Toronto's going to score, they're going to have to go a long way to do it, right? We talked about key number one, take away the big play. Dave, we haven't seen a ton of big plays from Toronto. So far, so good. But what we have seen is them attempting to get up the seams, right? So let's do a good job trying to make that not happen. They've dealt well with the strong side blitz. The one thing they haven't done well, though, is when they've got the strong side and the middle linebackers coming through the middle as well.
1: First and 10 from their own 14 for the Argos. Kelly back to pass. Looking. Now he'll dump it underneath. The Coxie gets it. Takes a hit. What a play by the Riders in coverage to come up with the play as Marcus Sales on the tackle after a gain of... it's going to be more impressive than what I thought. It's up to the 12-yard line, so a gain of about 4.
0: Yeah, this is a good job by Marcus Sales identifying the low man. Chad Kelly, I thought he was going to flip it to his running back who was flaring out to the right. Kelly goes down, and now the fans that are here in Mosaic Stadium as visitors are making a lot of noise.
1: Second down and 7 from the 17 for Kelly. Back to pass. Lots of time. Flings it over the top, and it's complete up to the 35. Big catch for the Argos to move the sticks. You know, we talked about it a little bit earlier as to whether or not the Argos receivers were moving early. I thought they did. No call. Mittal gets the first down.
0: Well, here's the thing. So we're only blitzing or rushing three linemen here, dedicating more guys in the coverage, and Chad Kelly takes a massive risk, something he obviously is known to do, and puts it into three defenders and one of his receivers. Unfortunately, it's the double blue that came up with it.
1: First and 10 at the 35 of Toronto. Throw underneath. Ball is complete. That is to the back. Coming out of the backfield, I believe it's Isaiah Smith. No, pardon me, that's Sam Hicks. And it'll be a game.

0: of about three.
1: So the Riders in the two plays have and both completions, by the way, have rushed three and used Jameer Thurman as a spy, right? So they're trying to get Chad Kelly off the spot and then let Jameer Thurman go hunt him down when he picks a side, right? What this also does is allows the Riders to dedicate more guys in the cover.
0: Second and three, three down linemen again for the Riders, as you described, Luke. Five receiver set for Kelly, back to pass. Looking, can't find anyone. Now he's going to come to the near side. Pulls it down, going to try to get the first down. He's caught from behind at the 42-yard line. Excellent second effort there by Jalen Pate to pull down Kelly. And he's going to be a couple, maybe 3 yards shy of the first down.
1: Now, one of the things that the Riders are going to have to be careful with is when Chad Kelly moves to either side. One of the things we saw, and I don't think Chad Kelly's going to do this, but we did leave a couple receivers on the backside open. It would have had to be in a difficult throw to make it, but I mean, if they're in crunch time, Chad Kelly might try to go and do it.
0: John Haggerty back to punt the football away for the Toronto Argonauts. Daniel Weeb stands back to return for the Riders at his 20. 6:35 and counting to go in the fourth quarter. Haggerty awaits the snap at his 30, kicking into the breeze that started to swirl a little again here in Mosaic. Leads the clock as much as he can. Now Haggerty. Kick that's going to sidewind its way to Weeb back at the 25. Take a step towards the numbers to the 30. Big hit there as flags fly as he gets to the 32-yard line. And with 6:13 to go, the Riders will get the ball back trailing by two. Yes. This is Saskatchewan Rough Rider football on the 620 CKRM Cooperators Rider Broadcast Network.
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0: Well, you mentioned receiver by committee, and the Ritchie Brothers Auctioneer stat book shows just that. Keegan Schaefer Baker, 8 receptions, 89 yards. Keyshawn Johnson, 6 for 69. Sam Emelis, who's out of the game, 4 for 65. Daniel Weeb, 2 for 48. Deshaun Mims, 2 for 13. Thomas Bertrand-Houdon, 2 for 6. And Quali Conley has 1 reception for 9 yards. 7 different receivers used by Trevor Harris here tonight. And he'll get the ball back with 6:13 to go. After the penalty for illegal block on the Riders, the ball moves all the way back to their 15-yard line.
1: Well, the Argos did a good job getting out of their end zone, allowing some room for a punt. Let's see if the Riders can drive this field.
0: So Trevor Harris will start in the gun. Ball on the left-hand hash. Toronto again with 4 down linemen. 5 receiver look for the Riders. Conley, the lone back in the backfield, is Harris to pass again. Get a gun at far side. That's complete up to the 20. 25-yard line. Ball comes loose at the end of the play. The Argos have it.
1: Oh, no. That's not good.
0: Big pop at the end of the play on Daniel Weeb, and the ball came out, and the Argos find it for an Olympic RTM's turnover.
1: Yeah, Jalen Johnson had the football, and he's trying to get Yak, right? Yards after catch. He cuts inside and just drops the ball as he's being tackled, and the Argos pounce on it. And you know, in a game where turnovers are defining in terms of results, the Argos get there first, and it comes at a critical stage in the game, Dave.
0: Ball will be scrimmaged now for the Argos at the Riders 32 following the turnover with 5:57 to go. Ball left hash for Chad Kelly. Sends 5 receivers out into formation, 3 to the near side, that's his right. Riders bring the blitz.
6: Kelly, back to pass, pumps once, twice, but he completes it. What coverage was provided on Ungerer, but still, Kelly threads the needle for a gain of almost 8.
1: This has been

0: a play that they've gone to time after time, and I think every time they've gone to it, they've completed it, Dave. It's just a simple little RPO action where Chad Kelly comes outside of the tackle box and then wings it right to a receiver that's coming back in the slot.
1: And my apologies, that's Tyler Common, the rookie out of Emporia State, made the reception, second and two for Toronto at the 24 of Saskatchewan.
0: Yeah, that's a big boy, too, 6'3", 205, Dave.
1: Tavian's in on the line for Toronto on second and short. Handoff. Hicks has the first down up near the 21 for a gain of three. He only needed two to move the chains.
0: Yeah, and you know, the defensive line-wise, this is an opportunity here for us to get underneath. So Josh Woods is actually on the end here, and he sees an oncoming blocker, and instead of going underneath him and squeezing this running back so he can't get into the line of scrimmage, he takes the hit on from the outside, and that's what allows the running back to go underneath.
1: First down and 10 are for the Argos on the Rider 21. Kelly back to pass. Here comes pressure from the Riders. Kelly sees it, throws it, and he gets it to the goal line and in. Touchdown, Toronto, as Common hauls it in right at the goal line as Kelly saw the pressure coming, diagnosed, and scored.
0: He's been trying to get that throw for the entire second half. Slot up the seam. They finally get it. Conman, though, does a really good job. He knows he's open, so he stops, right? Instead, if he had kept running, he would have ran right into the safety, Jackson Ford. But he stops on the end zone. Kelly finds him. They've been trying to hit it all second half. They finally do. And we're stuck eight with a potential convert that puts us down nine.
1: Common's second touchdown reception of the night puts him at four on the season with a point after to come from Liam Haralahu. Clean snap, the hold is good, and the kick sails through the uprights, and it's now 40-31. The Argos with the advantage here at Mosaic Stadium, and with 4:17 to go, time is of the essence for the Saskatchewan Rough Riders offense, who will get the ball back. So just waiting.
0: Well, listen,
1: for the
0: Dave,
1: signal.
0: I mean, there's 4:17 left in the fourth quarter, right?
1: Yep.
0: So you don't have to panic. You're down nine. It's two scores, right? It's the CFL. We've seen quick drives. I mean, shoot, look how the Argos ended the first half. So you're just going to have to get out here and execute. Unfortunately now, what's going to happen is the Argos are also going to see how much time is ticking down, right?
1: Yeah.
0: So they're going to try to put, and again, give credit where credit is due. This has been a big play offense that's come out here, and we've said, like, you've got to force them to put drives together, and they have, right? And then any team that gets a turnover, I mean, this is pro football. You can't turn the ball over in your side of the field and not expect to pay some type of consequence for it. And unfortunately, the Riders fumble the football, and the Argos turn around and capitalize on it, right? And our second key of the game was capitalize on turnovers. Unfortunately, this time it was the double blue that did it.
1: So the Argos getting set to kick it off, as now they're going to move the ball quickly as Liam Haralahu moved the ball from the far side hash to the near side hash. The Riders are going to adjust as Haralahu going to put it up on the tee. He's running out of time, though. He's only got 8 seconds left.
0: Yeah, jeez.
1: Now going to jog back. 3 seconds on the play clock. He'll approach the ball now and put his foot to it with 1 second to go. End-over-end kick going to be taken by Jalen Johnson for the Riders. Back at his 17. Comes up to the near side, 30, 35. Going to run into a couple of Argo players there. And here comes Trevor Harris in the offense, trailing by nine with 4:12 to go here in this fourth quarter.
0: You can bet Jalen Johnson was holding on to that football.
1: Yeah.
0: Like a fat kid with a piece of birthday cake. He wasn't letting that go.
1: So the ball is spotted at the 37. Left-hand hash for Harrison Crew. Five receivers set for the Riders. Three receivers spill near side. Toronto show four down linemen on first down for Harris, who calls his receivers to the line. He's back to pass. Looks to the far side. Now eludes the pressure. Now going to throw it underneath. That ball incomplete. Tried to hit Weeb underneath, but just out of his arms, and it'll be second down.
0: Well, Harris gets flushed by a pass rusher for the Argonauts, and he ends up going underneath him. And then he gets pursued by another defensive lineman. So he's kind of, you know, this isn't his strong suit, right? Outside of the pocket, on the run. Tries to get it to the flat route that's coming across, or sorry, the crossing route that's coming from left to right. Can't get it to him. Now it's second and 10, right? So the Argos, again, they're probably going to rush forward, just drop back into a zone.
1: That's what they show now as the Riders have the ball. Left-hand hash. Harris was slow to get to his feet. Now he calls the receivers to the line.

0: And he just gets up gingerly. I don't know if he's hurting as well. I hope not.
1: Oscar Chapman on to punt the ball away now for the Riders with 3:11 to go. Awaiting this snap from Mike Benson.
0: He's going to wait out the three-minute warning.
1: Well, there's a little discrepancy in the clock.
0: Yeah.
1: Well, and now we have...
0: Well, here's the problem. Now you got Janarian Grant, and with a good return, that's good field position for the Argos, right?
2: Saskatchewan, number 91. It's a 5-yard penalty. Remains third down. This is a 3-minute warning.
1: So the Riders trail by 9, have to kick the ball away to Toronto, and they'll do that when we come back.
0: Ugh.
1: This is Saskatchewan Rough Rider Football on the 620 CKRM Cooperators Rider Broadcast Network.
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0: And then it was rescinded by the CFL officials and Justin McInnes on the field. So Oscar Chapman went ahead and punted the ball 51 yards. And Jenarian Grant had to run to return it to the out-of-bounds sideline. So Toronto will be set up first and 10 at their own 27 with 2:55 to go, leading by 9.
1: Yeah. Well, it's lockdown time if you're the Saskatchewan Rough Rider defense. You definitely need a stop here.
0: Well, we'll see what the Riders
1: can find. So I think that, I mean, strategically, Dave, the Toronto Argonauts, the clock is their friend. So I'd be shocked to see the three defensive linemen approach with the spy on Jameer Thurman. I think that maybe what we need to do is go back to throwing some pressure and just rely on our defensive backs to win one-on-one coverage, right? Because we've seen it, if we've pressured Chad Kelly, right, that's kind of where, obviously, he doesn't have a ton of time. He's done well when he's had time, especially with them looking to get those seam routes between the numbers and the hashes. Again, this is a vertical attack defense. And right now, you're down 8 or 9, excuse me, so it's 2 scores. So maybe you do have to take a little bit of a chance, right? Let's force him to throw it quick with the blitz and then just, you know, double down on our ability to cover their receivers.
0: So first and 10 for the Argos. They'll break huddle. His play is whistled in. 2:55 remains in the ball game. Kelly with Sam Hicks standing to his with him in the backfield. The Riders read it, though, and Hicks will maybe get the line of scrimmage, maybe a yard. It'll be second and long.
1: Well, the Riders know that the clock is friendly with the Argos, too, right? So, again, we got 8 guys in the box. We're going to play the run because they know the Argos want the clock to start moving, right? It's on the whistle blow here from the referee. The 20-second clock, because we're under 3 minutes, is going to start working. And now you got the Argos in second and 10, right?
0: So 2:51 to go. As you mentioned, timeout called by Corey Mace.
1: Yeah, I think here, though, Dave, here's where you blitz.
0: Greenhouse?
1: Right? Yeah, I think so. I, because, again, if you don't blitz and you drop back in the zone, I mean, he's been good at hitting spots where his receivers have done the work for him. I think you throw some pressure at him and try to get it out of his hands early.
0: So Kelly has 4 receivers in the formation, now 5, as the Riders do bring the house. Going to throw it off. Screen pass far side, read neatly by the Riders. And a great play as the ball's on the turf. The Riders have it. The Riders have it. It's a fumble recovery for Saskatchewan. As coming up with it is Desmond Evans. Yeah. As the Riders read screen, pursued appropriately, and came up with a big turnover for Olympic RTS.
1: Yeah, so they have a 0 blitz on. And I said, like, let's just rely on man-to-man coverage. Antoine Brooks goes out with the running back, and he's the one who gets it. It's a good pass from Kelly just over the top of Brooks, but Brooks just hangs on, and then he gets assistance from Marcus Sales, who comes in with a hit on the ball side of the receiver, and it pops out. And I'm not sure why.
0: The boos are out because the replay center wants to take a look at this, and the Toronto Argonauts are bringing the punt team onto the field. It would have been a first down for the Riders, but neither team has got challenges. But because it is a turnover or potential turnover, the replay center will interject.
1: Oh, they're looking at a late hit on the quarterback, I think. And there's a face mask
0: here. And a face mask, too.
1: Yeah, that's can't do that. That's actually a first down play.
0: Absolutely.
1: I don't think the Argos are going to need the punt team. They're going to get a first down out of this, which is backbreaking.
0: So as we see the replay in the booth, you can see that Antoine Brooks is running out after Sam Hicks on the screen pass. He gets there but does grab the face mask, and then the ball popped free. The Riders were first to jump on it in Desmond Evans. Mm-hmm. However, the face mask penalty will likely negate all of this.
1: Well, again, when we talked about the blitz, and I said that Chad Kelly made a good little dump-off throw, right? Put it just over the reach, out of the reach of Antoine Brooks, into the receiver. And Antoine was behind at that point, so he's just trying to do whatever he can to get in on the tackle, right? And unfortunately, he gets his hands up in the face mask, and the Argos are going to be moving the field.
0: And Justin McInnes about to become the least popular person in Regina. Take it away, sir.
2: The previous play was automatically reviewed by the replay center because of a major foul that caused a turnover. As a result, we had face masks against Saskatchewan number 5. We're going to go up 15 yards and an automatic first down for Toronto.
1: I mean, the crowd doesn't like it, right, Dave? But it's the right call, unfortunately.

0: Yeah, it's funny that the home crowd would react that way. Or, hey, whatever.
1: Well, hold on. Let's say worst case scenario.
0: Yes.
1: Let's say the Riders do lose. Okay, just let's just say, I think they're going to come back here, but let's say they do lose. Does that mean we're still undefeated at home?
0: Yes.
1: Ha! Yes! So there is positive if we do drop one.
0: Just throwing this out there, Luke. That,
1: what?
0: Well, Justin McInnes is now the second least liked guy in Regina.
1: Me? Oh, come
0: just
1: on,
0: saying, man.
1: Darn it.
0: You might have to go mudding.
1: No,
0: first and 10.
1: Might have to give someone a coupon to mud. Do they even do that in Regina? Probably not. I hope not.
0: First and 10 for the Argos following the penalty up to the 42-yard line. Chad Kelly in the gun.
1: Yeah, we're going to load the box up here.
0: Riders are going to try to stop the run as there's three backs in the backfield. Hand off to the third man through. That's Isaiah Smith. He'll get maybe a yard. It'll be second and 9. Riders can't stop the clock.
1: Yeah, the Riders are, I mean, the Argos are essentially in this old school, almost wishbone formation. They got their fullbacks to just attack the line of scrimmage early, and they come back around and hand it off. But, I mean, it's a good job by the Riders just sifting through and playing down the middle of the scrim. But, again, you're right, Dave. Like, the Argos know that the clock's moving, right? So, second and 8. I think that it looks like they're not going to blitz, and I don't know. I'd love to see a blitz here again. Let's pressure the quarterback.
0: Only three down linemen for the Riders. Second and 8, 2:23 to go. Chad Kelly hands the ball off. Nothing doing. Riders going to stop the ball carrier right in his tracks at the line of scrimmage. Again, that was Isaiah Smith, so it'll be third down and a kicking situation, and the Riders in need of a big EB Power Sports and Assiniboia punt return.
1: And the reason why the Argos are able to run the ball on second and 10 here, Dave, is because they're up 9, right? Yep. If they're up 8, they throw the football, but they're up 2 scores.
0: Yep.
1: It's not a big 2 scores, but they're up 2 scores. So they know that all the pressure is on the Riders to A, score quickly, get a two-pointer, and then put himself in a better position.
0: Daniel Weeb back to return, awaiting this punt off the foot of John Haggerty. 49-yard average coming into the ball game tonight. Riders bring pressure, don't get there. Haggerty, great kick.
1: Oh, it is a good kick.
0: Weeb has to go all the way back to his 11-yard line, takes it on the fly over his shoulder, tries to find some room, can't, and he's going to be brought down at about the 10-yard line as here comes Trevor Harrison, the Rider offense looking for something special in a minute 48.
1: Well, Daniel Weeb, really, it's a fantastic kick. That's two fantastic kicks because Chapman earlier on had a beautiful kick as well to not even give Janarian Grant a chance. And this is a great kick, too, because it does the same thing. Forces Weeb into a position where he's got to figure out whether he should go, A, catch the ball, and then what he's going to do with it when he does. He doesn't get much out of anything. And the Riders start this on their 10-yard line.
0: 100 yards away from pay dirt. Riders need two scores with a minute 48 to go. Harrison's four receivers far side. Back to pass. Looking. Can't find anyone initially. Now he does.
1: Oh.
0: But it's dropped to the near side. There would have been running room for Keyshawn Johnson. However, the pass just bounced off the hands. Otherwise, when the receiver fell, he could have been gone.
1: Yeah, this is a first down waiting to happen because Keyshawn Johnson, he's one-on-one with the Tavarius McFadden, and McFadden slips. Or I think it's Benji Franklin. Franklin slips. Johnson's wide open. He just can't bring it in. Second and 10.
0: Here we go. Five receiver set Saskatchewan from their own 10-yard line. A minute 42 to go in the ball game. Harris back to pass. Four-man rush from Toronto. Now Harris throws it up. What a catch. Oh, my. He's done it again. Jalen Johnson, one-handed, reached behind his back while in full pirouette and makes the catch for a first down up near the 34-yard line.
1: Yeah, nobody can believe it. Like, there are goes or the Riders. That was a fantastic job bringing that ball in. It's thrown behind him because Harris was under pressure.
0: 136. Harris back to pass. Looks near side. Ball is up. Johnson's got it again, and he's got a first down again up near the 44-yard line. Yeah.
1: And it's a really good job here by Cam Judge and I think it's James Caesar just making sure they keep Johnson in bounds. Right? They're just getting him on the ground, continuing the clock going.
0: 127 and counting left. Five receivers for Harris. He's back to pass. Two to the near side. That's where he throws. It's up. It's caught out of bounds. First or near the first down sticks for Keyshawn Johnson.
1: And this is a good route combo or drawing a play because obviously you want to stop the clock, right? So let's go to our sturdy hand receiver, Keyshawn Johnson, right? Johnson catches it, gets out of bounds. Clock stops at 120. Now, remember, we're still down nine, so we still got to get a quick touchdown here, and then we've got to get the Argos to turn it over again.
0: Riders wind to their back here in the fourth quarter, facing a second and one from their own 53. Clock will not start till the ball is snapped with a minute 20 to go. Argos four down linemen on this play. Four receivers far side for Harris. Looks to the near side again, and it's caught again in this near side flat down around the 49-yard line by Keyshawn Johnson.
1: Yeah, and here's, to be honest, I mean, it seems like the Riders are pushing the ball here, but they're all underneath throws, and they're just chunking away. They need quick hitting big plays here.
0: Ball at the Argos 49. Harris back to pass. Flag flies as it looked like maybe the offensive line jumped a little bit as the Riders were trying to go quickly. We'll wait and see from Justin McInnes the call.
1: And again, so what? My last point, the Argos are fine if the Riders just continually catch these five-yard outs, right? They obviously don't want them getting out of the out onto the sideline, but they're really just happy with the Riders only hitting anything underneath because the clock is their worst enemy at the moment.
0: So right now, Mike Miller, the head coach of the Argonauts, is being explained what is happening here. No one talking to Coach Mace just yet as Justin McInnes walks out onto the field. Really no movement and
2: procedure, Saskatchewan, number 67. That penalty is declined to run the clock. It'll be first down.
1: So the Argos are like, yeah, you know what? We'll give it to you because all you're doing is hitting low underneath routes, right? And you're going to have to run the clock out.
0: So still first and 10, Saskatchewan, 1:11 to go. The clock will start when the ball is snapped. Harris going to call for it now. He does, and he gets the play off. Now he's going to throw it near side. That ball is up, caught out of bounds, and going to be a gain of about 8 yards. Nice reception there once again by Keyshawn Johnson.
1: Right. So, I mean, this is good because we're getting advancing the ball, but there's only 1:05 left, right, Dave? And again, the Argos are just quite happy to let us do this, you know, because if we're going to do this all the way down the field, we got about six more of those to go before we threaten to score.
0: Again, ball ended up out of bounds, 1:05 to go. It's actually a second and two Saskatchewan to the 41 of Toronto. Harris back to pass again. Going to look to the near side again. It's up, and again, it's caught.
1: Yeah,
0: Keyshawn Johnson has got it down inside the 25 near the 24-yard line with 1:01 to go.
1: So that's a mistake by Cam Judge because that's what they didn't want, right? They didn't want those deeper post and corner routes being hit. And now, you know, we get out of bounds, and we're down there threatening them on the 24. But again, we're going to have to get this ball into the end zone pretty quickly here. I would say in the next 20 seconds, Dave.
0: Five receiver sets, Saskatchewan, first and 10 now from the 24 of Toronto. Harris, quick hitter near side. That ball is complete for Jalen Johnson, who's got it down to the 16, but in bounds. Clock will start as soon as it's spotted.
1: Yeah, and now what the Argos are doing, again, in their zone, is they're just making sure that their defensive backs are with arm's reach of the sideline, right? So when the Riders do get those catches, they can tackle down and not let them escape out.
0: 56 seconds to go. Harris back to pass, looking near side again. Going to be forced out of the pocket. Now he's looking, holding flags fly as he throws it incomplete at the goal line. I believe that was Daniel Weeb in the far side. Pardon me, Deshaun Mims that couldn't quite call it in.
1: Well, and the Argos, they're just, I mean, at this point, the Argos are getting tired too.
2: Number 63, it's a 10-yard penalty. Repeat second down.
1: Yeah, the Argos are going to obviously take that, push them back. Now there's 46 seconds. So when I was talking about it, they needed a touchdown within 20 seconds. So they've got 6 seconds to realistically score and have any shot whatsoever.
0: Well, the ball is going to be placed back 10 yards up at the 26-yard line for a second and 12 as well. It'll be on the left-hand hash for the Riders. Obviously in three-down territory with time running out. 46 seconds, as a matter of fact, to go. Five receiver sets, Saskatchewan. Harris in the gun. Four down linemen, Toronto. Harris looks to the near side, complete to Jalen Johnson. He's got it down to the 18. He falls there. It's not a first down.
1: That's not
0: going
1: to do it, Dave.
0: Here comes the kick team.
1: Yeah, we're going to have to kick this, grab a field goal quickly. Onside kick, right? So get your special teams ready. And again, this is not, and that's why I said you got to get a score some type within, you know, the 40-second range. So we're at least checking that box, Dave.
0: 25-yard attempt, Alex Hale is 1-for-1 on the night from 36. This from the left-hand hash. Mike Benson in on the snap. It's good, and the ball sails through for Alex Hale. He's 2-for-2 tonight, and that, of course, field goal for Reliance Heath Water Heater Rentals, and it's now 40-34, Toronto with the lead.
1: All right, so now you're going to have to get your onside kick team going, okay? And if we manage to get this, you're going to have to get in the end zone. A field goal is not going to do it, right? So you're going to have to get in the end zone, and then if you do, you're potentially looking at the game-winning field goal, which completely changes everything, right? So I know that right now it sounds like wishful thinking, but it is possible. And the reason it's possible is because of the time left on the clock.
0: So you're saying there's a chance?
1: I'm saying there's a chance, buddy.
0: Well, young Alex Hale is going to show off what he's mastered as far as onside kickoffs go with 34 seconds to go. The Riders need to recover it. Otherwise, the Argos will run the clock out with the Saskatchewan Roughriders out of timeouts.
1: Yeah. What you're going to do if you're the Toronto Argonauts, you come out here in with your hands team, and there's two phases of this. The first phase is the initial blockers that are going to come down, and they're just going to look to physically pick off every one of the front line of the in double blue, right? So what that means is, so they're going to throw guys at the Argos. Okay, the Argos are going to have to meet those guys attacking them beyond where they line up for initially, and then it's going to allow the Argos catchers to have a chance.
0: All right, here we go. Riders come to the near side of the formation, and now the Argonauts are going to call their timeout strategically, seeing what the Riders do, and now we'll wait to see whether or not they're going to run a different play, run the same thing.
1: Yeah,
0: Kent Majuri has got the decision.
1: What I'd do if I'm Kent Majuri is I'd change the play. I would change the play because this isn't the only time you work on.
0: Now,
1: you don't have to, but again, like right now, you're just like, okay, they want to scheme and plot for this approach. Let's do something totally different. You know what I mean? They can't call a timeout now.
0: So play has been blown in. The Argonauts don't have any returners, by the way. So everyone is going to load up on the near side of the field. That is to the left of Alex Hale, and that's where exactly he's staring down when he's got that ball on the tee. Play whistled in once again. Ryder's going to set up the onside return near side. It's a little squibber, takes a bounce. It's up in the air. It's still loose. Trying to find it in the Riders, but the Argos do at the end. It's squibbed loose from a couple of would-be Saskatchewan Rough Rider recoverers. However, Harlem Manna comes up with it for the Argonauts after the tip drill.
1: That was a very good kick by Alex Hale, right?
0: Yeah.
1: Kicked it short, and it bounced up right in front of the first wave of Argos blockers. They got a hand on it, but we had a shot. Unfortunately, we just didn't have enough jerseys to pursue that ball, and the Argos at home are going to come away victorious.
0: Yes, they are. 30 seconds to go. Chad Kelly is going to take a knee. Justin McInnes is going to wave the flag, and as time will expire, the Saskatchewan Roughriders will fall to 2-1. The Toronto Argonauts will improve to 2-1 thanks to a 40-34 final score on the Quality Tire scoreboard. 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Of course, we're going to head down into the locker room momentarily. We'll join Tegan Witko on the field as she's ready to go. Tegan, go ahead.
3: There we go. Okay, here with number 87, Daniel Weeb, you made your first career CFL start tonight with your hometown team being the Saskatchewan Roughriders. You're from Rosetown originally, but how did this moment feel different for you, especially scoring your first pro touchdown?
4: Yeah, it meant a lot. Just want to be able to help the team out as much as I can. Obviously, didn't get the job done, so that stings. But, you know, I felt like it was a good effort. I mean, we played a good team, so end of the day, didn't get the job done, but yeah, it was exciting to get that touchdown for sure.
3: You've definitely had an opportunity to play in this building before, and it feels a little bit different with, you know, the Saskatchewan Roughriders. You got one touchdown, 4 receptions, 65 yards, and a couple of returns on the night here tonight. So what was working well for you, and what did you see in the touchdown pass?
4: You know, I just kept saying to myself, see ball, catch ball. That's kind of the motto I was going with, just trying to stay present. It can be a lot of pressure. You know, I was pretty nervous going into it, but at the end of the day, it's a new experience. I get to grow with that. And yeah, just trying to be present. I think that's the thing that helps me the most. And just let those emotions be there, make the plays anyways.
3: You said see ball, catch ball. So where are you putting that game ball from your first career touchdown?
4: Oh, I think I got to give it to my family. Yeah, it was a super exciting moment, especially to do it with the Riders. I mean, that means everything. So it's kind of a dream come true, obviously. Like I said, didn't get the win. We got to get that win.
3: Well, I know it didn't go your way tonight with the end result here, but thank you very much for the time, Daniel.
4: Thank you very much. Appreciate it.
0: Daniel Weeb and Tegan Whitco downstairs. Thank you very much, Tegan. We're going to go inside the locker room, get Luke's analysis on this decision this evening here at Mosaic Stadium. Your Saskatchewan Roughriders drop a 40-34 decision to the Toronto Argonauts. We'll get to your fifth quarter postgame show in a moment.

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And we are underway at Mosaic Stadium. Kelly, back to pass, guns it over the middle, picked off! Riders have it, it's an interception to the goal line, bringing it back to the 15, near the 19-yard line. What a play by the Riders, their first interception of the season as they make the play and take the football away. Mike Benson with the snap, a great kick by Chapman, gonna push Jadarian Grant all the way back to his 42-yard line to pick it up. He does, to the 50, cuts back across midfield, and he's going to take it to the house. Jadarian Grant to the 15.

0: 10-5, walks into the end zone. Touchdown, Janarian Grant, and the Toronto Argonauts. Clean snap, a good hold, it's up, and the Toronto Argonauts have a 7-0 lead early here in Saskatchewan at home. Kelly back to pass, looking, going to feel the pressure. Now he's going to get wrapped up. A Quill Plains Chevrolet sack for the Saskatchewan Roughriders as they get home. It's Big Mike Rose. This will be wind-aided at his back. Gets the kick away. It's up. And it's good. And the Toronto Argonauts extend their lead to 10-0 with 7:24 to go. Fake the handoff and thrown into the end zone, and it's picked off. The Argonauts have intercepted Trevor Harris for the first time tonight. And boy, what a big pick it was. Hiralahu puts it through, and it's 13-10. Toronto takes the lead on the 24-yarder. Three receivers far side. Harris to pass. Here comes the pressure. Hit as he throws. Corner toss. Touchdown toss. Riders in the end zone. Keyshawn Johnson. The kick is up. Splits the uprights, and it's 13-7 with 9:15 to go. 36-yard attempt from Hale. Splits the uprights, and it's 13-10. Toronto leads. Quali Conley alone back in the backfield. He'll get the carry. Go to the left. Has a hole to the 10. 5. Stampers. Touchdown. Quali Conley, first CFL touchdown, a 17-yard run, and the Riders get their first lead of the ball game. Alex Hale on to perform that task from the 33. Kick is up, sails through, and the Riders lead 17-3. Kelly back to pass again. Has time, feels the pressure, now bleeds for your near side. Throws it up, ball complete, near to the goal line, and into the end zone. Touchdown! Common brings it down for his third touchdown reception of the season, and the Argos take the lead on the final play of the opening half. Liam Hiralahu, a chance from 47. Kick is up. Wind in his back. It's through. Kelly in the gun. Calls for the ball. Hands it off. Now he'll scamper himself. Goal line touchdown. Chad Kelly runs it in from 2 yards out. His first touchdown of the season. Second and goal from the one. Tommy Stevens in under center. Logan Ferlin. Stevens to the left. Jumps. Gets in. Touchdown, Tommy. Stone Cold does it. And the Riders cut into the Argonauts lead. Kelly back to pass. Here comes the hit. Yeah. He gets away, but the second wave gets through. And it's another quarterback sack. Ollie Son, his first of the season for the Riders. Hiralahu for a 38-yarder. 3 of 3 so far today. This one right in the middle of the field. A clean snap. The kick is up and sails through and makes it a 2-score game with 12:07 to go in the fourth quarter. Harris back to pass. Throws it up near side. It's up. And is it caught? It is. Oh, wow. What a catch. Oh, my. Keyshawn Johnson. If I didn't see it, I wouldn't have believed it. Now they're going to bring it near side. Picked up by Conley. Pass complete over the middle to the 5, 4, 3, 2. Touchdown, Riders! Daniel Weeb, first career touchdown for the green and white. Conley, the lone back in the backfield, is Harris to pass again. Get a gun at far side. That's complete up to the 20. 25-yard line. Ball comes loose at the end of the play. The Argos have it.
1: Oh, no. That's not good.
0: Kelly back to pass. Here comes pressure from the Riders. Kelly sees it, throws it, and he gets it to the goal line and in. Touchdown, Toronto. As Common hauls it in right at the goal line. Benson in on the snap. It's good, and the ball sails through for Alex Hale. He's 2 for 2 tonight. As time will expire, the Saskatchewan Roughriders will fall to 2-1. The Toronto Argonauts will prove to 2-1 thanks to a 40-34 final score. 40-34 final score. 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Down to the end zone to our left, you can see that fans are standing by. The winners of the jersey off their back promotion here tonight. So we can tell you that right now it's probably not going to be a very joyous team that comes out to greet them.
1: Gordy might just bring out the jerseys and just toss them to each other, right? Yeah, you know what? A tough loss, and I'm going to be honest with you. It just didn't seem like the Saskatchewan Rough Riders were ready at the start, right? I mean, they were slow. They were lethargic. You just saw too much separation in what is normally a really efficient punt cover team, right? And Janarian Grant hurt us. And then they just, it didn't seem like we were able to just capitalize on any momentum that we built. And again, you get these games, right? And they're pros too. Full marks to the Argos because they came in front of a really sort of rambunctious crowd and they beat one of the best teams in the league. So now what do you got to do? You just got to flush it, got to watch the film, you got to learn, and you got to get ready for a team in Ottawa when you go on the road that they're not too happy with themselves right now either.
0: So how do you do that? Well, let's go downstairs outside the Saskatchewan Roughrider locker room. Head coach Corey Mason

0: kind enough to join us here quickly tonight. And Coach, your assessment of the ball game in front of us this evening.
1: Man, just tough night. I think obviously early, you know, we didn't take care of the things that we talked about. You know, explosive team in Toronto, be it offense or the return game. And you saw explosive early in both realms. And then, yeah, man, we were just always trying to play catch up. And then when we needed one side of the ball to stand up, we couldn't, and vice versa. So not complimentary tonight. A lot of mistakes, man, but I will say I'm super proud of the boys' was battling all the way to the dang end, you know, all the way to the onside kick. You should have had a chance there. But that stuff doesn't surprise me. We just got to clean it up, no doubt.
0: You talked about that a little bit, Coach, as far as not being off the ball or getting on off the ball right off the start, if you know what I mean. Is that a mental or a physical thing?
1: No, I think it's just about detail oriented, doing our job. You know, we've been a team to start fast ourselves in the previous two games, and then obviously, you know, you get big explosions early. You know, they're the ones that start fast, but then what's the reaction force? But you know, those all came down to details and lack of attention, and whether that's a player error or it's us as coaches, we got to do a better job coaching it. So. It's inward. We all got to look at the tape and get better. Players, coaches, everybody.
2: Coach, you know, in these type of occasions where you're right, like you just can't sort of find your footing, there were some positives, though. So what are some of the things that you want to take from this game and you want to build on? For example, I thought Jackson Ford was really good today, right? Really physical presence in there, coming down, hitting guys. Just so where are the opportunities to take positives?
1: Yeah, you know, there was a lot of things. I thought, you know, you look at the score, you know, I thought offensively we were doing some really good things, you know, and we drive the ball easy. I know we ended up with a turnover down, you know, a chance at our first score. But, you know, after that, I thought the guys were pretty good. And then miscues on turnovers at the end. But, you know, it was great to see Weeb out there. Keyshawn had a great game. You know, even Trevor was on all night. I thought Connolly had a good game as well. Defensively, like you spoke to, I thought the D-line got after it. We just, man, we should have had some more sacks. You know, Woodsy got a pick. There's a lot of good things that happened out there, man. I'm proud of these guys. It's just, you got to stay locked in, man. This is pro football. You're not on it completely. Any team can get it.
2: Yeah, Coach, how are you health-wise? I know that, obviously, Emelis didn't make his return. It seemed like KSB, Keyon Shaver-Baker, was slowing down there to in the third and fourth quarter as well. You guys gonna be healthy?
1: Yeah, we'll see. We'll see, man. A lot of guys had to step up today. So we'll see how that goes. You know, as you guys know, I usually just come straight to you guys. But, yeah, we'll see, man. If people got to step up like guys did have to or had to, excuse me, this week, then that's what we got to do. But, you know, hopefully it doesn't come down to that. And it's just something we can get over the hump with.
0: Rosetown moved about 500 meters to the right because everyone was jumping up and down when Daniel Weeb scored. You talked about guys that had to step up. Not only Weeb, but Deshaun Mims, your two young Canadian receivers, I thought did. What did you see?
1: Yeah, man. You know, each of those guys obviously made some plays, and really good for Weeb to get in the end zone there, even show up for us in the return game. I thought gave us a spark too early, and then you know, Mims made a crucial catch on that last touchdown drive to allow us to keep moving the sticks, man. So really proud of these guys. You know, I know they worked their tails off, and you know, they're proving that they can play at this level. So whether it's next week or down the line, we're going to need these guys. So I'm proud of they had a good showing.
0: I guess finally, Coach, then the message to the team after tonight's game is nobody's going to feel sorry for the injuries or the Saskatchewan Roughriders. You've got to do it up again in a week in Ottawa.
1: That's it. That's 100%, man. That's we know what we signed up for. But I think the feeling of everybody in that locker room, they're perturbed, man, which obviously they should be. This is a room of competitors. We compete at everything that we do throughout the week. So when it doesn't turn out for you, you know, it's a subtle reminder. So we'll get back to it.
2: I'll tell you what, Coach. Throwing perturbed in there, that was elite level addition, ad lib there.
1: Yeah. Oh, I'm asking you to spell it.
2: Yeah,
1: don't ask me to
2: stop. Neither. Yeah.
0: Coach, again, not the outcome you wanted. All the best this week, and we'll talk again in Ottawa on Friday.
1: Hey, dude, appreciate you guys. Thanks.
0: Head coach Corey Mace, his team drops a 40-34 decision to the Toronto Argonauts tonight.
2: He was just honest about it, right? There wasn't a time today where you felt like the Riders had their footing, right? And again, he alluded to the fact that you have those games, you know, and you just got to you got to take the positive. Again, another positive too. I thought Mims was fantastic today.
0: Yeah,
2: I really did. I know that Coach mentioned his catches, but I mean, he looked like a tight end out there blocking, and he was freeing up space for guys like KSB to make first down plays, right? And as Coach alluded to, if you're gonna need guys, you want to see guys on film that give you confidence to move forward with, right? And I thought Mims and I thought Weeb did a great job today.
0: We're going to go back down to the locker room in just a moment. 40-34, the final score. This is Saskatchewan Roughrider Football in the fifth quarter postgame show on the 620 CKRM Cooperators Rider Broadcast Network.
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0: Back at Mosaic Stadium, Toronto defeats Saskatchewan 40-34 tonight. Pardon me. Keyshawn Johnson is our offensive game star of the night. 10 receptions, 112 yards, and a touchdown. Perturbed, though, was the word that your coach used, Keyshawn Johnson, who joins us outside the Riders locker room. Tell me the feeling in the locker room right now.
10: The feeling is the same. We know, we took a L tonight, but got to come back and get back in there tomorrow and go 1-0. You know what I mean? Just focus on the next week.
0: Now, I know 1-0 is the number that you're looking at. Your quarterback throws over 400 yards in Trevor Harris again tonight. What's clicking for the offense?
10: We got guys everywhere. There's a bunch of guys. You see some younger guys had to come in and step up tonight, make some plays. Daniel Weeb, Jalen Johnson making some plays. It just goes all around. Everyone's doing their part. We got a deep room all around the offense.
2: Keyshawn, what do you think the Argos did well today, right? Like, this is a potent offense. You still ran up 34 points. But in your mind, Where were the opportunities that they took advantage of?
10: You know, we had some turnovers. You know, we preached turnovers on offense and defense and, you know, penalties, all that stuff, all around the field. You know, slow things that we got to come and correct. And, you know, hopefully we come in tomorrow, we get to work and, you know, get to work on those things that don't happen again.
0: You talked about the young guys. Of course, Deshaun Mims making his first CFL start. Daniel Weeb comes into the game, gets his first CFL touchdown reception. You're a leader in that room and someone they look up to. What did you say to the younger guys and how did you help them through the night tonight?
10: I tell them there's no drop-off. Do what you do. You've been playing football all your life. So just, you know, come in there and compete like you always have to get you here. So don't change the game. Just go out there and play the game that you love.
0: Compete. That's what you love doing in one-on-one situations. And you competed and caught a ball late in the game right in front of us. So tell me about how much pride you take in that one-on-one matchup.
10: You know, I always take pride in, you know, when the ball's in the air, I tell you all the time, I try to make it mine. And for Trevor to put the ball up in the air, I do my best to go and get it.
0: And what does that speak to the trust? Is that the word that you use when Trevor sees that type of coverage and believes you can win that battle?
10: Oh, yeah. Just, you know, give me a chance, and I guarantee I'll do my part. And if it's, you know, not a completion, I'll make sure you definitely won't have an interception.
0: Meticulous is what I would explain or use to describe the plays near the end of the ball game when you're trying to march the ball and move the ball efficiently. How would you explain the conversations in the huddle and moving the ball into field goal range, not into the end zone as you had wanted, but at least into field goal range late in the game?
10: You know, this we practice this every week. Every week I practice. We practice just different situations, and that was a situation that we've been in before in practice. So, you know, we had to go out there and execute and just, you know, kind of march the ball down the field. And, you know what I mean, we were able to get a field goal, and we needed the offside, but we didn't execute tonight.
0: Obviously, nobody wants a setback. How do you recover from a setback?
10: Hard work. You know, come in the building with the same attitude as we had the first 2 weeks. Coming in with same attitude, same work ethic, and, you know, just get back to work.
0: 10 catches, 112 yards, and a touchdown tonight. Keyshawn, excellent effort. I know not the outcome you wanted, but we do appreciate your time joining us outside the Rough Rider locker room. Thanks for doing this.
10: Of course. Thank you guys for having me.
0: Rough Rider receiver Keyshawn Johnson, our offensive game star tonight. Your happy honker. We do need to do that right now because folks are in the parking lot waiting by their horns. So there's two ways to play for McBids. Number one, you hear us count down from three, you honk your horn. The other option is that you text us, 936-6262, on the B&A Petroleum text line. You text the word honk. I think you hit the nail on the head. We got to honk for Deshaun Mims, don't we?
2: Yeah, absolutely, man. You want guys that are willing to do the little things, right? The coach talked about you paying attention to details. More importantly, as a wide receiver, man, like, listen, you don't want to always block, right? But your role is your role, and you got to be a star in the role that you're given. And today I thought Mims came out, handled it like a pro, and was excellent at the point of attack and really gave the opportunity for the Riders to win.
0: So not only is he going to be our unsung hero, which we'll talk about in a moment, but time to honk for Deshaun Mims, Saskatchewan. If you like the Regina Products first game in the CFL as a starter, again, McBids, a new name in auctions, powered by experienced professionals. 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On the count of three, honk your horns or shoot us the text. Ready? 3, 2, 1, let her fly. Thank you, Saskatchewan Drive. McBids brings you the happy honker each and every game. The final score tonight, 40-34. Toronto defeats the Riders. We're going to take a break, come back with more. Oh, we will not. But we will tell you that Deshaun Mims, a couple of catches tonight, is the unsung hero of the game for SEIU West, Saskatchewan's first healthcare union, and should tell you that the numbers for tonight, for Deshaun tonight, 2 receptions on 2 targets for 13 yards. So big night tonight for Deshaun Mims, unsung hero and our happy honker. As I understand downstairs outside the Rider locker room with 5 defensive tackles and a knockdown, at very least. I thought he got another one. But anyways, that's semantics. Marcus Sales, our defensive game star, joins us. Marcus, thanks so much for taking the time and talking to Rider Nation tonight after a tough one. Put it into your own words, though.
11: Yeah, I mean, I feel like we had a good game plan. We had a great week of practice. Honestly, just we haven't looked at the film or anything yet, but just going in, we gotta stop the penalties. We gotta stop the big explosive plays, and we knew that's the type of offense that they had. There was, you know, they were gonna move down the field quickly. You know, Chad Kelly, he's a great quarterback. He's gonna make his plays, but at the end of the day, we just gotta play better football.
2: Is that when you came into the game, you talk about having a great practice week. Talk about, like, what are the things that you want to carry into next week, though, now that you're, you know, obviously you said you haven't

0: watch the film, but, you know, were there some things that you really do want to capitalize and continue?
1: Well, one of the biggest things is definitely the penalties. You know, coach emphasizes penalties, not playing, you know, with, you know, PFF football. So, you know, that's something that takes us out of some big plays that we had, especially in this game. So, you know, definitely penalties can't roll over next week. You know, we definitely got to work on our special teams. You know, we gave up, you know, another return touchdown this week. We did last week as well. And then pretty much just not giving stuff up right before halftime. That gives them momentum going into the second half. And, you know, that's just complimentary football. We just got to do better.
2: Chad Kelly throws for 321 yards, two touchdowns, and an interception. A lot of Rider Nation or folks coming into this game anticipated an opportunity for the ball-hawking defense that we know the Saskatchewan Roughriders are to have opportunities to get to the football. Did you think those opportunities were there, or was that an incorrect assessment?
1: No, I mean, they're definitely there. I mean, whenever the ball's going up, you know, we feel like we should have a chance to be able to get it. I mean, even on the first drive, I mean, Josh Woods got one, and he changed the momentum even after they got a big run. So, you know, we do emphasize getting the ball. We just got to figure out a way to come down with them and just be closer to the rock when he does throw it.
2: It is a younger group of players that are on special teams. What do you say to them after a punt return is returned to the end zone to lift them up, if you will, for lack of a better term, and maybe reinforce some of the things you've talked about this week?
1: Yeah, I mean, it's definitely tough, but at the same time, we just got to play complimentary football. Everybody's got to do their job. You know, we got 12 guys out there, so everybody's got a part to play. And, you know, if one person's messing up, you know, that's the biggest thing. It's going to be a hole. So, like we said, we just got to play complimentary football and just play better as a team.
2: Did you anticipate Toronto attacking the seam as much they did, especially in that second half?
1: I mean, I think we had a great game plan. You know, we knew the ball was going to go up regardless. I mean, this seems it doesn't really matter where the routes were going to go. You know, he was going to find his plays. But at the same time, we play complimentary football and defense, and that's just our biggest thing. We don't like giving up explosion plays. We don't like giving up anything deep. And for him to find those windows, you know, we got to watch that film and just figure out a way how to play a little bit tighter.
2: Doesn't get any easier. You got to go halfway across the country next week. How do you reset and refocus on Ottawa?
1: Yeah, I mean, we come back, we watch this film, and we get back to it in practice. You know, we feel like we have great weeks of practice. Coach is always going to make sure that we're set, and we just got to lock in, you know, because we feel like we got a great team. We got a great defense, offense too. I mean, they're putting up points clearly. So we just got to figure out a way how to stop the little mistakes, stop the penalties, stop the explosions, you know, the halftime stuff, and we'll be okay.
2: And Marcus, before I let you go tonight, we do thank you for your time and taking this opportunity to join us here on the post-game show and talk for your team. But you talked about the reset, the refocus. You could potentially be playing against your former quarterback and Jake Mayer. What does that relationship look like as far as who knows who better next week?
1: Yeah, for sure. I mean, I love Jake. You know, I'm glad he's got his opportunity to start, and, you know, he's going to bring a different dynamic to their team. But, you know, at the same time, you know, we're going to have this film. You know, we're going to see what he likes to do, what he doesn't like to do, and we're going to attack him just like we do every other week. So, you know, shout out to them and what they're doing. But, you know, we're going to be locked in when the time is ready.
2: Five tackles and a knockdown tonight. Our defensive game star is Marcus Sales. Marcus, thanks for doing this.
1: No, thank you guys for having me.
2: Marcus Sales, 40-34, the Riders drop a decision to Toronto tonight. More of Luke's thoughts coming up on the fifth quarter postgame show in a moment. 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
5: 40-34, the Saskatchewan Roughriders fall to the Toronto Argonauts tonight here at Mosaic Stadium, high above the turf. We are pleased to welcome in the host of Play 92 Mornings, and I guess you're hitting the employment line when it comes to the Toronto Argonauts. No longer the newest employee of the team, but Mark Johnston in the stands. You guys have fun all the time, man.
6: It is a ton of fun running around in here and playing games with fans and interacting with the fans. It's a good time.
5: And tonight, one of the favorites for the fans that I always hear about is Guess the Stat.
6: Yeah, so that one tonight was, and here, I'll give it to you. On November 1st, 1954, the Saskatchewan Roughriders played in the coldest home game in franchise history, minus 23, not even that cold in my mind.
5: True.
6: How many total yards did the Riders gain?
5: 270.
6: So it was 198.
5: Okay. Yeah.
6: And what a question, right?
5: Yeah.
6: That's from Rob Vanstone, I think. He went in his tickle trunk and got that. So the guy that got it right was to my left, and I mixed up the two guys' names, okay? So then my camera guy started zooming in on the one guy, because I said, Will, congratulations, you just won $100 to the Rider store. He starts zooming in, and I thought, that's not the right guy. It's because I said the wrong name. So Will's dancing around celebrating a win, and I had to break it to him that, in fact, he was over by 2 yards.
5: There you go. High production quality,
6: yeah,
5: right here.
6: Look at that, hey?
5: Okay, before I ask what's coming up on Monday, we do need you to help resolve a circumstance that arose tonight during the broadcast. Have you ever mudded? Like a mud treatment, mud pack on your face, anything?
6: No, but that sounds like it would be nice. Why? Have you?
5: No. No. For Luke's yelling at us from down the field. No, I haven't either. But it came up, the Riders mud their footballs. So we wondered if it would be a good thing or not.
6: Oh, okay. I did not know that. No, yeah. But I would like to do that.
5: No, seeing.
6: Why not?
5: I don't know. I'm such an idiot, I'd probably grab a pile of manure instead of a pile of mud. You know what I mean? That would be my world.
6: I hear
5: you. What's coming up on Monday? Can you tell us?
6: I actually have the day off.
5: Right on.
6: Yep. I'm not. I was just trying to think. No, I'm not going to be there. But it's still going to be me. It's a replay of some stuff I did last week. So
5: perfect. So if you missed it the first time around, including the oopsies?
6: Yes. And it was a bad week. I had a lot of whoopsies. So that's something to listen for.
5: Yeah, the stat was wrong.
6: Yeah.
5: Mark Johnston from Play 92. Thanks.
6: Thanks, Dave. Appreciate it.
5: Okay, final score 40-34. We're going to wrap it up from Mosaic Stadium in a moment. The Riders fall to the Toronto Argonauts tonight. This is the fifth quarter postgame show on the 620 CKRM Cooperators Rider Broadcast Network.
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9: Back at Mosaic Stadium, 40-34, the Toronto Argonauts defeat the Saskatchewan Roughriders tonight. Let's take a look at your statistics. Starting team-wise, first downs tonight, Saskatchewan 27 to Toronto's 21. Net offensive plays, if you want to start with rushing tonight, the Saskatchewan Roughriders put 80 yards on the ground while the Toronto Argonauts had 102. In the passing department, Saskatchewan throws for 409 yards, Toronto to 321. So your net offense tonight for both teams, for the Roughriders, 475 yards, 393 to the Toronto Argonauts. Individually tonight, Trevor Harris, 34 of 43 for 409 yards, two touchdowns and an interception. Chad Kelly, 23 of 30 for 321, two touchdowns and an interception. Running the ball, the newcomer, Quali Conley, runs the ball eight times for 50 yards. Thomas Bertrand-Houdon had four carries for 22. On the other side, Sam Hicks for the Toronto Argonauts, seven carries for 77 yards. Receiving, Keyshawn Johnson, our offensive game

0: receptions for David Ungerer III for a grand total of 40 yards. Defensively, Josh Wood, 6 tackles for the Riders and an interception. Jackson Ford played a terrific game tonight, 5 tackles. Defensively, 1 special teams tackle. Marcus Sales, 5 tackles and a knockdown. And then you had Jonathan Edouard, the new halfback for the Riders, 3 defensive tackles, 2 special teams tackles as well thrown into the mix tonight. So that is your statistical look. Again, the final score this evening, the Toronto Argonauts, they defeat the Saskatchewan Roughriders 40-34. Rider Nation, almost time to turn it over to you. One more break from Mosaic Stadium. We'll take it now and come back in a moment. This is the fifth quarter postgame show on the 620 CKRM Cooperators Rider Broadcast Network.
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0: 40-34, the Toronto Argonauts improved to 2-1 of the Canadian Football League season with a victory here at their new home for tonight anyways, Mosaic Stadium. The Riders dropped their record to 2-1. Coming up, Rider Nation, we're turning things over to you. So lick your finger and write this number down in the dash because you call, you get in, you can tell us what you think of it because you're the experts. 1-866-767-0620 is the number to call. That's toll free. You can also call our in-town number, 306-936-6262. And O'Teagan will always talk to you on the phone and then she'll take your texts also at 306-936-6262. Are you concerned? Are you upset? How do you feel, Rider Nation? We want to know, and we're going to turn it over to you with the radio roundtable in just a moment. Again, the final score tonight, Toronto 40, Saskatchewan 34. On behalf of color analyst Luke Mullender, technical producer Carter and Pat here in the booth at Mosaic Stadium, Michael and Curtis and the folks that make sure they produce this show, like Jason Wood, getting us on and keeping us between the rails. No small task. And, of course, myself, Dave Thomas, I'm saying so long from Mosaic Stadium tonight again. Don't go anywhere. Coming up next, it is the Radio Roundtable with Tegan Witko, Justin Duncan, Wes Cates, all here on the 620 CKRM Cooperators Rider Broadcast Network.
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0: Well, thanks for taking the time. We want to hear from you now, Rider Nation. The Saskatchewan Rough Riders fall 40-34 at the hands of the Toronto Argonauts. So let us know what you think of this. 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I'm Tegan Whitco, joined by Justin Dunk and Wes Cates. And yes, phone lines are open. 1-866-767-0620. You can also call us or text us locally, 306-936-6262. We do already have a couple of points to get to hear from you. But first, I want to hear from the gentlemen who are joining me on air right now and get their initial thoughts and reaction on this contest. Justin, let's start with you. What were your major takeaways?
1: It just felt weird from the start, Tegan. I think Luke spoke to it pretty well, that the Riders just never seemed to find their footing. There was some couple key opportunities there. I thought late in the second quarter, it seemed like the Riders had a chance to take control. They had just taken their first lead of the game. Quick two and out. Chad Kelly has a quick drive. Tyler Common scores on a touchdown with zeros on the clock. And then the Jalen Johnson fumble in the fourth quarter, I felt like was the second real backbreaker in this game. I think you can look at the Antoine Brooks face mask as another one that really killed momentum. So it just didn't seem like the Riders tonight that we're used to seeing from the last year and a little bit to start the 2026 season.
0: And Wes, what are you thinking?
2: Yeah, they weren't hitting. They didn't really come out right. They stalled their first couple of drives, and then they gave up. I mean, a big run to Hicks to kind of open up things for Toronto to really just flip the field. Thankfully, Josh Woods gets the pick to kind of snuff out that drive. But then they go ahead and let a punt return happen. And I think it was the next possession or possession after that, give up an easy score. Then they come down, drive the field, and then Trevor Harris throws the pick. And there was just a couple of things like Luke and Dunk mentioned just all throughout the game. There was just little things you could look at, nitpick. I know late when they were trying to tie it up, they had closed the gap, and then I thought Jalen Pate made a great play on Chad Kelly to get to him stopped so the Argos would have to punt in open space, kind of tracks him down, gets the tackle. Then we get the fumble right after that just kind of just took all that momentum away. And then one thing I noticed is in that drive after the fumble, they had a second down and three, and somebody for the Riders, I couldn't see which DB it was, shot the gap and totally whiffed on the tackle. And then they moved the sticks and ended up scoring again. So there was just a lot of plays that the Riders didn't make. And I remember going down early in the second quarter, and Argos were going down to try to get that first score that they got in the second half. And just Coxie catches a flat route, and three guys missed the tackle. He drags guys down to like the 2-yard line. And that was when I saw Coach Mace, you know, he said, wake the heck up. He wasn't as nice with the language, but he was yelling at the team to just get their heads out of their butts. And it just, nothing never really clicked. They just never really seemed to understand the moment. There were a couple of bright spots, like I mentioned, Jalen Pate, and then Nick Weeb looked good, had a couple of big catches, obviously one for the touchdown. So there was some takeaways, some good takeaways, but just not as good a team game as the Riders typically play.
0: Ted from Esterhazy sent us a message here, and you can call us too, by the way, 1-866-767-0620 or text 936-6262. A few quick points from Ted. First of all, curious about the attendance tonight, saying very disappointed to see the stadium like that on a Friday night. Which, it was pretty loud in there, though. I will give the fans credit for that. And hey, if it makes Rider fans feel any better, this was technically an Argos home game, so.
2: Right.
0: Okay, the second point from Ted and Esterhazy. There were a handful of plays that should have never been, a handful of players that should never be returning punts. Emelis is one of them.
2: I mean, yes and no. I mean, obviously, Emelis is an athlete, and he can do that. But if you have options, like, I'm pretty sure Nick Weeb is kind of more of a natural returner. Dan Weeb is more of a natural returner. And it just would have made more sense to put him back there, even to maybe warm him up, because you knew he was likely going to get some more receiving burn. But then it was like you forced him into action, and punt return and receiver kind of in a, like, we need you kind of situation, which is a lot of pressure to put on a young guy. He handled it well, but I just think they could have used that opportunity to kind of put him out there, get him a couple of touches back at returner, as opposed to kind of having the storm and everything because you get Sam Emelis dinged up.
0: It is a little concerning just because, you know, I think for Rider Nation, they probably wouldn't have, you know, been talking about Emelis returning punts there if he didn't get injured, if he didn't go down in this game.
2: James Letcher Jr.
0: Goes down first, mm-hmm. and he did come back out in a sling. So do with that information as you will. And then obviously Emelis comes in. Justin, any thoughts on choosing Emelis on that special teams punt returning?
1: I think you got to trust this coaching staff. I get it that he's one of your best, if not your most clutch receiver, but put him back there for a reason because he's sure-handed. He looked really comfortable. And we're talking, even though Daniel Weed did look really good, this was his first CFL game. So to put him back there, Wes knows how this is, with these guys flying down the field and his first touch. It actually did come in the punt return game, but to think of that from a coaching perspective, you'd rather have Weed get in there on offense first. So I didn't mind the decision. I think it was just an awkward tackle in terms of how Emelis got nicked up.
0: One more thought here from Ted and Esterhazy before we head out on the phone line here. Conley looked good, hopeful that they keep him around even after Ouellette is healthy. He provides a spark that we have been missing in our backfield. That's from Ted. Conley certainly had some flashes.
2: Yeah, I like the way he played, and his touchdown run was nice. You know, he kind of saw it, hit it, stepped out of a tackle, ran through another guy that was trying to catch him on the goal line. Yeah, he looked pretty good. I thought he had a couple more touches than that, but hey, he did a lot with the touches that he did have, and then he had a couple of good pickups in the pass protection too as well. So I have to go back and maybe look at some film to see how clean that blocking was, but hey, if you take care of your guy, that's all you need to do.
0: Well, let's head out here on the Echo Sound Hotline, shall we? 1-866-767-0620. Get on the line because we only get so much time here, okay? Why don't we start off with Taylor on the bus to Saskatoon from the game? Well, hi, Taylor. I understand you have a question for Justin.
3: Yeah, I do. First of all, I just want to say, Teague and Wes, I appreciate you guys very much. And I'm very respectful every time I call into the show. And I'm a big diehard Rough Rider fan. But I got to be honest, like, I'm going to give my take if I may. And then I want to kind of let Justin know how I felt about last week. I called in last week, and I mentioned that the Riders let up on the Calgary Stampeders. And I'm going to might add that I was at that game, and I felt what it was like in the middle of the stands come the end of the third quarter or the fourth, beginning of the fourth. And I felt really criticized by Justin near the end of that. And I got to be honest, that didn't feel very good. And we want fans to call in and be able to express their opinion. And that didn't feel like I was able to do so. Second of all, and I didn't mean that as a shot at anybody. I was just kind of letting how I felt in that moment. And then especially being cut off shortly after that. The second thing I want to mention, I really did, if I may, I really did enjoy the way the Riders played tonight. And I felt like they had a little bit of a defensive struggle because they are missing players on the defensive side of the field. And I feel like that probably played a factor into their loss today. That's all I'm going to leave with that. But I hope Justin takes something from this conversation today. And I didn't mean that as a shot, but I want everybody to learn from this because I almost didn't call in again. I'll be honest with you. I was really frustrated all week. I was stewing about this. How am I going to call in and tell Justin how I'm feeling about this situation?
1: Tell me how you feel, man, and that goes for anybody out there. I think it's always great to have football conversations with passionate fans, and I want to hear that feedback. We say it all the time at 3downnation.com that you have people in the league, coaches, players, general managers, talent evaluators, fans. We want to hear from people to make sure we're finding that line. So I will apologize and say I'm sorry that I made you feel that way, because I actually felt similar to how you just described it in terms of the Riders in Calgary, where I felt like that game should have been a blowout. So I will apologize for making you feel that way. That is definitely my fault. I'll try to clean that up in the future.
3: All good, man. And I hope you didn't take any negative feedback on that at all. I honestly, surprisingly, you and I were on the opposite side of the fence. I felt like they played shockingly, in my opinion, and I obviously don't have as much football knowledge as you do, but I felt like that their drive was pretty significant today, considering the players and the pieces they're missing on the defensive side of the field. So I was trying to stay more positive on that, but I do appreciate you manning up on that end of things. So thank you for that, sir.
1: My man, the beautiful part about sports is, you know, whether you're Wes Cates and you played in the CFL, you're me that played in university and has been covering the game for a long time, or you're a longtime fan, and I know Rider Nation fans know their football very well, we're all entitled to our opinions. So I apologize if you feel like I overstepped. I'll try to keep it cleaner in the future. But really, I just get passionate talking ball. And sometimes there are some Riders fans out there that push the buttons a little bit. Maybe they need to be put in your place, but that's definitely not you. So I appreciate you having the courage to call back in.
0: And Taylor, you're welcome to call anytime. Thank you very much for jumping on here. But we do have to move on to some of our other callers, so I don't want to keep them waiting for too long here. So 1-866-767-0620 is the number to call. Again, thank you, Taylor, on the way back to Saskatoon. Let's go to Hunter in Esterhazy. Hi, Hunter. You want to talk special teams?
4: I do want to talk special teams. But first, I want to say hats off to Mims. He played an excellent game. Can't believe, like, you know, he came in after MLS. He did really good. Really applaud him. I do want to say, though, like, Taylor really needs to get his ass wiped a little bit. That's kind of insane. I agree with him at some point, but the other time, I also think that, you know, ball is ball type thing. You need to say what it is. Anyways, the special teams was absolutely terrible. The returning game, two games in a row, you know, returned for a touchdown, unacceptable. You know, one, maybe, sure, but the second one, you know, calm down. Like, we got to do something better than that. Terrible.
2: Yeah, they had terrible, they didn't keep their lane integrity on that punt return. I mean, it was a good kick, like, basically punter put it kind of inside, I think just right on the hash, and then he took a few steps to the field. Everybody kind of watched that way. They just cut back and it was like green grass, and that's, you got to stay in your lanes. I do think the Riders special teams needs to step it up a bit, because it's a big part of the game. It's three phases, and it just doesn't seem like they've been paying close attention, having the detail, having the effort, whatever it is. And then I think they even had like two or three penalties in the kicking game that were pretty costly. Anytime you have while the ball's in the air, you're getting penalties, and it's like first down every 10 yards, right? So they kind of, yeah, shot themselves in the foot a few times in this game just on the special teams.
0: Hunter from Esterhazy, appreciate the phone call. 1-866-767-0620. Anything there to add, Justin?
1: No, just I felt like on that punt return, that was Janarian Grant doing his thing. Wes sort of alluded to it. He gets a flow going one way, look like he's pressed to the strong side, finds a seam, and he's a really good player. But Jameer Thurman got his ankles broken on that play, which was surprising to see, but it was because they were all pursuing to the strong side of the field. Janarian Grant is known for his speed and being able to get the edge, but you can see it right now on our YouTube live stream at Sports Cage. He just made that look so smooth, hit that top gear, and then was just cruising into the end zone.
2: Yeah, that was too easy. I got to see somebody at least get a arm on him or something. Like, whew, that was, yeah. Uncharacteristic of Thurman, but whatever.
0: Again, thank you, Hunter from Esterhazy, for giving us a shout. 1-866-767-0620. We do need to take a quick break here, but let's get to one more phone call before we do. Let's go to Robin in Surrey. Well, hey, Robin, you wanted to talk a little bit about MLS tonight, right?
5: Yes, and also talk about that new jersey uniform. But, like, with MLS, you know, he's your star player, and you're putting him in where the whole team can rush down, special teams can rush down and nail him. And, you know, like, there's a guy that has done nothing but good for Saskatchewan, and you put him in a situation where he could get hurt, and he did get hurt. You know, that doesn't make sense to me, because I look at the fact that if you got a star receiver that's doing good as a receiver, you keep him there, and, you know, you put someone else that's not can take the hit. And that's the way I look at Emlis. Second question I got is, why on earth did you put white on white? I was watching on TV. I said, who did that? You couldn't see
1: it's the
5: numbers.
1: For the kids, man. 30,
5: and it was terrible.
2: Yeah, that
1: it's
2: color
1: for the kids.
2: Colors,
1: kids so, eat it up.
2: So swaggy. It's just so swagged out.
0: It's like swaggy. I was making
1: Wes
0: up words.
1: Is fresh white on tonight. It looks swaggy, Wes.
0: It's for the kids, yeah. Justin.
2: No, it was. It was like impossible, and I swear the like little extra glare on the numbers was making it even harder. Like it like made the green outline disappear or something. It was crazy. But no, I like to Emelis getting hurt. Dunk. I get your.

0: catch it. You can let it bounce, man. It's like there's a little more. It's a little more relaxed. You know what I'm saying? It's a little more relaxed situation. Like if you're scared to get up under and catch it, just let it hit. Maybe run up one and try to grab it, get a 5 yard or something. There's just a little less than running across the middle and trying to catch your first one over the middle, which we did very well for a touchdown. Well, that was the second one, but this first catch. He stiff-armed a dude, then shook another cat and almost came up out of that run or out of that tackle. And, yeah, it took a couple other guys to dive on him. So he was whether he was running off of fear and, you know what I mean, adrenaline, or he was just ready for the moment. He did his thing. I ain't mad at him.
1: Robin from Surrey, thank you very much for your phone call. We do have to take a quick break, but get in the queue, okay? 1-866-767-0620. 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

0: this one at Voltaic Stadium to the Toronto Argonauts. Final score 40-34, and we are asking what you thought of the game. What are you thinking? 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You can text us as well. 306-936-6262. Let's get right to it. Ben from Winnipeg on line 3 wants to talk about the loss tonight. So what are you thinking about this game, Ben?
1: Hey, thanks for having me on. I'm sitting in Winnipeg here with my dad in his basement. It's all decked out in Rider gear. We're big time fans.
0: In enemy territory. I like it.
1: You know it. I'll go to a Bomber game when the Riders aren't playing, just with some Rider gear on to make some friends, you know?
0: Yeah, absolutely.
1: I just want to spread a little bit of a positive message here and a positive outlook, give some perspective here to Rider Nation. I think this was a good loss for our team in a couple ways. I think since Coach Mace has stepped in, he has established a real winning environment, a championship environment, where guys are held accountable. And there were a few plays against Toronto today, and Toronto, hats off to them. They played a very good game. We're without Ouellette. We're without Milligan as well. We lose Emelis as well. So that obviously didn't help. But we played a good game. But we didn't play a great game. We give up that special teams touchdown early. That's all right. Toronto earns that. Trevor Harris throws that pick in the end zone when we had some guaranteed points there. I love Trevor. He's my ride or die quarterback. And, you know, that was a mistake, I think. We give up that two-play passing drive at the end of the half for a touchdown to Toronto. Jamarcus Hardrick misses that one assignment with the left edge coming off. These are just little plays that added up that Corey Mace is going to hold these guys accountable for, I imagine, throughout the week. This is going to be a tough week for the Rough Riders, and we've got a veteran core of guys that are going to hear their coach out, because we are a championship team, and I don't see some of these mistakes happening later on in the season. And the other perspective of just why this is a good loss for us, because when is the last time we were watching a Rider game where we made plays like this that kind of beat ourselves a little bit? It's been a long time. It's been since the Craig Dickinson era for me where we've made some of those plays. And the league is very good this year. We can lose to a team like Toronto. It's very even playing field, and I don't think Coach Mace is going to let us get away with that one without taking some accountability. I think it's a big loss for us early in the season and an important one going forward.
2: I don't think anything that the Riders did in that game looked or smelled anything like the stink of the Craig Dickinson era at the end. Okay, let's get that straight. Because this is a new era of Riders football under Corey Mace. And to your assessment, to put it into grading terms, I thought the Riders played a B or B-plus game. And we're still in the football game against an elite quarterback who, aside from leading the CFL in interceptions now with 6, is playing high-quality football in Chad Kelly. So for the Rough Riders, sort of to your point, to play their B game, let's call it, and still be in the game, there's always going to be those plays that you can look at, but the other team is paid too. So I'm with you, but I just want to get it straight. This team is nothing like the end of that Craig Dickinson era. That's disrespectful, I think, to say.
3: Yeah, no, I think it was a good take from Ben. I don't think he said they were like them. He just said he hadn't remembered them really dropping a game in this fashion since them. But I think it was a good take from him. That those two plays at the end of the first half were just ridiculously egregious. Like, I couldn't believe that they let them score, especially on that second one in the middle of coverage. 4 guys all just far enough away from Common to let him slip into the end zone for a touchdown with no time on the clock. It's like, come on, you know, I got to cover down better than that. And then the big play to even to get into a scoring position before that shouldn't have happened either. But a couple of good plays by, you know, some good athletes in Toronto. Jack Kelly came knowing he was going to have to do his thing. And for the most part, he played a good game. I think the Riders obviously had some chances to

0: really get to him and affect him more, but there was a couple of big sacks missed. I mean, Desmond Evans missed
1: three times. He struck out.
0: Yeah, I know. Like, just coming in high and wrapping up high. I'm like, dude, you're tackling in the area that's probably going to get you a roughing the QB call, even if you do get him down. And I mean, he was grabbing air on all of those plays. I did like the way I noticed Pate was kind of coming in, kind of, you know, under control. One time Kelly even pump faked. He just threw a hand up but kept chasing him, didn't jump, and ended up getting him down, and he got his first sack. So, yeah, Pate's pressing Evans for time off of this game, for sure.
2: Thank you for the call, Ben, in Winnipeg. Appreciate it. 1-866-767-0620 is that Echo Sound hotline. Let's take another one here. How about Preston in Borden, Saskatchewan? Well, hey, Preston, what'd you think about this 40-34 Ryder loss to Toronto?
3: You know what? I thought we shot ourselves in the foot tonight, you know, from the punt, touchdown from Toronto, and then the defense just playing bad, and then, you know what? What else was there? The end of the game there when they probably should have kicked the field goal early to save some clock, but, you know, they milked it a bit instead of, like, what, 30 seconds left. And then after, the second quarter when Harris threw the pick, like, I think we shot ourselves in the foot, to be honest. What do you guys think about that?
0: Yeah, for sure. We're kind of letting Jalen Johnson off the hook, too, because he had a bad fumble after kind of the Riders got all the momentum back and had a chance to go drive down to go up. I mean, you even kick a field goal. All they really needed was another 40 yards, and they could have been in field goal range to take a 2-point lead. So that was huge. Turn it over, then Toronto goes back up two scores.
1: Yeah, I thought that we talked about Desmond Evans missing the sacks, but the defensive secondary I don't think was too bad in this game. It's about getting Chad Kelly to the turf and then Chad Kelly making plays, which I think is an underrated skill of his, outside the pocket. Not only did he elude pressure multiple times, and specifically those ones that Evans missed, but he extended some key plays and ultimately drives outside the pocket with throws down the field. That to me was a real key in this football game. It's hard to ask that secondary to cover for those extra 1, 2, 3, 4, even 5 beats at times. There was one play where Chad Kelly sprinted all the way to the sideline, made a throw. I believe it was to Common right on the sideline as well for a key first down. Like, that's very difficult for the secondary to do. So I think the D-line needs to, when they get home, get the quarterback to the ground.
2: Thank you very much, Preston from Borden, Saskatchewan, for giving us a shout here on the Echo Sound Hotline, 1-866-767-0620. If you are hanging on the line, just give us a minute here. We are going to take a quick break and come back to your calls. Make sure you get in the queue while you still can, okay? We'll be right back. This is the 620 CKRM Cooperators Rider Broadcast Network.
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8: The Green and White suffer their first loss of the 2026 CFL regular season at the hands of the Toronto Argonauts at Mosaic Stadium. The final 40-34, and we want to hear from you. So let us know what you're thinking. What's your feedback, Rider Nation? You can let us know. 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And that phone number, again, 1-866-767-0620. Let's head out on the hotline here and chat with Tyler from Regina. Tyler, what you thinking about this end result in the game as a whole?
9: Hello.
8: Hi, Tyler.
9: Hi. I want to say I agree with Ben on the majority of what he said. He has some positive things to say about the game today. I wanted to talk about our offense. When we were doing good, moving the ball down the field in the first half there and scoring those points, why did our OC change the game plan to do a whole bunch of run plays and then go two and out instead of continuing with what we were doing and then go back to it later on, closer to the end of the game and when we were getting all those points at the end again? And then I wanted to say that Woods played great out there. He was having some big plays again. And just wanted to hear your opinions. And also, what about the what's pass interference nowadays in the CFL?
10: Yeah, I missed the pass interference call.
8: Yeah. You want to maybe elaborate on what you mean by that, Tyler?
9: Well, our quarterback gets taken down below the knees and no penalty or no pass interference call. And then early in the...
11: You're saying roughing the passer.
10: Oh.
11: Yeah. You mean roughing the passer?
9: Yes. And then...
11: Yeah, you know, I don't think that by the letter of the rule that that was roughing the passer, because he kind of hit him around his waist. And for it to be a low hit on the quarterback, I think it's got to be down more around the knee area. It definitely was an awkward hit, but I felt like by the letter of the law that that was probably the right call. I thought actually roughing the passer could have been applied after that hit when Ralph Hawley fell with all of his body weight. on top of Harris. To me, that was roughing the passer. It wasn't

0: the initial hit. And we've seen it called multiple times in the CFL and even the NFL, that body weight issue, let's call it in this instance, has been something that has been called in the past. So I think that's the part that they missed.
1: Yeah, and also when he took a shot to the head too, and that wasn't called.
2: Yeah, it must not have been egregious. I mean, sometimes if a D lineman gets his hands up in the air and then when he comes down, maybe touches the helmet, but if he doesn't like slap or push the quarterback's head, I think sometimes they'll let kind of like a graze go. If it's not affecting the throw.
3: But Tyler from Regina, I mean, absolutely valid concern to be bringing up. I mean, otherwise, head coach Corey Mace wouldn't have, thrown a challenge flag on that, what he felt was a missed roughing the passer call during that game as well. So thank you very much for giving us a shout. Tyler in Regina, Echo Sound Hotline, 1-866-767-0620. Let's go out to Ian, who's on their way back to Saskatoon. Ian, what'd you think about the game?
4: Hey, yeah, so me and my daughter are at the game. We're on our way back to Saskatoon right now. I actually thought that the offense played pretty darn well, probably well enough to win. We had a couple of, missed opportunities. First and goal at the 5, Trevor Harris throws an interception. Unfortunately, just the wrong read from the receiver there, I think. But on that play in particularly, we have a big quarterback, Tommy Stevens, 3 downs to go. I thought maybe we should have been putting in Tommy Stevens there. I know that Trevor's our guy, but Tommy probably can rush that in. Turnover there in the 4th quarter, those 2 plays make a big difference. But the big thing for me was on defense, we seem to have forgotten how to, go back to little league football and do some form tackling because we're trying to blow people up. It looks really great when that happens, and the crowd definitely cheers for it. But I do find that those blow-up hits, oftentimes big guys like Mattel are going to run right through those, and those arm tackles just aren't doing it. And we're getting a lot of yards after contact because we're not form tackling and wrapping people up.
2: Yeah, that's a good point. I think the tackling has kind of fallen off for the defense and obviously special teams a little bit as well. Maybe they were, I don't know if it was just the hype around the game, it was a Friday game or what it was for the Riders, but they just didn't really seem on their P's and Q's that way. But it really just came down to the whole team, whether it be offense, defense, or special teams, they just kind of had those letdowns at key moments. I mean, you talk about the Trevor Harris pick, you talk about the Jalen Johnson fumble, then you look at the special teams, you look at the punt return for a touchdown, you also look at the fact that they haven't really been blocking great, get a couple returners hurt, maybe fluke injuries, but really a lot of that comes down to effort and just keeping people up off of your guy and having a little bit of pride in doing so. And then also, just the defense giving up a huge score before the half that should have never happened, and then also missing on some big plays when they could have got off the field, not getting some key tackles and sacks when they really were in position to do so. So it's just one of those games. I know I've had games where you go back and look at the film after a win, and you're like, "Ooh, it's lucky who so and so whiffed on that block," but Trevor got rid of the ball before the guy got there, or just little things happen in wins where you're like, man, I'm glad that didn't affect that play. And then on the reverse side, you'll look at games where little things that you did wrong, everybody but maybe 2 guys did a great job with their assignment, but 2 guys that missed their assignment were the 2 guys that couldn't miss, and it affected the whole play. So it's just one of those days, kind of going back to what Ben said. It was a good game. Like, each unit played well, but each unit had some big mistakes that really cost them today.
0: The play action call on the Harris interception, I actually liked. I thought it was a really good job by McFadden. Clearly, he had watched the film, undercut. It looked like it was going to be a post throw to Emelis there, and it just didn't seem like Emelis was sudden enough or quick enough or burst enough out of his break. I get that you have Tommy Stevens, but when you got Trevor Harris as well, those are a couple dynamic weapons that you can use down there. And we got to remember that Samuel Emelis had a 3-touchdown game already this season on routes where they were essentially isolating him in the red zone. So I like the play call. The error was probably that McFadden had seen it on film, he undercut it, or that Trevor Harris maybe shouldn't have let it go when he saw McFadden breaking for the football. But when you're down there, you got to make those decisions in an absolute instant. So I get it's a turnover. You don't want to see it, but I don't necessarily have anything against that play call.
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0: The Saskatchewan Roughriders dropped this one to the Toronto Argonauts in their Prairie Blizzard game at Mosaic Stadium. The final 40-34. I do want to get to this text here. There's no name on it. If you are texting us, 306-936-6262, throw your name on there because we want to
1: put your name on it.
0: Come on.
1: Come on, man.
0: I even went back. They've texted us before and they don't have their name on here, so I'm a little disappointed. But it is worth bringing up, gentlemen. They say, tough game. Oh, how much things could have been different if Saskatchewan caught Kelly when he was on the run. Got to give props to Kelly where props are due. He's tearing it up after

0: After missing 18 months. Also, what a great game performance from Conley and Weeb. Brett, oh, he did put his name on it. Never mind. Brett from enemy territory in Calgary. That was my bad, boys. We got to talk about the positive sometimes, too.
1: I mean, he had nothing to do but practice for 18 months. He should be looking good. He's fresh and healthy. He's ready to go. I'm just saying. It ain't like he's been
0: sitting on the couch
1: for 18 months. He was practicing the whole time. Come on, now.
0: Well, you still got to get
1: I mean, I'm giving him his credit, but it's not that surprising. I mean, he's good. He was doing well before he got in there or before he got sat down. Mm-hmm. So,
0: yeah. Also, we have not mentioned the word kicker at all on this call-in show yet.
1: I was actually going to say, that's a good point. There's a couple callers that haven't called in for a while. My boy Mark from Australia. We got two Australian kickers. I ain't heard from this dude. And then Chili Willy, bro. You run into you at the game, you show me some love, dap me up, and then you ain't even going to call in? Come on, Chili Willy. Let's go, man. Do your job.
0: No. Maybe I should give the phone number in case they need it. 1-866-767-0620. Again, you can text 306-936-6262. But yeah, Hale was perfect tonight. So, I mean, yes, a little bit of a challenge last week in Calgary, but it was also windy in Mosaic Stadium today. Seemed to overcome that. So if there is some positives for Rider Nation to pull out of this, he can feel confident in that piece of the game.
1: He learned his lesson.
0: Yes. Let's just jump out here real quick and take a call from Randy in Emerald Park. Well, hi, Randy. What did you think about this game?
2: Well, in Calgary, so I missed going tonight. I had to give my tickets away to my kiddos. But I guess what I did hear of the game or listen is just, again, our specialty teams are giving up those points that are usually, you know, solid tackles. In that last game, we had to miss a field goal for a return, and tonight that punt return for a touchdown, and you take those positions away, and the game's a lot closer. And again, I hear we had some injuries too that didn't help our cause.
0: Yeah, James Letcher Jr., he left the game there and then ended up coming back to the sideline in a sling. And then, of course, Emelis left the game with what appears to be a lower body injury. You know, he was favoring his foot, so.
1: Yeah, I don't know if there was anything wrong with his foot, but just the way he was walking on it, it seemed sprainy, like some sprained something in his foot. And then James Letcher Jr., if he had ice on his elbow, the way he was kind of walking off, I'm thinking maybe he got his arm bent up weird in the pile on that return. Maybe hyperextended the elbow.
0: We will be looking for updates on that throughout the week, by the way. So,
1: I'm a visual physician. Physician.
0: If you can't pronounce
1: can't you tell? I can diagnose from sight.
0: Can you?
1: Yeah.
0: Okay, well, that makes one out of three of us, because I certainly can't. Okay, guys, let's take a quick break. We got to come back because we are running short on time here. So, yeah, if you want to squeak in before we have to wrap her up for tonight, 1-866-767-0620, Echo Sound Hotline. We'll be right back. This is the 620 CKRM Co-Operators Rider Broadcast Network.
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0: Justin Duncan, Wes Cates with you as we are chatting about this loss for the Green of White. They drop it 40-34 against the Toronto Argonauts at Mosaic Stadium. And, you know, we did just briefly bring up Hale and his performance. Has he been redeemed? We got a question, a couple of questions, actually, on the text line 306-936-6262. This one says, is Hale redeemed? Nice night. All looked better through the uprights. And nice squib and onside. What does
1: that? I don't think he was that bad in the first couple weeks. He just missed one in each game. That's all.
2: Yeah. One was costly, 10-point turnaround, but you're never redeemed as a kicker. It's like if nobody's talking about you, you're happy. As soon as like yeah. Usually yeah, no. If he has a game where he misses a couple, people will be right back on him. But that's the life of a kicker. You signed up for it, kid.
0: That's what you get. And then quite a few messages coming in over the text line regarding attendance. This one here from Jason says, you're drawing from all over Saskatchewan. Thursday, Friday attendance will always be low. Think about it. Example, people in PA need to take Friday off, which makes sense. And obviously, we're now just starting summer holidays for students. So let's not panic. And again, it wasn't technically a ride or home game. I think Luke Mullender was the one that said it on the fifth quarter post-game show. Technically, they still have a perfect record for home games.
2: Nah.
0: Right? Because on paper, that was a road game.
2: Fair enough.
0: 306-936-6262 if you want to chime in. Okay, this one here, 74 points scored, last second ending, another classic CFL game. Stuart Johnston ought to go even deeper into hiding. Hashtag save the 55, save our game. It was a thrilling contest. You got to admit that. Yeah. I mean, even though Rider fans might not love the fact that they lost to Toronto, it was still close right up until the end there.
2: Yeah, like my man Dunk always says, like, show me the stats. Show me the information that verifies or justifies these changes. I don't understand why the field needs to change at all. Like, changing rules is cool.
0: That one throw from Chad Kelly did hit the posts.
2: Yeah, that's all part of the game. So what? Like, you know what I mean? Like, I don't know. Like, it's the post ain't moving. Throw it over it. Throw it under it. Like, what are we talking about?
0: That was a very rare situation, though. You don't see that all the time. But, okay, 306-936-6262. I think we actually have to take another break here, guys. I'm sorry, but we are running out of time here. We do actually have your keg size moment of the game ready to go, it turns out. So let's do that. Run it, producer Curtis.
3: Harris, back to pass, throws it up near side. It's up. And is it caught? It is.
4: Oh, wow.
3: What a catch. Oh, my. Keyshawn Johnson. If I didn't see it, I wouldn't have believed it.
0: Great call by our own Dave Thomas.
2: I was right there on the sideline, and like literally, if Keyshawn hadn't taken it off of the DB, that would have been a pick. Because when Trevor let it go, I was like, why is he throwing that? The corner is bailing right under it. And then the cornerback put his hands on it. Keyshawn was like, give me that. I'm him.
0: To this texter's point, though, there was quite a bit of conversation about what we were going to make the keg size moment of the game, because I think there was quite a few that we could have went with.
2: I liked Dan Weaves' touchdown, snagged it across the middle. He took a little punishment going in the end zone. Like, three guys teed off on him, but he got up, shrugged it off like it was nothing. Like, he'd been there before. He's holding on to that ball like he might not ever get back there again, but he did. He looked good.
1: I think Weaves going to be there plenty of time. Jalen Johnson's out here like, can I get some love? That one-handed snag on the seam ball behind him. Ooh. The thing is, with these losses, those catches don't get the hype that they would if there was a W.
0: Mm-hmm.
1: So that's the downside here, because that Keyshawn Johnson catch, people would be talking about that as catch of the year material if the Riders had won. So it's a shame they lost.

0: there's always that caveat, isn't there? Okay, now we're going to take a break, and we're going to be back here in just a moment. This is the 620 CKRM Cooperators Rider Broadcast Network.
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0: this one to the Toronto Argonauts. 40-34, the final score in this one from Mosaic Stadium. We are out of time here, unfortunately, so can't take any more of your calls or texts at this point. However, you can always join us on the Monday edition of the Sports Cage. I will be taking more of your calls and texts at that point. So apologies if we did not get to your message, but we will do our best as we carry on through this week and, of course, plan for the next Rider broadcast, which sees your Saskatchewan Roughriders traveling out east to face the Ottawa Red Blacks. Now, before we say goodnight here, gentlemen, I want to just get your take on what we can expect for next week's game. Justin, why don't you go first?
1: It'll be an intriguing matchup because it's Jake Mayer, who was in that quarterback room last year with Trevor Harris, against Trevor Harris after Drew Brown got shipped off to Winnipeg. Now, the Red Blacks play

0: Sunday in Montreal, and that is about as close to as must win as it gets early in the season, so that the Red Blacks potentially don't drop to 0-3. But for as bad as the Red Blacks were last year, everybody should remember that game, especially in Ottawa, and even the one to start the season in Saskatchewan. Those games were close with the Red Blacks. So just because they're 0-2, not looking so great the last year and even to start 2026, can't take that team for granted. And if they're 0-3 going into that game, oh my goodness. You know, just don't think that you're going to run over them going in there to get a win.
1: And there's also going to be quite a few familiar faces if you are following the Saskatchewan Roughriders closely in their 2025 Grey Cup winning year. A lot of those guys landed in Ottawa that aren't with the club currently.
2: Yeah, well, I mean, I feel like the CFL is one big team sometimes. Just as
1: well, there's only nine teams, right?
2: Yeah. As much as kind of guys move around and that sort of thing. But, it's going to be tough. I mean, anytime you play on the road, I think Coach Mace is going to have them ready, though. I think they're going to really work to clean some things up this week. I think that it's always kind of tough to travel, but if everybody just kind of has a good work week, gets there, handles their business, I think that they should. And just, you know, don't beat yourselves. Let Ottawa take it from you. But no turnovers, no big plays. Just play a solid game, get back to Saskatchewan way.
1: So it's the Riders, Red Blacks, 5:30 kickoff local time next week. That means we will be back on the air with the pregame show, of course, 3 hours prior to kickoff on 620 CKRM and on the Rider Broadcast Network 1 hour before kickoff. So we will talk to you then. Before we say goodnight here, I do just want to give a shout out, a special mention to our broadcast engineer technician, Mosh Ryan Mashorek. It is his birthday today, and he does a ton of stuff behind the scenes. So I just wanted to make sure that we give him a little bit of a shout out. Yeah. I know you're listening, Mosh, so happy birthday. On behalf of Wes Cates and Justin Dunk of Three Down Nation and Curtis and Michael and Jason and Isaac and everybody who's doing all the work here, thank you so much for taking the time and coming along for the ride. This is Saskatchewan Rough Rider Football on the 620 CKRM Cooperators Rider Broadcast Network.
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2: Hey everybody, Brian Adams here, and welcome to another edition of Brian Adams Radio. Let's get right into it. It's amazing how music and songs can take you right back to a moment. A summer, a concert, somebody you haven't thought about in years. We got a few hours of songs like that lined up today. Some favorites of mine, some absolute classics, and a few memories along the way. Let's get started with Bon Jovi, You Give Love a Bad Name, on Brian Adams Radio. Shout to-

2023, and it's a message that may have even more relevance now than ever. The world can feel pretty noisy these days. A lot of opinions, a lot of division, a lot of people shouting over each other. But music has always been the one thing that can bring people together. So let's replace all that

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Billy Idol with White Wedding. Billy has always been a great combination of punk attitude and pop instincts. Not many artists can pull that off. He was recently honored with a Lifetime Achievement Award at this year's AMAs, which is the American Music Awards. 50-year career and still rocking. Congratulations, Billy.

That's the classic version of Somebody by me, Bryan Adams. Thanks for checking out my radio show. You know, one of the great things about playing live music is hearing a crowd take over the song. And I mean singing it. Sometimes they sing so loud, you could barely hear yourself. And honestly, those are the best moments as a songwriter. For the Scorpions, it's probably this song. Here's Rock You Like a Hurricane.

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And they got one from hit maker Mutt Lange. Problem was, Mutt was in England and the band was in Canada. There was no internet at the time, no file sharing, so he literally had to play the

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to Bryan Adams Radio, and I'm Bryan Adams. You know, the band Def Leppard has always had this incredible ability to make huge rock records that feel emotional. Hysteria is a perfect example. Massive production, huge hook, and underneath it all, it's really about vulnerability.

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1: Motley Crue. Let's talk about Motley Crue. They were making an album in Vancouver called Dr. Feelgood, and I actually sang on a few of the songs on that record as a background singer. There's a real intensity to those sessions, and Nikki Sixx, the songwriter for the band, had nearly died from an overdose just a couple of years earlier. And the band took all of 1988 off to get sober and focus on the music. But instead of making songs about recovery, they turned it all around and turned that chaos into pure adrenaline. Nikki wrote Dr. Feelgood about the drug dealers from those wild years. Here's Motley Crue on Bryan Adams Radio.

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I always like that song because it relates to something really important. You can be confused and hopeful, lost and optimistic, but a lot of life happens somewhere in the middle. Speaking of one thing leading to another, here's The Fix on Bryan Adams Radio.

band just wasn't sure it fit. Now, I can remember when I was making the album Reckless, Clear Mountain, who was helping make the record with me, said, "Hey, man, do you have one more song?" I said, "Yeah, I got this song, but I'm not sure about it." And I played it for the band, and it ended up being this song called Run to You. Anyway, we'll play that another time. Right now, here's Dire Straits with Walk of Life.

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songs that take on a life of their own. We write them in a room somewhere, connecting to ourselves and getting an idea down. And then we hope that maybe it'll connect with people. And every once in a while, one escapes into the world and becomes something much bigger than you ever imagined. This song's one of the best examples of that. It's called Don't Stop Believing. Here we go. Journey.

When AC/DC wrote this next one for Stephen King's Maximum Overdrive, the idea was simple. Machines taking over the world. Now, in 1986, that sounded like science fiction. But in 2026, with AI changing everything around us, the question feels more relevant than ever.

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Ozzy Osbourne always knew how to make an entrance. And his preferred mode of transportation? The crazy train. So welcome aboard Bryan Adams Radio. You know, some bands just sounded ahead of their time. In the late 70s, the Cars were definitely one of those bands. An early influence for me, too. I love their records. They make sharp guitars and synths and pop hooks. They had a guy called Roy Thomas Baker producing them, who was the producer who produced Queen. Now, their song Let's Go came out in 1979 and helped push the band from cult favorites to rock radio staples. Here...

Hey, thanks for listening to Brian Adams Radio. Up next, we got a song that started from a chance meeting with Ed Sheeran in Dublin. I ran into Ed backstage and told him I had a song called Shine a Light that I was trying to finish up. Thought maybe he'd like to jump in on it. And he did. Changed a few lyrics, added a melody for the verse, and before long, we had a track finished. It ended up the title track of the album Shine a Light. Thanks for the collab, Ed. Here's the song, Shine a Light, on Brian Adams Radio. You were

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0: calling. You know, great songs never age. They just find new listeners. That's one of the things I love about doing this show. Whether it's The Clash or AC/DC or Journey or somebody new, the connection people have with music never really changes. So thanks for spending part of your day with me. Hope you enjoyed the stories, the songs. Take care of each other. Roll with the punches. This is Brian Adams. See you next time.
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1: And now, hop in and buckle up. As we leave the map in the glove box and travel the back roads. Let's see where the music takes us. It's the Cruise Detour with Curtis Anderson.
2: Get in the car and buckle up. Today's ride is going to be fun. And I promise you're going to learn something. The fun facts are coming in hot and heavy this week. We like to put musicians on these pedestals, but honestly, they're just like the rest of us. They always remember their firsts as well. And that's today's category, debut singles from artists and bands, and we come in strong. Who can we thank for Aerosmith's breakthrough hit, 1973's Dream On? We can thank The Mob. Yeah, this is such a great Aerosmith urban legend. Steven Tyler has been working on Dream On for 6 years. He couldn't get it to completion. And then one day, he finds a suitcase full of money, allegedly. Yeah, a suitcase full of money. Stay with me. Steven Tyler found a suitcase full of money and used it to buy an RMI keyboard, which was the missing ingredient to finish Dream On. And although it didn't chart immediately, as Aerosmith released more music, people went back and picked up their older stuff. And strangely enough, Dream On charted and went up to number 6 2 years after its initial release. Also, the Gangsters apparently did come looking for their missing suitcase full of money, and Steven Tyler, quote, played dumb while sitting behind his brand new keyboard. He's lucky he wasn't writing songs about sleeping with the fishes.

0: 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Sometimes you have to double it.
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formed a band called Barnstorm, whose first self-titled album came out in 1972. Their next album was The Smoker You Drink, The Player You Get, which contained this track. And then, of course, in 1975, he would go on and finally join the Eagles. I am zigzagging all over the musical road here today, people. Buckle up. Here's Rocky Mountain Way.

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0: sharing a piece of yourself to a community that takes you in, supports you, is a big part of why I do it in the first place.
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2: When I donate plasma, it is something that

backup supergroup like the Mighty Morphin Power Rangers, right? Their debut hit, Hold the Line, is an expression meaning to maintain your existing position, which is not what they did at all. Holding the line would have been them remaining backup artists. So what the hell, Toto? What are we even doing here? This is a song of lies, I thought, but no. Songwriter Dave Paich said, Hold the Line was a reference to putting someone on hold on the phone. In a 2015 Song Facts interview, Paich said, quote, When I was in high school, all of a sudden the phone started ringing off the hook, and I had a situation where I was at the dinner table, and I had three girls all call at the same time, so all the lights were flashing. I was kind of juggling girlfriends, and that's how that came about, end quote. Okay, Dave. All right. Sure, bud.

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2: This Week in Music History, we go back to June 28th, 1997, when Radiohead topped the UK album chart with OK Computer, a, quote, groundbreaking album blending rock and electronic elements featuring hits like Karma Police and Paranoid Android, end quote. And I don't know, guys, come at me all you want. I'm Gen X, and I'm Pablo Honey until the day I die. And since today we're celebrating artists and bands' debut singles, let's roll the calendar back to 1993 and Pablo Honey and their first, and in my opinion, best song. Of course, I'm talking about Creep. And of course, it's got a mighty past. First of all, the song totally ripped off a 1972 song by the Hollies called The Air That I Breathe. They got sued and had to add the Hollies members as co-writers for the credits. Sad trombone. The band didn't even really think Creep was that great and were frustrated when it was the only song on Pablo Honey that the mainstream audience embraced. They received mail from murderers serving life sentences in jail claiming they could relate to the song Creep. They dropped it from their live shows for about a decade, and lead singer Thom Yorke refers to the song as, quote, crap. I love when bands are so wrong about their own songs. Here's Radiohead's best song. Here's Creep.

0: 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Because the cruise circumnavigation got voted down.
1: 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That's why you never got the promotion.
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It's the Detour on Cruise FM, variety that rocks. I'm still your host. I'm still your driver. I'm still Curtis Anderson. Today, we're remembering our firsts. And Elvis's debut song was a song this little cutie 19-year-old truck driver called Elvis recorded as a gift to his ma. Yeah, Elvis recorded this song at Sam Phillips' studio in Memphis on July 5th, 1954. Sam delivered a copy to the local disc jockey, a guy named Dewey Phillips. Dewey Phillips, imagine owing your entire career to somebody named Dewey Phillips. On July 8th, Dewey became the first DJ to play an Elvis song when he spun it on his Red Hot and Blue show. It was a spontaneous studio movement that helped create the rockabilly genre, so they say, and ignite the rock and roll revolution. And in 2003, a panel of music journalists commissioned by Britain's Q magazine selected this Elvis song, Elvis's first recording, as the number one pick in their list of 100 songs that changed the world. Damn, thanks, Dewey.

We are celebrating the first releases today. And what do you think was Weezer's first single? If you said Buddy Holly, you would be wrong. And to be fair, I got it wrong as well. I thought it was Buddy Holly. Undone, the sweater song, was the official first Weezer release back in 1994, which is crazy because the band formed in 92 was signed to the huge label DGC Records a year later in 93 and released the Blue Album a year later in 94. And this is a conversation about the mid-90s that no one likes to have. By 1994, people were burnt out on grunge music. Yes, they were. They were burnt out on being sad. So Weezer, dare I say, right place, right time, dropped a fun, somewhat goofy album, and it resonated deep with music fans. It was the first song Rivers Cuomo ever wrote. Sweater, Undone. And quote, to me, it was a very sad song about depression. And people heard it on the radio and thought it was hysterical.

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2: Wave those Canadian flags high as we look at a Canadian artist's first release. And this has to be one of the greatest angry rock songs ever written. One that practically created its own genre overnight. Talking about our own Alanis Morissette. And you ought to know, and yeah, I know, technically that wasn't Alanis Morissette's first release, because in the late 80s, she was known as Alanis, and she was Canada's, like, Tiffany or Debbie Gibson, this fresh-faced pop princess smiling and singing bland bubblegum songs about teen love, but, oh my God, when we all tuned into Much Music that day, and saw Alanis reemerge as Alanis Morissette, just chewed up and spit out, dragging a suitcase through the desert in the music video for this new single. No one was prepared for this new, aggressively unapologetic, badass Alanis Morissette. And then when you bought the CD, I still say to this day, I think Jagged Little Pill is genuinely one of the top 10, if not top 5 albums of all time. There's Reinventing Yourself, and then there's Alanis Morissette level of Reinventing Yourself.

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One day, all the boys in Genesis were all just sitting around, and Phil Collins is like, yo, check out this new song I've been working on. It's called In the Air Tonight. He plays it. Everyone else is like, you okay, Phil? And then they

start piling on him. Like, nah, song's no good. It's just too simple, Phil Collins. So when Genesis inevitably implodes and Phil goes solo, that was Phil's first single, and it was a massive hit, complete with urban legends for days. Well, that's the way Phil Collins remembers it anyway and tells it. Tony Banks of Genesis has gone on record many times saying Phil never once played that song for them. It makes sense that this song came to him when he was alone and bored and only had a drum machine. Right? Think about that. Yeah, of course. Everyone knows the rumors, like the drowning guy, but the lesser known urban legend is that his first wife, Andrea, left him and he didn't see it coming. And he wrote this song while wallowing in his absolute misery. She says to this day, she hates that notion because it's just not true. They both agreed to end the marriage together on good terms. But she also admits she did have affairs when he went on tour. Andrea!

It's the Detour on Cruise FM, variety that rocks. I'm your host, I'm your driver, I'm Curtis Anderson, and we are playing artists or bands' first releases today, and it's a Detour double dose of Beatles, kind of. I mean, it's hard to have an actual Detour double dose with this category. But from the Beatles' first release, we go to George Harrison's first solo release, but this was Harrison's first single as a solo artist. It was a big hit, but he kind of stumbled out of the gate. Put on a pot of coffee and lock in. I'll do my best in the time restraints here. 1971, Bright Tunes Music sued Harrison because this song sounded too much like the 1963 Chiffons hit, He's So Fine. Bright Tunes was controlled by the Tokens, who set it up when they formed the production company that recorded He's So Fine. They owned the publishing rights to the song. Harrison claimed he got the idea for My Sweet Lord from the Edwin Hawkins singers, Oh Happy Day, not He's So Fine. So he's like, no, I stole it from this other song. I didn't steal it from your song. So Harrison was found guilty of, quote, unsuspicious plagiarism. Am I reading that right? In 1976, he owed $1.6 million after that verdict came out. Then the company sold, and that allowed Harrison to sue them back somehow. You know, I can't even follow this anymore, and I have it right in front of me. The case went from 81 to 93 when everyone finally settled because, just like recapping the story, everyone stopped caring a while back.

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We're playing artists and bands' first releases. And this next story, you can't make up. So when the B-52s wrote Rock Lobster, Cindy Wilson and Kate Pearson's fish noises on this song were lampooning Yoko Ono, who, of course, famous for her screams and blurts, right? But then years later, Yoko performed those very parts when she joined the band at the 25th anniversary concert at Irving Plaza in New York City on February 4th, 2002. Sigh. The Yoko Ono influence on the song was clear to John Lennon, who heard it playing in a Bermuda disco in 1979. It reminded him of Yoko's music so much that it inspired him to return to the recording studio after a five-year retirement, resulting in the 1980 album Double Fantasy. I'm not making this up. Lennon's last album,

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2: We end, as we always do, with a band who released a first and a last song. Yeah, this week we look at Boston, who have lost three members already. Original lead vocalist Brad Delp, original drummer John Sib Hishan, and their second lead singer, Tommy DiCarlo. Oof. But back to happier times. Boston's first release was a song about a guy, quote, dreaming of his days with Marianne. Tom Schultz tinkered with this song for 5 years in his basement before he released it on Boston's debut album in 1976. He actually cut the majority of the album in his little studio in his basement. He built this studio while working for Polaroid. Oh, 1976. After More Than a Feeling played a few times on the radio at work, he was confident enough to quit his job at Polaroid. When Rolling Stone magazine released a special issue in 2004 devoted to the 500 greatest songs of all time, remember those? More Than a Feeling came in at number 500. Yeah. And for the record, Marianne, 100% a real girl. She was Tom's first cousin. And I'll leave you with that. This has been the Detour on Cruise FM, Variety That Rocks. We were playing artists and bands' first releases today. Hey, I'm your host and driver, Curtis Anderson. Next week, new category, new drive. So be ready when I swing by to pick you up.

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1: Mission Control, we're locked in and ready to go. 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Everybody get your hands up. 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Oh, oh, yeah, yeah.
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1: Well, Brady Tkachuk is now a Florida Panther. It's good. Get rid of him. Get him on one team. It's like you get these people that have two couple. You know, they're two couples. Uh-huh. It's like if you just made one couple, you'd be one ugly couple. But instead, yeah, right. you just don't get together. Now they're two ugly couples.
2: Yeah.
1: They're half ugly. But here's the thing. Here's the thing. Uh-huh. This is good. This is good news for Canadian hockey. Get him out of here. I hate the Tkachuks. Anything to do with them, I want them to have nothing to do with Canada. But it happened yesterday. He was traded to Florida for a couple of picks this round, two first round picks this year, number 9 and 25 this season, another top 10 pick in 2029, and a second rounder in the 2027 draft as well.
2: Well, let's face it, too. Like, he wasn't dangerous in Ottawa. Like, everybody talks him up. What did he do for Ottawa? Nothing.
1: Not much.
2: So, like, in international hockey, maybe.
1: Even then.
2: Yeah. Like, he's a physical presence out there. I'll give him that.
1: Oh, and sure.
2: That'll be good for Florida to have.
1: I'm not going to ever take away from his skill. Obviously, he's a skilled hockey player. He's in the NHL, right? He was a captain of an NHL franchise. I just hate the Tkachuks.
2: Well, and they actively despise Canada. Like,
1: that's the other thing.
2: They despise Canada, and he was playing in the nation's capital. Mm-hmm. And, like, I don't even know why fans there accepted him.
1: So, a lot of people were like, oh, he missed the team's exit meetings. And then they found out, well, it's because the birth of a second kid happened, like, just hours after
2: the team. Oh, excuses.
1: Yeah, exactly. but he did say, he's like, I have no interest in signing back here once my contract is up at the end of July of 2028.
2: Yeah, everybody.
1: He just flat out said, he's like, I'm done here. I don't want to be here. I will not sign here again. So they're like, well, we might as well get rid of him. So for future considerations, that's okay. I mean, it doesn't help right now, but in the future, good chance that could help because that's three first round picks over the next couple of years.
2: Yeah, Matthew is telling him. It's like the Goonies and the kids talking to Sloth. You live with me now.

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1: I went and watched Disclosure Day this weekend.
2: Oh, really? What day did you go?
1: Saturday night.
2: Oh, wow.
1: So I said to my wife, I go to a lot of her movies, you know, and it's not too often we go to, you know, my movies. Kind of, and I like the science fiction-y kind of nerdy movies like that sometimes. And I was like, I want to go to Disclosure Day. I mean, this is a Spielberg movie. It's going to be good. I pumped it up too much.
2: I've heard a lot of people not really enjoy it.
1: It's okay. Like, it's okay. That's what it is. It's okay. It kind of reminds me of like an 80s sci-fi movie. It's a little cheesy.
2: Mm-hmm.
1: It's a lot cheesy, actually.
2: He just loves his alien movies, hey?
1: Yeah, I think he knows more than he's leading on.
2: I think so, too. You're probably right. Yeah. I actually thought about going and watching it yesterday as well.
1: Mm-hmm.
2: But I didn't. I should have, maybe.
1: Well, it's long.
2: How long
1: is it? But every movie is long now. It's 2.5 hours long.
2: Ah, man. And that's too much.
1: But, and it's just, it's okay. It's, the ending is, I don't want to say anything.
2: You're not going to ruin it?
1: The ending could have been better.
2: Oh, well, that's all it is. You're not giving anything away.
1: Yeah.
2: Other movie news here. This is coming up on July 11th to coincide with the culmination of Shark Week on Discovery. And has to do kind of with Jaws' 50th anniversary, which was last year.
1: Uh-huh.
2: For $250 on Amity Island, you can go sit in the ocean where Jaws was filmed and watch the movie. You will go sit VIP seating, and you get local food, drink, a souvenir floaty. You sit back while they hunt for Jaws in the water where it was filmed.
1: That would be terrifying.
2: That is a great thing. I love that idea.
1: Horrible.
2: Why?
1: Horrible. Terrifying.
2: What are some of the other movies, like, if you like, and this is kind of quick, like off the top of your head, like that you could go and watch at where it was filmed?
1: Well, Field of Dreams, that would be cool.
2: That would be probably one of the best ones to go and watch.
1: I would bet that's already been done.
2: Probably.
1: Because they have ball games there.
2: Right.
1: So why wouldn't they do that?
2: Is that the exact one?
1: Or
2: is that just like the one that they made somewhere else?
1: I think it's just one they made somewhere else, yeah.
2: Okay.
1: Yeah, but I
2: don't know. Like, you know, you go and watch, like, say you're in Chicago, Ferris Bueller's Day Off.
1: Yeah.
2: You know, you can watch that.
1: Wrigley
2: somewhere.
1: Field watching Ferris Bueller's Day Off.
2: That would be a good place to watch it, actually.
1: You know, but that must be how everybody feels if you live in New York or Los Angeles.
2: Because everything's filmed
1: there. Because everything's filmed there, right? So you'd be like, oh, I walked by that on the way to the movie theater.
2: Go sit on Albert Street in Regina and watch Just Friends.
1: That's right, you could.
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0: Once every couple months.
1: Yeah, like kind of when it gets up high, and then that's when you do it. Or you're just like, hey, maybe I'll get a lottery ticket today.
0: It's kind of like if I get gas on a Friday. Sometimes, I'll just be like, okay, I'll get one.
1: And have you ever gone to buy a lottery ticket and they accidentally print the wrong one, or something gets printed wrong?
0: No, I've had that,
1: and then I buy that ticket.
0: Sure, why not? It's already printed.
1: Well, that's the thing; it's already printed, but then you have to get the other one that you originally wanted too.
0: Yeah,
1: right. Because it's like, well, what happens if that one wins?
0: Yeah, you don't want to miss out on that either.
1: No.

0: Yeah.
1: But he was having zero luck, and he forgot to tell the cashier to not print that one. They printed it for him. Ended up winning $1.05 million on that ticket. So that's a lesson right there, you know?
0: Yeah.
1: I mean, that's my problem, right? I go to get something, it's printed wrong. It's like, well, now I got to buy that one.
0: Sometimes accidents work out, you know?
1: Now, what about, you know, you're going in, you're rushing into, and I've had this too, where you're rushing in to buy a lottery ticket. I won't, and you're going in at the same time, and it's like, if someone's trying to get ahead of me to buy one, I won't let them.
0: No.
1: Because
0: no.
1: I was there first in that situation.
0: And you don't want to find out they won
1: if you let them go. But then you don't want to find out that they won if you didn't let them go. They're just better damned off not buying lottery tickets.
0: Yeah, yeah.
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0: and Evan.
1: You remember Lizzo?
2: Oh, how could I forget?
1: Mm-hmm. You know, she was a very popular pop artist.
2: Yeah, oh yeah, for sure.
1: She had that song, Truth Hurts.
2: Was well, that what know? It was called?
1: And Juice. That was another one of hers, you
2: mm-hmm.
1: know. But she was a bigger girl. Okay?
2: Sure.
1: And, you know, but she brought about a time of body positivity.
2: Yes, sure, yes.
1: About, yeah. you know, yeah, she,
2: big people wearing little clothes.
1: Yeah, right.
2: Yeah.
1: But she was like, hey, listen, you know, you're you. Be proud of who you are.
2: Sure.
1: Kind of. And then I think some of her the stuff leaked out where she was like, not like that at all. But anyway, she released a new album a couple weeks ago. You'd know because you have it. It's called Luminate.
2: Okay. Can you get to the point? Why are we talking so much about Lizzo here?
1: Because the album sold 2,600 copies in its first week.
2: Oh.
1: And 650 in week two.
2: So is it number one on the Billboard?
1: So that's what they would call a huge flop. Seeing that she was really at the top of the game.
2: She was pretty huge back.
1: Watch it.
2: Album-wise, music-wise,
1: yes,
2: she was
1: very famous.
2: Famous and
1: very
2: many,
1: popular.
2: Many albums sold.
1: She sold a lot of albums.
2: Yeah.
1: Yes, she
2: yeah.
1: did.
2: Yeah, she was popular with
1: right.
2: The world. Music world.
1: You, my friend,
2: this is
1: dug
2: so
1: yourself
2: tough.
1: Out of that hole.

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1: You see posters up all over the place. Oh, missing cat.
2: Mm-hmm.
1: Please call this number if found. Poor missing kitty. Dog, missing rabbit, mm-hmm. missing whatever kind of small animal.
2: Ferret.
1: Have you seen a ferret, missing ferret one before?
2: I don't know.
1: Do people still have ferrets as pets?
2: I think so. Weirdos.
1: Yeah, they are. We've talked about that.
2: No judgment if you have.
1: No. What about losing a giraffe? Because that's happened. That's a thing in Texas. Yeah, someone has a pet giraffe. And they have this big ranch, and no one's seen this giraffe. One time. The giraffe was spotted once in 2 weeks. How do you lose a giraffe? You see the size of those things? It's not like you can just hide behind a tree. Well, trees are pretty big, I guess.
2: In Texas.
1: It's pretty wide open in Texas.
2: And also, it's not like you're not going to confuse it with another giraffe.
1: Yeah.
2: You know? It's not like if a giraffe went missing in Africa, you'd be like, well, that might not be the giraffe.
1: That's not Gracie.
2: The spots are different.
1: That's Gracie. Well, and that's the thing, right? Every giraffe does have different spots, right? That's like their fingerprints.
2: Now, to be fair, the giraffe might be wearing a hat and mustache.
1: Oh, that would hide it for sure.
2: Oh, yeah. And it might be hiding behind a wall.
1: That also could be, but only a $5,000 reward for a giraffe. You know, if you're going to give a reward, it should be based on the size of an animal.
2: Well, and if you have a giraffe, you've probably got the funds kicking around to pay chance. More than $5,000.
1: Good chance you could at least front 10, right?
2: Is it Floyd Mayweather?
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1: A London-based jewelry store called Elegance Jewelers is making headlines after posting a CCTV footage of a man attempting to steal a $46,000 ring. But he did it in an unusual way. So the person working the counter took the ring out, showed it to him. You know, he grabs it. He's looking at the ring. They turn away. He fakes like he's putting the ring back, takes the ring to his mouth and swallows it.
2: Just like a kid when they're trying to, you know, hammer back some food that they're not supposed to be eating.
1: Yeah, that's right. Or you got caught with a note in class and you just eat the paper.
2: Right.
1: No, he ate the ring and the person goes, did you eat that ring? And he goes, no. He denies it.
2: Yeah.
1: They're like, no, like you ate that ring. No, I didn't.
2: That must have been someone else.
1: They show him the footage back. They're like, there, that's a video of you eating the ring. And then he's like, got me. Sticks his finger down his throat, pukes it up.
2: Jeez.

0: Like,
1: that would hurt coming out.
0: Either way. And it's a $46,000 ring, so it's got a pretty big rock on it too. But I mean, it's better that than I guess they sit around and wait a day and
1: hope you pass
0: sit there with a strainer and
1: that's disgusting. You still got to have a strainer though if you're doing it that way, but like puking it up would be a lot better. It could totally tear apart your insides.
0: Oh yeah, for like, sure.
1: Sharp diamond, and it doesn't matter the cut of it. You know, doesn't matter the cut of the diamond.
0: But that's romance. You know, that's you're trying to buy a ring for your significant, or can't buy a ring for a significant other. So you decide to swallow it. Maybe that was his plan. He'd be like, gets down on one knee.
1: Will you marry me?

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1: Today, tomorrow may be an ice cream day, you know? Then we're getting some rain. But listen, when it comes to... You say you didn't have ice cream trucks in Wolseley, Saskatchewan, Canada.
2: No, what do you think?
1: Other than the Schwann's truck.
2: Well, yeah, that would be delivered, and then you get the box of the ice cream, you know?
1: Yeah. Occasionally, I think we had the ice cream truck roll through. But it might have been just growing up in Saskatoon for a little while. I might have had it there, too.
2: And, you know, and even when I lived in big cities, you know, any city, not even necessarily big cities, but I never went to the ice cream truck.
1: Oh.
2: Now they're all over the place.
1: And you'd hear it. You know, you'd hear it coming.
2: Yeah, you'd hear that ding ding.
1: I don't know if they can do that anymore. But
2: what about the ones that rode their bikes around?
1: Oh, yeah.
2: The Dickie D.
1: Yeah, that's right.
2: Yeah.
1: Yeah, I remember the Dickie D's.
2: Sure.
1: Yeah, sure. You still get those, you know. They still go down by the river in Saskatoon. I believe.
2: Place for them.
1: Do they still go around Wascana? They used to.
2: I think. Probably.
1: Well, there's an ice cream truck that's always parked in Wascana.
2: Is there?
1: Anyway. When it comes to ice cream treats, you can get the classic rockets, you know.
2: Oh, the ice cream trucks now are thing of technology. There is ice cream, they will make that soft serve right there.
1: No,
2: for you.
1: I mean the prepackaged sugar crap.
2: Popsicle or something. Yeah.
1: Yeah. Like there were the rocket pops. Those were good.
2: Sure,
1: the
2: sure.
1: red, white, and blue ones.
2: Yeah.
1: Yay, America. And then there were always the ones that were like characters.
2: Like SpongeBob never looked like SpongeBob.
1: Or Sonic or, you know.
2: Whatever they had.
1: And it was always like, it wasn't ice cream, but it wasn't popsicle. I don't know what the material it was.
2: Sometimes it would melt, sometimes it wouldn't.
1: Yeah. Yeah. That was concerning. Yeah. But you'd always just get an ice cream sandwich. Like, listen.
2: Nothing will beat an ice cream sandwich. You can't go wrong with one.
1: I'll never turn down an ice cream sandwich.
2: No, like the Oreo ones?
1: Oh, the ones with the, instead of. Like they got cookies with ice cream in the middle?
2: What about the one? Now, I can't remember what this one was called. But it was a cookie on each side. And there was ice cream in the middle to make it this cookie ice cream sandwich you talk about.
1: Uh-huh.
2: But then it was dipped in chocolate.
1: You shut your mouth. That was a thing?
2: That was a real thing. That was something you could buy with real money.
1: And I'll tell you this, too.
2: You tell me.
1: I would do horrible things for a Klondike bar.
2: You know, here's the thing.
1: Horrible
2: no one would do
1: things.
2: Anything. Yep. That was great marketing. But no one would do anything
1: Listen,
2: for a
1: Klondike
2: bar.
1: You speak for yourself.
2: Bar.
1: I did horrible things for the Klondike bars.
2: You did nothing for a Klondike bar.
1: There are people who are in the mob that have done less than I've done for a Klondike bar, sir.

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0: Chad and Evan.
1: Elon Musk is such a loser. He's not even a trillionaire anymore.
2: What a loser.
1: Can you believe this loser running around? He can't even hold on to his trillionaire status, just running around being a billionaire.
2: Probably went and bought something really nice and stuff.
1: What a loser.
2: Like a company.
1: Where he was worth $1.11 trillion. The initial public offering.
2: Yeah.
1: Valued the artificial intelligence company with SpaceX and everything else that he has over $2 trillion.
2: Yeah.
1: Hey, you know, he wasn't quite there. Well, I guess SpaceX stock is just, it's plummeted this week.
2: Oh, no.
1: Shares closed out a lot lower than they had been.
2: Oh,
1: you know, they're down more than 30% at $156 instead of the $225 it was worth on June 16th. Oh. The guy can't even hold on to his trillionaire status for more than a month, or even a month, not even one full month. He's only worth $957 billion now. That's pathetic. Hey?
2: Meanwhile, my worth is like $150, and
1: what?
2: And it was $250.
1: Hey,
2: yesterday.
1: I won that on the Velts yesterday, so mine just went way up.
2: You're like the Elon Musk of VLTs.

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1: Cannibal crickets.
2: They're eating themselves?
1: No.
2: Well, yes. Yes. But they're called... They're cannibalistic Mormon crickets, and they are taking over...
1: Okay, hold on.
2: Yeah.
1: Cannibalistic...
2: Mormon crickets.
1: They have a religion? Crickets have a religion now?
2: Well, they're called Mormon crickets. I don't know why they're called that.
1: Yeah, what a stupid name.
2: They're taking over, millions of them are taking over Oregon, Nevada, and Idaho right now. Mm-hmm. They are warning people to plug all openings around doors and windows of houses because they are taking over. They're really? even telling people to remove all food and water sources from outside, dispose of trash, check dark areas in homes where insects can be concealed.
1: What's going on with these things?
2: Well, it's what they call an infestation.
1: Uh-huh.
2: Over multiple states. 10 counties have distributed over 60,000 pounds of bait to help control the Mormon crickets. I know, Evan, don't. They're masturbators, these guys.
1: They
2: get the best of the baiters, the masters, the masturbators. That's what they get. Good. When you're dealing with that many crickets, you better have the best.

0: Okay,
1: have the best.
0: I don't know what's going on.
1: So at first I was like, aren't they just grasshoppers? We've had grasshopper infestations.
0: Yeah, but crickets aren't grasshoppers.
1: Here's a quote from
0: significantly different.
1: Here's a quote from one of the master baiters. Mormon crickets are way different than grasshopper infestations. Grasshoppers eat anything green. Mormon crickets like the rabbit brush, cheat grass, and dry feed. I don't even know what rabbit brush or cheat grass is. I'm starting to think these are mythical creatures that don't exist.
0: All sounds made up.
1: Yeah. 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